0: Anthony Officer. Seattle rattled by the deadly shooting at a food festival yesterday and the ongoing manhunt for a suspect. ABC's Alex Stone.
1: Investigators believe at least three people were shooting at each other and the victims were caught in the crossfire. Police arresting one 15-year-old at the scene and saying a second suspect was killed during the shootout. Authorities looking for a third suspect, asking the public for help.
0: At least one person is dead. More than 300,000 have been evacuated in France and Spain as wildfires continue burning. ABC's Marcus Moore.
2: Spain declaring their first ever national emergency due to fires. More than 100,000 people either evacuating or ordered to shelter in place. Outside Valencia Saturday, authorities say a 78-year-old man was found dead, the country's first fire casualty.
0: Investigators say witnesses told them 18-year-old Nolan Wells was drinking heavily when he disappeared off of Mississippi Island July 4th. His cause of death still unknown. This is
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11: Welcome back to the Lars Larson Show. I remember when I was a little kid, my dad was a forest ranger. He worked for the National Forest Service.
10: And there were various times he'd get called out to go out and fight forest fires, and that was part of the job. And we'd stand there and watch. My mom and I would watch as these big planes came over a ridge, and they would drop retardant to try to hold the fire back or at least let it burn its way out of fuel. And so there have been various ways looked at to try to stop fires, but I'd never thought that I would hear of them being stopped with sound waves. It's the innovation created by former NASA engineers who put the fire put the system together. Remington Hotchkiss joins me now. He's Sonic Fire Tech's chief commercialization officer. Remington, welcome to the program.
12: Thank you, Lars.
10: Let's start with telling my audience, how do you use sound to put a fire out?
12: So it sounds like magic, but as our former NASA engineers and rocket scientists say, it's not magic, it's just physics. So what we do is we disrupt oxygen and we prevent fire from consuming it. So fire needs three things to exist: heat, fuel, and oxygen. And we effectively oscillate the oxygen with our infrared.

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7: From ABC News, I'm Stephanie Officer. Contradicting the message out of Iran, President Trump says there are very friendly negotiations with Tehran. ABC's Mary Bruce at the White House. Trump traveling to battleground Michigan as Republicans grow increasingly worried the unpopular war will hurt them in the midterms.
8: Every day we're fighting to put more money in your pockets, and that's what we're doing.
7: But a new Pew poll shows only 24% of Americans give the economy a positive review. 60% say the president's policies have made things worse. Trump insists that's not so. Meanwhile, members of President Trump's own party are expressing concerns about the thousands of Haitians losing their legal status to stay in the U.S. under a Supreme Court ruling last month, taking effect this week. In an interview with ABC News, Republican Governor Mike DeWine says the many Haitians living in his state filled jobs no one else wanted in cities like Springfield, helping Ohio grow.
9: No one can fly a plane into Port-au-Prince because when they come in, they get shot at by the gangs that are controlling that area of Port-au-Prince. So it's a very bad, bad situation. And the idea that you're going to ship people back to Haiti, they're going back to a horrible, horrible situation. That's worse, frankly, than it's ever been.
7: Responding to the apparent affordability crisis in New York City, Mayor Zoran Mamdani confirming today city-owned grocery stores will provide discounts on essential goods, keeping his campaign promise.
10: 30% off adds up to real money for New Yorkers, with an estimated $90 saved on grocery bills each month. 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
2: It's been a summer of record high beef prices, but there's a push to help lower the cost.
3: 11 months ago, with the parasitic New World screwworm creeping toward Texas, Agriculture Secretary Brooke Rollins suspended imports of cattle from Mexico, saying at the time,
4: "Do we expect beef prices to continue to rise? Perhaps."
3: Despite the ban, the first screwworm was detected in the U.S. in June. But with beef prices at an all-time high, Rollins has lifted the ban on imports of Mexican cattle, starting with the port of entry in Douglas, Arizona, next month. Jim Ryan, ABC News.
2: The College Football Players Association, which advocates for unionization, says Stanford is the first team to organize a player-led chapter. A new push for safety and security of artificial intelligence.
5: The Open Secure AI Alliance is a new group composed of NVIDIA, Microsoft, Dell, and others that advocates for open source AI cybersecurity technology. Open source is a style of computer programming that makes a program's source code available to anyone to build upon or modify. China's AI industry has pitched open source AI as a competitive advantage, but detractors say open source makes proprietary information too available. OpenAI, Google, and Anthropic have not signed on to the alliance. Mike Dubusky, ABC News.
2: Her family confirms artist Betty Saar, whose work reflected Black identity, culture, and spirituality, died Sunday morning in Los Angeles at 99. I'm Stephanie Officer, ABC News.
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13: This is The Dana Show. My name is Craig Collins, filling in. Thrilled to be with you. A bunch of stuff out there to talk about, and yet the White House Correspondents' Dinner with President Trump was pretty great for two reasons. The first one being that they redid the event after someone tried to break in and kill everybody. So there's an American defiance. There's a, you know, version of at least we're going to do it right this time. I don't know what takeaway you want, but not listening to the assassin, not following their mandate is always a good thing. And we did that the other night on Friday night of last week. And the president was hilarious several times. And I think that if you can't admit that this is funny, you have a very serious case of Trump derangement syndrome. because a lot of it is just genuinely hilarious stuff. Like, he's good at this. This is the thing he's been doing for a while, when you consider all the time he was a reality TV star. But here I'll start. I don't know where to start, actually. I'll start with him saying he's going to run again, because he's been doing that a lot recently. And this is amazing to hear him say, because of how much the left gets mad every time he does it. But he's still doing it, and I think it's awesome.
14: I'm pleased to announce my intention to, and this is a somewhat of a scoop, my intention to run for a fourth term as president of the United States. I will be doing that. I will be having an official. In fact, I think I have. Yeah. I won three times. Now I'm going to do it again.
13: Trump 2028. He puts on a hat that says that. Just everything about that is amazing. He continues to say that he's kidding every time he makes this joke, but he makes this joke a lot, and media on the left goes crazy. He also said this about Nicki Minaj, which I thought was pretty good.
14: But after hearing the gunshots, many people yelled, "Get down, get down," which caused Nicki Minaj to start twerking. Do you believe it? Get down.
13: I think that's funny. I think that's a pretty good joke. And certainly making fun of the fact that someone tried to come in and shoot them all is even more interesting to me. Now, granted, I will also play, I'm not going to do this all show right now. We'll probably come back and forth to a lot of the Trump audio throughout the entirety of the program today. But I will also play the comments he made about Caitlin Collins, which then caused her to react a certain way when she walked out of the White House Correspondents' Dinner. Essentially, she declined to answer questions about it. But to me, this is harmless. To a lot of people, this is sexist and horrible and terrible. And then actually, Dylan Mulvaney was also mentioned here. So I think I have Dylan Mulvaney's reaction to this as well, which I thought was obvious. But here, let's play Trump talking about Caitlin Collins and Dylan Mulvaney first.
14: But they'll learn their lesson. But I want to personally congratulate CNN's Caitlin Collins on receiving her award. It was all about me. It's a fake. She shouldn't get the award. It was a fake. But I didn't mind. I said, "Caitlin, congratulations." But it was fake. There's no question about it. But she's a young, attractive woman. She never smiles. I said, "Caitlin, do you have a smile?" Smile.
13: A little
14: bit.
13: You
14: have a nice position. You're at CNN Fake News. You should be a happy person. So smile, Caitlin. Just smile. But we attack, and I thought Caitlin had really made it big with a major new sponsorship. But then I informed her that it wasn't her on the Bud Light can. It was Dylan Mulvaney.
13: There's a lot of interesting things to digest from that joke there. One, the first one being that Caitlin Collins' back is to the camera, so you can't see her face for much of it, but I doubt she's happy. Two, people often say, how dare a man tell a woman to smile? How dare that happen? Which I think this is more about the fact that she should not be attacking him constantly. There should be some level of happiness in her life that doesn't seem like it's coming out in every question she throws at him, but that doesn't exist. And then finally, the Dylan Mulvaney joke, which is interesting in a couple ways, because I don't think Trump intended to do this, but if he confused the two people, I think some are claiming on there, and he didn't, of course, it's all sarcasm, but some are claiming on there that he thinks Dylan Mulvaney is as attractive as Caitlin Collins, and that's definitely not true. Dylan Mulvaney is the transgender guy that was on the Bud Light stuff, as you probably remember. He did respond, although some people say she did respond to the stuff out there as well, but here's what Dylan Mulvaney said.
15: Hi, is this a good time? Well, it's definitely an interesting time because my name is Dylan Mulvaney, and the President of the United States said my name in his speech four times on Friday night.
13: No, no.
15: I couldn't respond right away because yesterday I had tickets to see Meg Stalter and O'Mary, but now I think I'd like to say a little something. Firstly, I would like to congratulate CNN's Caitlin Collins on her award and tell her that I'm incredibly honored to be compared to her in any way, and I hope that she keeps doing all the great work.
13: Yeah, see, that was the touchdown dance moment for Dylan Mulvaney to pretend as though this is real.
15: The president also brought up a video I did over 3 years ago, and mind you, I've been kind of flying under the radar, keeping up a pretty low profile, just like doing my little musical, singing, dancing. And yet I am still his topic of conversation all these years later. And it seems to me that I might be like the one that got away for these men. Like, I am permanently burned into their retinas. I am microchipped into their mind.
13: Yeah, no, that's not what it is. Here, I'll explain this. And I don't make a lot of Dylan Mulvaney jokes anymore myself. But if something seems to, somehow connect to the crazy Bud Light debacle, you reference that. You reference the amount of ridiculous, decisions that were made there and how terrible that campaign went for the company. So, like, that's a marquee moment for a different way, and it has nothing to do with the human being that was at the center of it. I mean, it does. A transgender person that was trying to advertise products to people that weren't going to buy them, essentially meaning the advertising. You remember all this. I don't know why I'm even explaining it, but the advertising team at Bud Light at the time thought, we don't want our current customer base. We want a whole different customer base that we're going to get off of TikTok, because those individuals, the young people, they're going to love our product and not whatever they're actually drinking. And that did not work. That failed hard. So people still talk about that occasionally, and Trump brings it up at the White House Correspondents' Dinner, and it was a shot at Caitlin Collins. Like, that's the thing. If the two look similar to President Trump, then she is not, and this would be Caitlin, an attractive young woman. That's not how that goes. But anyway, I just thought it was funny that an individual who says they want to lay low jump back into the spotlight at the only opportunity they seem to get to do it. Because there are a lot of times where people could actually just go away, and where someone commenting on you in a comedic fashion at a White House Correspondents' Dinner doesn't mean you try to get two more minutes of fame. But darn it, I played the audio here. So I guess part of it did work in that sense, and that's probably my fault more than anybody else's. But still, it's crazy to me that these things happen, and that all the people react the way they do, and that Trump just does it again. Because he doesn't care, which is the best part. I think that's the part that makes it most amusing at this point. If he says anything even remotely controversial to the left, I'm probably already laughing because I know how they're going to react to it and how they're going to handle it. As I said, Caitlin Collins walking out of the White House Correspondents' Ballroom was asked to react to the speech and being cared to a trans, being compared to a transgender guy, and she basically said nothing.
16: Caitlin, do you mind telling us real quick if you have a reaction to what the president said about you during the speech?
13: Saying goodbye to somebody, ignoring the camera.
16: Do you think Trump went too far, Caitlin, with that joke?
13: Caitlin? Kate? Can I call you Kate? What do you think of that? And she's walking away, just completely gone. And I don't know if she smiled in that piece of video either. I don't think that that happened at all. To be honest, I really think the macro discussion or the macro comment in all of this is that there are a lot of people in media, Caitlin seems to rise to the top of this group of individuals, that really hate Trump so much it's impossible for them to disguise it when they're talking to him. You'd think if you wanted to get any sort of actual credibility as a person in the world of media, you'd try to hide bias. But they don't. They literally can't. Even if they did try to hide it, it's impossible. And I really think that's all the comment is about, is how often it's on display that Caitlin Collins is not at all someone that can be claimed to be in the middle on pretty much anything that involves President Trump. All right. Something else I want to talk about more throughout the show today. Dr. Anthony Fauci had more email information. I think some diaries and whatnot wind up being made public. And it seems to be more of the same in two ways. The first way it's more of the same is Fauci shows who he really is behind closed doors, someone obsessed with his own level of fame, with hiding certain information like the lab leak theory from the public, trying to protect any of the money that's being spent in all these places and where it's going. And he doesn't want that to stop. And he doesn't want the American people to understand that there was a mistake or several made there that might have actually been the catalyst to what COVID became, what it actually was. Like, all of that's in there, too. But the other thing that's so amazing is how little media cares, mainstream media, the Caitlin Collins media of the world, to continue to talk about this stuff. Like, it's amazing. There's emails in there where it says, please delete this email after you read it, from Dr. Anthony Fauci. So he's instructing people to immediately destroy stuff that they're not supposed to destroy because he doesn't want people to see it. And very, very often, the thing he's trying to hide is exactly the stuff the right was accusing him of doing when the left was saying that he was, you know, basically the second coming of the Lord and Savior, which is crazy. But they were treating him like someone who was immune to criticism, as they often do when they feel people on a certain side cannot be compared to the people on the side they hate. And then the people on the side that they protect wind up doing some of the worst stuff. And it just seems like we're getting more and more of that information and less places want to talk about any of this. And I'll tell you that one of the two reasons that I'm told that some people don't care about Fauci anymore makes more sense than the other one. There's people who are just blind and refuse to accept that anything he did was bad, no matter how much data comes forward to prove that. And then there's people who just want to move on. They're just sick of the fighting because you can't seem to convince people on the other side of this discussion that what you're saying is true, regardless of how many facts you actually show them, how much digital information and proof you can bring to the table to for them to potentially look at. They refuse to look. They look away, or they plug their ears. They do all that stuff, and mainstream media ignores it. So I don't know. But I think it is certainly important to talk about. So we'll get into that more detail as well on the show today, because Fauci looks as terrible as people on the right have thought he was for years. It's more proof of the thing. It's not just an opinion. There's more demonstrable facts that seem to show, in his own words, what he actually cared about during COVID. And it wasn't you, if you're someone who thought that he was just fighting the good fight to protect the American people. All right, quick break. A lot coming up. Craig Collins filling in on The Dana Show.
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13: 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My name is Craig Collins, filling in at Radio Craig C. If you want to follow me on social media, San Francisco 49ers head coach Kyle Shanahan suffered some pretty serious but not life-threatening injuries after a car crash that happened close to his home. I thought this was sort of just like a surprising story out there. That the head coach of the 49ers won't be able to participate in a decent amount of training camp because he's recovering after a pretty bad car crash. The driver of the other vehicle was uninjured, which is good for a lot of reasons, but also just kind of awful. Drug and alcohol were reportedly not involved in the accident as far as any of that information goes. So just a bad car crash for the head coach of the 49ers, certainly putting some level of difficulty into the beginning stages of that NFL season for that team. A heat dome is expanding across the central United States. It has created dangerous conditions for millions of people. It's very hot in a lot of places. I live in Houston. It's very hot here. Although the nice thing about living in places like Houston, Texas, is it's usually hot. So the level of heat compared to what it normally is, I think there was a heat index day last week that was like 115. Not that different to a lot of the people here, but several parts of central United States are struggling more as some of this heat is pretty uncommon for a lot of those places. I saw this, that New York teachers are upset that a high school might deploy a humanoid robot teacher, which makes me laugh for a lot of reasons. They all think the teachers, the human ones, that this is really inappropriate. The school doesn't know. They're curious how the humanoid teacher will do teaching children, in this case, high schoolers, which I feel like that's even more of a mistake, but it is what it is. The robot reportedly costs like $60,000, which maybe is essentially the same cost as paying some teachers. So is it going to be better? Is it going to be worse? Who knows? How is it going to brainwash your kids is probably the bigger question I would ask. And if we can all have some input into what the humanoid robot actually teaches in the classroom. The robot itself is actually, worth like $16 million. But I think renting it is where the costs are only a certain amount. But anyway, I do find that somewhat amusing because even though I'm not a supporter of robots taking our jobs, taking any jobs, there's some things I'd like some control over, or parents in general would like control over. And so you think a robot might actually do better than some teachers in telling your kids what they need to know and not injecting other information into the lesson plan. And then finally, one last one. It is Shark Week this week, and there is a story about a giant shark that was spotted somewhat off the coast of the United States, pretty far off the coast of the United States, but a monster 20-foot Big Rose is the nickname for this shark. This is after shark sightings are also up 1,000% off the U.S. coast, so not great. But hey, good for Shark Week. They're going to have more topics and things to talk about. I don't think shark attacks are on the rise, so we're fine. You'll be fine. Just go ahead. Swim in the water and keep an extra eye out in case you see Big Rose flying around anywhere. All right, a lot of things to talk about in a bit when we come back, including James Tallarico. This is The Dana Show. My name is Craig Collins.

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4: ABC News. I'm Stephanie Officer. Tomorrow marks 5 months since the war with Iran started, and today, while on his way to Michigan, President Trump said he's in no rush to reach another ceasefire deal. The Strait of Hormuz is pretty much closed to maritime traffic, and there are threats to ships in the alternate route, the Red Sea.
5: I have a lot of patience. I have plenty of time. Plenty of time. Their whole shoreline's wiped out. The strait is in very good shape. And we're talking right now. You know, they wanted to talk.
4: A spokesman for Iran's foreign ministry says they have not asked to resume talks. In Seattle, the King County Medical Examiner's Office has identified the victims of Sunday's shooting at a food festival. They are 56-year-old Ashley Whitehead and 44-year-old Carlos Israel Sanchez Villalaba. Officials say the third person who died is one of the suspects, 19-year-old Junior C. Nico Semo. A 15-year-old is in custody. Police are still searching for a third suspect. This is ABC News.
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12: 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My name is Craig Collins, filling in at D-Lash, Dana Lash Radio on X. A great ways to stay connected to her, all the awesome stuff that she and her team does in the world of social media. And then at Radio Craig C, if you want to see what it's like to not have a team of people like producer Steven doing awesome stuff along with you. Dana does way more in social media than I'd ever do. So follow me if you want way less content at Radio Craig C again, just because I feel like I should throw it out there whenever I fill in on this fancy show. President Trump has temporarily backed away from plans to escalate the war against Iran. There was a lot of reporting last week of contemplating a massive new strike, whatever that meant. And a lot of people just took that as more bombing, more significant bombing. But he was told that if we did too much of that too quickly, it would potentially deplete the U.S. air defense missile stockpiles in certain places in the Middle East in a way that might risk American lives. Military lives, so he decided to back off for now. Who knows when and if that's something that we do again, if that stockpile can be replenished quicker now that it's been confirmed that it's a thing we're even worried about, which of course it can, and then who knows? We'll see where this goes. There's also reporting that J.D. Vance and others are pushing President Trump to back down a little bit, and the reason I thought this was so interesting, and listening to Dana on this show a lot, there is a conversation about when Vance differs from the president and how significantly he differs and what's actually going on behind the scenes. And there are people like me who, when you like consume something that J.D. Vance does in the world of mainstream media, you don't hate him the way that other people do. A lot of the left seems to hate him for what's good about him, the eloquence, the way in which he navigates certain conversations compared to how Trump, say, would do it. Even though I'm entertained by Trump, a lot of people take shots at him that you can't take at Vance. However, there does seem to be more and more examples of that thing that some are talking about, including Dana, which is his own agenda, J.D. Vance's, what it looks like, where he's going, the interviews he does that you would think he wouldn't do, because they do seem to be a little less supportive of President Trump than they should be when you sit down with someone who has trashed Trump relentlessly and don't even really bring up the way that they've treated the president, your boss. It does seem like he's more focused potentially on himself. And once the midterms are officially over, I wonder how much different that will be, because Vance will probably be trying to run for president himself at that point. So who knows? And honestly, I will say this, even though I don't know that it's a good strategy for Vance specifically, it is one of the things that was so bad about the Harris campaign, is how little she tried to distance herself from Biden, who was doing a terrible job in office. Not that it was the only thing and only reason that she was so bad, that Harris's campaign was such a train wreck and so likely to have lost, I think, to a lot of people, but easily to President Trump, who won the popular vote, as we remember. And I love to point out, I love to point that out to lefties. Whenever I talk to someone on the left who tells me how everybody hates Trump again, and I'm like, it's so weird you say that, because I just want you to remember he won the popular vote. But anyway, the thing that I'm thinking about in the world of Vance is he might believe that. He might believe that Trump is less popular and want to distance himself. And I actually think that would hurt him within the Republican Party, because most data says that Trump is still widely liked and widely approved of, more so than Obama or anyone else at this point in their second term was in recent history. Trump is a very popular president on the conservative side of the aisle, so pushing too far away from him may, in fact, be a mistake. Benjamin Netanyahu also talked to Fox News and said that if Iran is to attack Israel in some sort of larger capacity, they will regret it, because Israel will attack back even harder. People are guessing as to what exactly this means, but I think it means something very similar to what the United States was talking about, a ramped-up bombing campaign. And I know some people out there are trying to claim it means something more significant than that. I don't think it does, but you judge for yourself. Here is the audio of Netanyahu saying Iran would regret trying to attack us more significantly than they currently already are.
13: Say one thing, and I think I should say it very, very clearly. If Iran attacks Israel, either directly or through proxies, either with ballistic missiles or UAVs or killer drones, it will make a terrible mistake, because our response, Israel's response, will be very, very forceful.
12: Yeah, some people are interpreting that to mean a nuclear weapon could be involved in some sort of fight, and I just obviously don't believe that at all to be the case. But that is where Netanyahu is, especially as the United States says it's stepping down, not up, its attack for now. There is also this video. I was thinking about not playing this, but I'm going to do it. Why not? There's this video of Lindsey Graham having a conversation with Benjamin Netanyahu that some people, I think, are purposefully misrepresenting, because they think it feeds some sort of narrative that Israel is in control of the United States. And so, I think this is unfair in a lot of ways. One, of course, is the fact that Lindsey Graham has passed away. So even creating this sort of narrative now, you don't give the person who would be most likely to react to this an opportunity to defend themselves. But also, to me, it just doesn't seem like the kind of thing people are saying. Is Lindsey Graham, was he a huge supporter of Israel? Yes, he was. Outspoken. And would it make sense then that the world leader of another country would have phone calls with a supportive senator and push that senator to, say, lobby the president and others to do the things they want done? Yeah, that does make sense. But it doesn't demonstrate control of someone's opinion, which is the most important part of this discussion. If Lindsey authentically, which I believe he did, just supported Israel, then none of this is shady. The only way it's shady is if someone's being forced to do something. I don't know why people don't understand that, in all honesty. Like, we're all able to have an opinion. We're all able to decide who we support and who we don't support, and then direct communication with people you've chosen on your own to support while in a position of power is wildly different than communication that's forced on you. But here, I'll play the audio so that we can at least judge it together. Some are saying that this is, a strong demonstration, proof, in fact, that the United States, quote, sold their souls to Israel, and that Israel is in control of at least some of the people here in this country. But there's also video of this, which to me is even more strange, right? That someone took this video and Lindsey would have let them take it, and this is the conversation they had. Like, it seems, I'll say this before I hit play. It seems that people are so dumb now in the world of social media videos that some seem to think that any sort of candid camera thing that happened, they do think the people are unaware the camera's recording. And I think that that's wildly impossible in today's society to not, unless it's a hidden camera, which this isn't, to think that anybody anywhere is unaware when they're on camera. I actually love the jokes where they pretend that the camera guy is faster than the police, because whenever somebody's running, who's ever running in front of them seems to be doing it better than everybody else. They should just let the camera guy start arresting more people. But that's just one example of stuff. And again, there's a lot of them. But here, I'll play the audio, because some are reacting a way that I think is crazy.
14: Do you have it on speaker, Ryan?
15: Yep, we're good.
14: Okay, all right, connecting you now.
16: Yeah.
17: Hello.
16: Hey, baby, Lindsey.
17: Hey, Lindsey. How are you?
16: I'm just so impressed. Glad to be your friend.
17: I'm glad you are, my friend.
15: I'm going to meet with the president this weekend. I'm going down to Doral. I'm going to try to get him to join with y'all in Lebanon to maybe fly some with you. Would you like that?
17: Yeah, I get that. I think you have a point, but I've been thinking about the other side of it for a second.
15: Mm-hmm.
17: We're concentrating right now on Iran. If we tell Hezbollah that we're going all the way, we threaten them, but if we actually do it,
15: okay,
17: then they have no reason not to go all the way against us. And right
15: okay.
17: now, that's not our interest. We,
15: okay.
17: we can do it later.
15: Well, I'll, okay, well, that's actually good counsel. I'll put it out there as an idea. We can always go back to it.
12: Yeah. So essentially what you're hearing in that audio is Bibi telling Lindsey Graham that the Israeli focus is on Iran and not Lebanon. And then Lindsey Graham saying, all right, well, I'll reconsider what I was going to counsel the president on to do that is most supportive to Israel. Again, to me, this is not salacious. It's not. It makes sense that someone who wants to support a foreign power and believes in the right for that foreign power to defend themselves against everyone in the region would use their resources to connect with someone and talk to them about what's actually going on. It's actually, I'll say it this way, and I think there's an announcement out there that Dana was in Israel, going to places in Israel that matter and getting sort of concrete information about something that we talk about a lot. To me, and I'm not comparing the two directly, but it's similar in the sense of you want to know what's actually going on. No matter what you're talking about, no matter who you support, no matter what issues you find yourself most passionate about, you don't want a periphery understanding of it. You want direct understanding of what everybody's thinking. It doesn't necessarily mean that you'll go ahead and echo whatever the words are that someone told you if on a inspection on your own, you have a nuanced opinion that's not exactly what they're saying. And I bet you Lindsey Graham still said, we care about Lebanon. We're worried about Lebanon. Mr. President, here's what we should do over here. Even though Benjamin Netanyahu told him Iran was more important. This was, I think, before any of the fighting actually started between the U.S. and Iran. But anyway, like all of this seems to be the type of thing that more people should be doing in whatever capacity you can. Of course, we can't all get on the phone with Benjamin Netanyahu and have a chit chat, but people can do a version of actually understanding something by looking at it for themselves or diving deeper into the information on it. I say this all the time, and actually we'll probably talk about this later in the show when it comes to Dr. Anthony Fauci and his diaries and the crazy things that are in it and the things that are not in it that show how much he was really obsessed with himself and fame. And not really trying to protect Americans the way that the mainstream media outlets perceived him to be some white knight hero for them. But anyway, the funniest thing to me is you actually do want the actual information as best as you can get it. Like Nick Shirley is another really good example of this. Nick Shirley won very few awards from media companies and organizations that award prizes to media companies because they're all mad at him. They're all mad at how much better of a job Shirley did at getting actual information by going to the places that are accused of being fraudulent and all the people who wound up more in trouble than they might have been before Nick Shirley brought his cell phone and a couple friends with him to record some things in a way that mainstream media should have been doing it long before Shirley does it. But he's not awarded anything because they don't like him. They want to push him aside, even though he actually did the most to uncover the truth. And honestly, that's all I really ask people sometimes when I have these debates and people don't seem to understand some basic pieces of information within certain conversations. Like, how much actual homework did you do to find the position that you're on on a certain topic? Like, did you just listen to other people or did you try to go look for a little bit yourself? And so to me, again, to get back to the main premise of the conversation, in the world of being a senator who is supportive of Israel, having direct communication with Israel and understanding what they want does seem to be doing the homework. It doesn't, again, mean that Lindsey just echoed those opinions to the president. We don't have a recording of that discussion. We know what Lindsey said publicly, and he's not around to defend himself, which is, again, why I said part of this seems unfair. But nonetheless, like every aspect of it, you just say to yourself, is this just doing due diligence as opposed to being controlled by somebody? Because that's a very different form of discussion. But I couldn't get over how people were reacting online to this discussion. All right, we'll take a break. After the break, there's some amazing James Tallarico audio that's out there. Crazy audio from DSA chair, the Democrat Socialist of America, that I really like. But of course, before any of that, we'll also have some fun right here on The Dana Show. My name is Craig Collins, filling in. More in a bit.
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12: This is the Dana Show. My name is Craig Collins, filling in. Thrilled to be with you. A bunch of stuff out there to talk about. I thought this was kind of interesting. Carnival passengers were upset on a cruise ship because they saw a guest that was scratching his foot fungus with a fork in front of people, which is uniquely gross when you're trapped somewhere with a human that you don't know that well, that's a stranger, and you got to keep riding the ship with them. Here's some of the passengers reacting and talking about what they told the captain about the fork situation.
25: We have a video, if you would like to it's bad.
12: The bad video.
26: Because we showed guest services, and they couldn't believe it.
25: So this is her just scratching her foot at this point. As you can see the severity of her infection.
26: And she lives on the third, stays on the third.
25: That's very disgusting.
12: I know you can't see it because it's radio. But it's gross, as you heard me actually react to the video itself. And yeah, she's just scratching that foot fungus with the old fork, a move that you probably shouldn't make in front of other people. The grossness. I've never been on a cruise ship, and I think this is one of the reasons I'll never go on one. I'm good. I like the water. I like drinking. I can do both of those things at a beach and then go home and not be trapped for a long time traveling with others. And if I want to get to an island, I can do it on a plane and be there in a couple hours and then spend a lot of time there. I'm not a cruise ship person. And honestly, I don't know why anybody is. Unless cruise ships actually sponsor the show, then I love them. Then they're the best thing I've ever heard of. And everybody should go on one. But no, I'm kidding. I just think it's kind of funny that in the world we live in right now, that there's not better ways for us to spend our time on a sump. But if you're a cruise ship lover, that's on you. That's fine. Then enjoy the foot fungus people and the occasional outbreak of horrible illnesses. Now, another thing that I saw that I thought was funny is that more and more people are now professional line standers, meaning they stand in line for other people. Some video went viral from years ago interviewing one of the first people who thought of this, but more and

0: months.
1: In New York City, Mayor Zoran Mamdani says lower prices are coming to the Big Apple, announcing a project to open 5 government-owned grocery stores to offer a 30% discount on produce, meat, and other food staples.
2: Once a month, our 5 city-run grocery stores will set prices for this core set of goods at 30% below typical retail prices. No exceptions. No gimmicks.
1: The first grocery store will open in the Bronx by the end of 2027, and the 4 others will follow by the end of his term. Michelle Franzen, ABC News.
3: Police say a circus artist was accidentally shot in the neck with an arrow during a New York County Fair performance Friday. The ringmaster says the 38-year-old was shot in soft tissue with no major blood vessels hit. Well, 2 separate meteor showers will peak in the last days of July. Depending on the weather and the moon, some could see 5 to 10 meteors per hour. I'm Stephanie Officer, ABC News.
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12: This is The Dana Show. My name is Craig Collins, filling in. Thrilled to be with you. A bunch of stuff out there to talk about. D. Lash, Dana Lash Radio and X, a great way to stay connected to her, at Radio Craig C, if you want to follow the random fill-in guy, who will be here for one more day tomorrow, and then Dana's back. Dr. Anthony Fauci's personal diary has been released, and there's a bunch of stuff in it that seems to matter a whole lot. Whether you hear about this story in mainstream media outlets is unlikely. I'm assuming that almost all of them will just obviously ignore this. But here's some of the most valuable stuff. First, Tom Elliott, who's a great follower on social media, put out that never once appearing in the diary are phrases like peer review, meta-analysis, risk benefit, learning loss, mental health. Not once do they appear in his diary at all. N95 for masks, that only appeared once, cost benefit. Words like that only appear once. Cloth masks, school closure, natural immunity, twice the amount of times they appear. But what other words or phrases appear a crap ton within his diary? Award, 80 times. Hero, 49 times. Instagram, 36 times. Bobblehead appeared 23 times in Fauci's diary. That is crazy. Peer review, 0. Bobblehead, 23. Selfie, 19 times. And press, anything that even was headlined press, 641 times. Senator Rand Paul also put out a bunch of what seems to be pretty important, pretty damaging pieces of information from the diary. One of the most interesting is in January of 2020, January 26th specifically, so at the very early stages of the pandemic, Fauci wrote in his own diary, quote, "Now we know the wet market was not the source. It was the amplifier," essentially saying that this did

0: not occur naturally and was not spread just because of the wet market. It was probably spread, and this seems to be something Fauci well understands early on in this process, at the COVID Wuhan lab that created it, and then spread even further throughout the wet market. So it was already off the table in January of 2020, even though Fauci then for years pretended that it was the only possible explanation for the thing that happened. Other things out there include demonstrating that even though a lot of scientists signed a document that said that they agreed with Fauci about a natural occurrence of this, behind closed doors, they did not agree. There was a lot of debate and skepticism in the room about what inevitably wound up being the claim that everybody agrees it's the same thing. How dare you say anything else? Fauci also a bunch of times within his diary demonstrates his level of interest in being thought of as you know, the most important person talking about COVID, even more so than the president. In March of 2020, part of what Fauci wrote was, "Big front page article about me appeared in the Washington Post. Very flattering. The situation with my national and international fame is explosive and really unimaginable. It is not hyperbolic to say that today I am the most famous and talked about person in the country and one of the most recognizable people in the world." This is Fauci writing about himself. Countless profiles of me in multiple media. I can't even read them all. The president of the United States seems to be enamored with me, even though I am taking the spotlight away from him, which apparently he's doing on purpose. We are developing a very unique and interesting relationship. The entire Secret Service Corps is coming over and talking to me. They let me into the first gate without even checking my ID. All stuff that Fauci seems somewhat proud of. And then in April of 21, I walked out of a restaurant with a security guy, and the entire population of people who are eating outdoors at a restaurant burst into a prolonged round of applause. It was really charming. He's writing about this more than trying to better understand COVID and who's at risk and all of that and how he essentially is lying about it. Like, it's surreal. 70% of Fauci's diary are just press clippings about himself, all the flattering praise he was getting. He should be sent to a laboratory and tested, according to Tom Elliott, because he cared way more about himself than he did about actually understanding the thing that he was the face of. And the reason I think that this is important to comprehend is because when you're cheering for someone, as a lot of people in media and then many people around the country did, because you think this person is the exact opposite of the person you hate. Essentially, all the accusations on Trump is that he just wanted to do a press conference to be in the spotlight, that anything he said was poorly researched or little information, you know, other than his own biased opinion. Like, all the attacks on Trump seem incredibly valuable to say about Fauci. He wasn't obsessed with better understanding the virus. There aren't countless pages of this is what we know right now in this moment. And all the data that's come out since, all the studies that prove how many of the decisions during COVID that were wrong and just what we seem to understand and how illogical it was. Like, there's an entry in the diary that talks about how Dr. Anthony Fauci seemed very, very aware that things like spreading around or separating from each other were relevant because people who didn't have any symptoms at all, asymptomatic spread was wildly possible. And this is something he knew very early on in the pandemic, too. But they said all this stuff about you need to get the vaccine, you need to do this and that to protect other people because that's who's spreading it. And none of that mattered. And we knew that, at least he knew that very early on and constantly lied about it. So this does seem to be the thing that people should care about more. And of course, they don't. Other news out there, just shifting gears. We will probably get back to Fauci because I think that's just such a big story today. But I can't help but react to this, too. Fox News did an interview with a DSA chair, excuse me, one of the Democratic Socialists of America, and they very much simplified the discussion. The interview multiple times just says, hey, are you for abolishing this? And the answer is, yeah. Are you for abolishing this? The answer is yes again. You can't believe it. Like, I thought that this was fake, that this co-chair, Megan Romer, I think is her name, was honest about all the things she was saying, because this should be disqualifying for this political opinion throughout our country. And all the people who pretend that they support this or believe that they support this, a lot of them might not even be aware that this is the actual stance on these topics. But then maybe, and this is terrifying to me, maybe a lot of people do understand this. Maybe a lot of young people seem to think these are good ideas, which of course they're not. But here we go.
1: So we're going to put up on the screen a few of the things that are part of your platform. And I want to ask you, just give me sort of a true or false on these. Abolish the Senate.
2: True.
1: Okay. Replace the presidency and Supreme Court as we now know them.
2: Yep.
1: Abolish ICE.
2: Absolutely.
1: Abolish borders and give amnesty to anyone currently in the U.S. illegally.
2: As a long-term plan, yep.
1: Defund the Pentagon.
0: Okay. I'm sorry. I got to interject there, and I'll let it keep going because she's going to say yes to defund the Pentagon and more stuff. I love that she had to qualify that as a long-term plan, like abolishing the borders and give amnesty to everybody. Both of that, we're not just doing that in the short term. That's something we're doing for a while.
1: Borders and give amnesty to anyone currently in the U.S. illegally.
2: As a long-term plan, yep.
1: Defund the Pentagon.
0: Uh-huh.
2: Absolutely.
0: Please.
1: Abolish prisons, at least in large part.
2: Yeah, again, that as part of a long-term program, yeah.
1: Okay, yeah. So no prisons. Government or public ownership of most large corporations.
2: Yeah, absolutely.
0: Yeah, we should do all that stuff, please. Why shouldn't the government own most stuff? And why should we have any prisons at all or any borders at all? This is crazy. I know you already know that, and I know my just stating it out there is stating the obvious, but it's amazing to hear someone do an interview with Fox, of all places, like the enemy to them. They would think that this is the combative discussion, and they're not even hiding these opinions. Like, this is communism. This is a lot of really, really bad things and bad thoughts and stupid people that don't do any of their historical studying to know why all of these ideas are horribly failed, do not work, and a terrible, terrible thing to advocate for, and should be something that most Americans reject, hopefully. But who knows? And I know a lot of younger Americans, I'm a millennial, although I guess I'm an old millennial at this point, I am 40, but many young Americans think this is a great idea because they think their life is unfair and the government will do a better job of making it fair, which is the dumbest thing you can think, and yet they think it. One last one. I do want to play this, too. This is James Tallarico, the Senate candidate in Texas, who's saying that he might have a black voter problem and that he's going to need to spend money on fixing his black voter problem. I have what I think is both an intentionally unfair and then, to me, somewhat humorous reaction to what he's talking about. We'll see if you agree with me, just because I can compare it to something quite easily that people got mad about. But here's Tallarico admitting that a lot of black people don't seem to like them.
3: Well, there is no way to win Texas without black Texans. If we're going to do that effectively, we have to show up for, invest in, and listen to black communities. And that's what we've been doing over the course of this campaign. We have been convening black business leaders, black faith leaders, black elected officials, all over the state, in the big metro areas and in the smaller towns. I've been visiting black-owned businesses and black churches all over Texas. I've been appearing on black media here in DFW and Houston and national black media. And then we've been holding these town hall discussions, including in Houston on Sunday and in DeSoto yesterday. We are polling better with black Texans than any Democrat in modern Texas history.
0: All right, so a couple things. The first thing, and the thing I found most fascinating about this discussion, is all the times he used the word black in front of other things. And if you remember, and this is what I think is unfair but amusing to me, when President Trump said that people who are coming into this country illegally were taking black jobs, mainstream media went crazy. They were ridiculous about how racist of a concept that was, that a job was inherently black and not maybe something that people disproportionately worked that looked, you know, a certain way. Because that's all that President Trump was saying in that debate, was that there are jobs that for whatever reason seem to be consistently held by people who are black. And those jobs are going away because people who are coming in illegally are getting some of them. That was the message, that the black community was being harmed by illegal immigration in a very tangible, very actually well-researched way. And then Tallarico goes through a list of all the things that he says are black, And nobody gives a crap about it because they nod their head in approval and understand that what he's saying is actually a true thing. Like, there is black media, and there are black faith leaders, of course. Like, all of these things exist. It's just so funny to watch how easily they can take someone's well-intentioned comment in one scenario, if you look a certain way and you are a certain person. And then if you're Trump, you actually have to take the worst version of that statement and pretend it's what he actually meant. That's amusing to me. The other thing, Tallarico's still not polling well with black people. He's done a lot of research, but none of it's really worked. All right, we'll take a break. A lot coming up. Craig Collins filling in on The Dana Show.
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10: Hi, this is Bob Webster from my friends out at Tanks a Lot in Bernie. 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
16: And now, all of the news you would probably miss. It's time for Dana's Quick Five.
0: That's right. It's time for Quick Five on the Dana Show. D-Lash, Dana Lash Radio and X. Great ways to stay connected to her and all the awesome stuff that she and her team do in the world of social media, like producer Steven, just crushing it. More than 300,000 people were displaced in France and Spain as wildfires have grown out of control there. And exhausted firefighters continue to fight them. I feel like there's a lot of conversations right now about all kinds of crazy stuff in the world of whether it's wildfires or just everything coming out of Canada into the United States. And of course, some people transition this and pivot this into a conversation about stuff that it doesn't feel like it's about. But this is bad. Raging wildfires there. And honestly, I'll say it this way. And I know in the world of firefighters, this isn't a difficult topic for the world or our country to understand. All of these first responders do jobs that are incredibly hard that the rest of us can't fathom doing, running at certain danger that everybody else wants to run away from, or in this case, people are actually displaced from where they live while the fight goes on, which is why it's so important to praise people like police officers and why it's so horrible that so often our community doesn't or our country does not, because they pretend as though there's a more nuanced take there when there isn't. People who run at danger deserve to be praised. AI companies are buying up old books and then destroying them. This is in order to scan them so that computers can digest the information and use it to train themselves, even if it's just in the world of speaking, more like humans do, just communicating and or the information they're using, the data they're storing. Apparently, the AI companies don't care about this. They're quite proud. You would think that somebody would be up in arms and mad that the books themselves are being destroyed. But AI companies are even using industrial-grade equipment to rip apart the books so all the pages are individual and then scan them and then trash them. So this is something that is likely to keep going on, and I don't know who's protesting where for this, but it's probably not a good thing. Finally, millennials are also very cool, very proud of they're cool minivans. More and more millennials and social media influencers are retrofitting minivans to have stuff in them, like an ottoman, a way to hang out in the back seat. Probably not safe for commuting, but that's not important. This is the hang after you get somewhere thing. I love that there's an actual story, I think CNN reporting on this, that says millennials are trying to make minivans cool again. Because, I don't know, I think that whatever you try there, cool is not the word I'd use for it, but functional. Important for families and if you want to hang out at the beach in a minivan that you retrofitted to have a couch in it. All right, quick break. A lot coming up. Greg Collins filling in on The Dana Show.
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19: ABC News, I'm Stephanie Officer. A judge in Los Angeles has ruled there is enough evidence to put singer David, real name David Burke, on trial for the death and dismemberment of 14-year-old Celeste Rivas Hernandez. LA District Attorney Nathan Hochman.
20: Mr. Burke now is eligible for death penalty. The death penalty considerations are now being weighed.
19: Burke has pleaded not guilty. His attorneys say there is insufficient evidence for murder. At least one tornado in the Midwest Monday. More than 500,000 customers lost power in Illinois, Wisconsin, and Indiana. ABC News meteorologist Danny Beckstrom.
21: Strong storms in the mid-Atlantic by morning and drenching downpours bringing flood concerns to the I-95 corridor by midday. Flood watches posted in Philly and New York City with this slow-moving storm keeping heavy rain in play Wednesday as well. The other big story is the dangerous heat in the center of the country. Millions under heat alerts, cities like Memphis. That heat holds into at least Wednesday.
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1: My name is Ariel. When I arrived in the U.S. at 19, I struggled to find job opportunities without my high school diploma. My entire life changed when I took a chance and got my high school diploma at age 22. 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
0: This is The Dana Show. My name is Craig Collins, filling in. Thrilled to be with you. A bunch of stuff out there to talk about. The President of the United States was at the White House Correspondents' Dinner that was rescheduled after an insane person tried to break in and kill everybody. The statement from the person who was caught said that they would have shot down like wait staff in order to get to the president. But we do not fear the attempted assassins in our society. We do things anyway. And the president was actually quite funny when he finally took the stage at the White House Correspondents' Dinner. Of course, if you're somebody with Trump derangement syndrome, you can't possibly find any of this amusing. But I certainly did.
32: I hope that everyone finally got to enjoy their entire very delicious beef tenderloins, very special beef. And I want you all to know that Bobby Kennedy is right here, personally ran over the cow in his car.
0: Hilarious.
32: He cut it up and he brought it here for you to eat tonight. So it's very fresh. And Bobby also suggested an appetizer featuring his favorite cut of male raccoon roadkill. But we drew the line at that, Cheryl. We said, no, we're not going to do that.
0: Yeah, no, that seems too far. That is hilarious. Of course, a lot of people probably know why the viral story about Robert F. Kennedy Jr. and disposing of roadkill and whatnot. But the president jokes about all kinds of things. That was pretty good. Also, this moment.
32: Press here in one place. I have to say that we're having an amazing load of accomplishments that the media never talks about. For example, under my administration, a once feared and powerful regime that relentlessly attacked America has finally been toppled. Their former leaders have been removed, and they're now being run by a gay dictator facing internal divisions. But I, for one, wish Barry Weiss all the best at CBS News.
0: Me too.
32: She's a wonderful woman. Most of the press lives here in Washington, D.C.
0: I agree with that. I wish Barry Weiss the best as she struggles with CNN and all the angry things, CBS, all the angry stuff that they don't want her to be in charge of, that she happens to be in charge of. But I do love the president also outing the fact that he's fighting Iran and what's probably a gay dictator that's there that people don't want to talk about. They don't want to mention those stories or that factual reality. Also, this about Gavin Newsom.
32: And it's traditional that at least one or two potential presidential hopefuls attend the correspondence dinner, but many of them seem to have really chickened out. I was disappointed that Gavin Newsom didn't show up. He didn't show up. He should be here. But I heard that he recently said that we will lose our country if we don't fight fire with fire. And to be fair, there's only one thing we know about Gavin, and that's that he definitely doesn't want to fight fire with water. He's got a lot of water he never uses.
0: I think that's amazing, too, by the way. I know that the crowd didn't seem to laugh as hard at that one as other ones. The president does not care, which you've known for a long time if you follow this person at all. He doesn't care about any of the criticism of him. There's so many things that people will say and do that just don't matter to that individual. And I think that's what makes him likable to the right. Even if there's stuff that he says and does that you think to yourself, man, I wouldn't say that or I wouldn't do that this way. It does not matter. People, again, I'll just say it one more time, react to him in a way that he himself even enjoys. I have one more piece of President Trump audio. Let's hit play on this.
32: People have no idea how lucky you are. When I'm gone, you're all going to be broke. Your business model is going to be finished. No, it's true. When I'm not around, you're going to be broke. There's not going to be anybody to report on. Nobody gives a damn about anybody else. The New York Times the other day had 5 stories about me. You know, before I got into politics, in my whole life, I had 7 front page stories. This is years of success. I think 6 were good, 1 was bad. I had 5 stories, 7, 5 good. Yeah, I had a total of 7 stories on the front page of the New York Times. That's not bad. Now I average about 3 or 4 a day. All different topics, all bad, everything bad. But here we are. I mean, here we are. In fact, when I finish, I'm going right back to the Oval Office. So I have to be doing okay. But we are all doing good together. That's why tonight, to show just how much I care about the press, and I want to save your ratings, I'm pleased to announce my intention to, and this is somewhat of a scoop.
0: Sure, sir.
32: My intention to run for a 4th term as President of the United States.
0: Look, what's so amazing about this is that the president is absolutely right, that mainstream media both hates him and is obsessed with him and talks about him constantly. And actually, I do think that's one of the reasons that you're seeing more and more of a push to talk about him less in the world of conservative media. We still talk about him a lot. I still talk about him all the time and play his audio because he's the president of the United States. But there is a version of, I've seen this movie so many times that I'm sick of it, that I don't believe what mainstream media says about President Trump. And I'm not even really interested in checking in every single day to all the wild and crazy things they claim are happening that aren't. I did for a while, and I do actually still more than probably most, because when you work jobs like this, you kind of have to make sure you know what's going on. But nonetheless, like there is a version of, let's just let it be. Let's just let whatever is happening continue to happen, and let's go ahead and live our lives and go our own merry way. And once Trump is out of the office, I do think a lot of the left will not know what to talk about. They'll be confused as to what the correct response is to whatever's going on, who's ever in charge. They hit everything terrible that Biden did, and then they attack everything that Trump does, even if it's not terrible to anyone but them. But it's the world we currently live in. A couple other things that I thought were interesting. Hassan Piker is very upset that Sean Hannity is not having him on his show, which is uniquely stupid. And I'll tell you why. I do believe in debate. I do believe in not avoiding someone because you think it's bad to, quote, platform them, because that's abundantly stupid to me. And actually giving air to conversations or a spotlight to places of disagreement often is very valuable, even if the person that you're arguing with is essentially crazy and going to show how crazy they are. But there is a caveat to my belief, and I think Hassan Piker falls very deeply into this category. Let's go ahead and hit play on this.
4: Of Chinese citizens.
6: It's true. Facts. Here, post this clip too, Sean. Why won't Sean Hannity have me on to discuss this stuff? He said he was supposed to, and instead he chose not to have me on and talk about me instead. It's very interesting.
0: No, it's so interesting.
6: What are you afraid of, Sean? We can discourse back and forth on this issue, whatever issue you want to talk about.
0: So here's the thing, and this is what I'll say. There are people who are desperate for this spotlight because they think it will benefit them. Hassan Piker falls very much into that category where he thinks being on Hannity and having a disingenuous argument about whatever the topic might be, and not necessarily just trying to, quote, win or clip something out of context in a way that benefits your side, because you're convinced a lot of the people that you influence won't even go watch the actual information. But I think it's just the genuine approach to discussion itself that sometimes is not valuable with the person you can discuss with. Like, you can bring them up, you can talk about them, you can play a clip, you can react to the clip. And I love the fact that so often people who pretend that not having him on is fear, when the reality is that you might have already accepted there's no genuine benefit there. Something I tremendously admired about Charlie Kirk, and one of the biggest reasons that it's so horrible that he was shot and killed because he believed things and people hated him for the things he believed. But one of the things I most admired was when Charlie Kirk would argue on these college campuses with people that disagreed with him and had way less knowledge and information than he did, and how patient Charlie was to wait in those moments to let the totality of an argument come out, all of the pieces of it, and then eventually systematically break it down. And at times, have to tell the person, I was respectful with you, why don't you be respectful with me? In the world of television media, you are so limited in the amount of time you actually have that if someone is unwilling to have this conversation in good faith the way that it's supposed to be done, there's just better platforms for it than cable TV. And so I think that Hannity could show up and do a big debate with Hassan Piker, and they can put that up on social media wherever, and eventually probably both pull clips and play from it. But to actually invite him on his television show when one person is very interested in doing something that's not at all honest and genuine, that's not the best platform for that. Like, Charlie Kirk didn't put every single one of these insane, crazy people he debated at college campuses on his radio show, because that wouldn't have been the value there. It wouldn't have allowed for the long-form discussion, the demonstration of being a reasonable person that's not performative, that's there to debate the actual substance of discussions, to win. Because when you're dealing with someone performative, having a tight window and a need to interrupt them is, in fact, part of the problem. It does allow for someone to say, see, this person was afraid of this or afraid of that. I truly understand why Sean Hannity wouldn't book Hassan Piker on a television show. But I do think that they should probably have some sort of long-form debate and discussion that I think in some way, shape, or form they've probably had before, and to do it in front of cameras and microphones and just let it live out there. One of the other things I really liked about Charlie Kirk and the way that he was approaching media is that he created different media in different ways, and all of it just lived on its own. Not a lot of it was edited like in a way where the original file didn't exist at all. The original video discussion wasn't out there. Of course, they created clips and highlights and things that got far more traction in the world of social media, because that's just how social media works. Most people don't have the patience to sit down and watch a multi-hour thing. They just want the highlights of something. It's why people really love sports highlights for way longer than how social media existed. Often you don't want to watch the whole game. You just want to see the pieces that mattered the most. And so I just think that this is exactly a demonstration of how someone can misuse and deliberately convince people that someone's afraid of you when it's far from it, and they know that going in you just won't handle it the way necessary for two people to have reasonable debate. And there's just better platforms. Like the other, and this is just a judgment on television itself, I guess, cable news, whatever. I don't care what you watch, I don't care what you consume, but it's just not a great platform anymore compared to other things out there. Sure, it's still watched by a lot of people. It's still consumed by many. I don't watch a whole lot of cable TV anymore, even Fox News television, because there's ways to see the clips again on social media, and there's ways to see actual debate that lasts much longer if you have the patience for it. So there's just better platforms. And that obviously has been shown by the amount of money that's no longer being thrown at television and radio to a certain extent and being thrown other places. But I think all of these platforms can use this stuff that exists and turn some of our technology, some of our content, I guess is the right thing to say it, as Dana does so great, into stuff that's useful in other places. So it's still great to have all the platforms, all the success, like all the exposure, and just try to find a way for that ecosystem to work together. But yeah, Hassan Piker on a cable television show that has a bunch of commercial breaks, probably not the best platform for him to debate anybody on, since he's going to do it performatively and not in a genuine way. One last thing that I want to play, and I just thought this was funny. Troy Jackson, who literally received no votes, is trying to ramp up people in Maine. And this is hilarious to watch, even if it's just a quick 9-second clip.
4: Because we're not from the left, we're not from the right, we're from the bottom, and we are rising.
0: Yeah, way to go, buddy. You got zero votes. That is not rising by any sense that I usually describe it as. But hey, good on you to be at a campaign and try to be ramping up support now with the giant following that you, well, don't have. All right, quick break, a lot more. Craig Collins filling in on The Dana Show.
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22: It's his life mission to make bad decisions. It's time for Florida Man.
0: That's right. It's time for Florida Man on the Dana Show, Dana Lash Radio and X, a great ways to stay connected to her. A fight happened outside of a movie theater in Florida in which a guy was really upset that a woman was laughing too much during scenes that he thought weren't funny. Some are saying this actually happened back when the Fantastic Four movie was in theaters, and some reason is just getting reported on more now. But here's the craziest part and the Florida part of the discussion. At some point, the 24-year-old man acquired a pizza pan. I don't know how he got it. I don't think he was cooking pizza in the back of the theater. I don't think he's someone who worked there. But he got one, and he hit her with it. So the dude attacked the woman with a metal pizza pan. That's a crime. Any version of attack is a crime. This one's just weirder. And he got arrested, and he's going to be put in jail. First-degree misdemeanor charges for causing some injury, but not injury. I guess incredibly significant. Apparently the pan wasn't the weapon some thought it might have been, which is good. I'm glad the woman's okay. And darn it, if you go to a movie theater, if people yell, if people talk, or if people laugh, you just got to deal with it, man. You just got to suck that up. That's a thing that happens when you're out in public around other people. A Florida man was accused of doubling the speed limit and legal alcohol limit at the same time. I didn't have a lot of gas, was the explanation the guy gave when he was pulled over. Apparently, he thought when he was intoxicated at 12:30 at night that speeding to a gas station somehow was better than driving there more slowly and less recklessly, and that he thought would get him away. or at least get him off from the possible problem of speeding and then also being drunk. I think the speed limit was like 50 and the guy was going 100. And then, as I said, he blew an alcohol content into the breathalyzer, twice the legal limit. So that's going to get you thrown in the hoosegow. He also seemed to be laughing as he was getting arrested and thought that it shouldn't be that big of a deal to be doing all this stuff because he thought Florida rules apply. He didn't say that, but I assume that's the thing where he's like, come on, man, it's Florida. Is this really the worst thing happening right now in this state? And the answer is probably no. And then finally, one last quick one for anyone living in Florida. I guess cases of leprosy are on the rise. They're saying they're linked to armadillos that are somehow transmitting leprosy to people. 17 cases is not a whole lot in 2026, but it's more than you want. And so that's another story that's out there. And I have questions that I really don't want answers to, most specifically involving how the armadillo is giving leprosy.

0: Vets say Jackie is eating on her own, has improved energy, alertness, and is much feistier during feedings. I'm Stephanie Officer, ABC News.
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8: This is The Dana Show. My name is Greg Collins, filling in. Thrilled to be with you at D-Lash, Dana Lash Radio on X. Great ways to stay connected to her and the awesome content that she, people like producer Steven, pump out all the time on social media, at Radio Craig Z. If this is how I often say it, you want to see what it's like to have a social media account and no fancy producer named Steven. All right. CBS News polls find that Iran's conflict, the Iran conflict is causing confusion among a lot of people in the United States, a lot of uncertainty. When asked, according to CBS News and YouGov, how people feel about the fight itself, 58% said they're uncertain of what's going on or what the outcome will be, just a lot of stuff. 57% said they're frustrated. I don't know if that comes from the thing that frustrates me, which is that Iran refuses to accept the reality that they're in, and that they hopefully at some point will do that. And then the negotiations to get them to, do a lot of the things we want them to do will go much better. 36% of people are pessimistic, and only 19% say that they're optimistic about the ongoing conflict between the U.S. and Iran. If it has been harder, easier than the Trump administration expected, 76% of people said harder. And of course they do, because that is the right answer. 20% said it's about as expected, and 4% said it's been easier than expected. President Trump wanted this to end quickly. And I think the success when it comes to, Venezuela and Maduro and whatnot made us think that maybe the success would be quicker. And I do think if you're looking at the honest situation as it exists right now, Iran is decimated. That's not fake. That's not someone making that up. They just seem to not care. And so, honestly, the reporting about the United States and specifically Trump being convinced not to expand the bombing campaign, not to do something larger or, as he described in social media, massive. Part of it is because I don't know that that's the exact approach that will actually work. The blockade is probably more effective at making Iran mad. And I think, and I've said this on the show and I'll say it again, that being more strategic about taking certain spots, whether it's a Karg Island or a control of the Strait of Hormuz, which would be difficult to retain, and you would lose American military lives in doing that. And that is a horrible price to have to pay to, I think, inevitably do something that would benefit the world. I mean, I played it on Friday. You have several members of our military reminding Americans about the cost of U.S. lives that's long been going on from Iran. The involvement that they've had in other conflicts, the way they helped in the Afghanistan war, the Iraq war, you name the thing, or even just the way in which Iran can somehow harm us, and they're doing it. They're funding terrorism around the world. These are the things that we should be, and to a certain extent are obviously fighting in this conflict. Whether or not it's about other things too is irrelevant to me, because a win stops Iran from doing stuff we don't want them doing, like funding terrorism. When it came to, and one last question, what's important for the U.S. to do regarding Iran? 86% of people said open the Strait of Hormuz and oil access to the world. And I think you do that by taking it. And that's not easy, but I think you do it. Make sure Iran's people are safe and free. 79% of Americans said that that's important. And it is. I believe that it is. And if you've listened to J.D. Vance and others, they keep saying that if Iran's people want to stand up and fight this regime themselves, they understand, they should understand that they have the support of the United States and our military to a degree, or at least our capabilities to a degree, in helping get that done. But the fight does need to come from them as well. And it should, even if it's difficult to do because of how horribly they're treated and how often any sort of semblance of, say, a revolution is cut down by mass killings. Now, finally, 76% of people said permanently stop Iran's nuclear program. So it came under keeping the Strait of Hormuz open and making sure the Iranian people are safe and free. I've talked about this a lot, so I'll just say it again here. If this were a Democratic leader, and if the thing that you were actually couching the fight in was defending innocent people who are being systematically killed by an oppressive government, a evil regime, a terrorist in Iran, mass media would be celebrating it. But since it's a Republican, and since we've talked about some of the other things that we're also fighting, that becomes irrelevant. But that goal, which does exist, would be resoundingly highlighted. And whoever the president was, if it wasn't Trump, and especially if it was a Democrat, would probably be propped up as someone trying to usher in peace around the world. Like a Nobel Peace Prize would be a realistic opportunity for someone fighting against this regime in this way if the person were someone that they liked and not someone that they resoundingly hate. Let's play some other audio that I think is pretty interesting in the world of the Democratic Socialists of America. They were asked questions on Fox News and gave actual opinions, like actual concrete yes or no answers, which you often don't get. When you ask someone what you think is a trap question, because to say yes to it is crazy, and to say no to it seems like a lie, so they avoid it and try to do other things. Instead, this representative, this co-chair, Megan Rahmer, just told the truth, which was amazing to hear, because this is how little the Democratic Socialists of America are actually trying to hide that they're in fact communists. And you be the judge of all the things that they want to abolish and get rid of and all the reasons that I guess they want to do it, which aren't even really given here in the yes, no, but aren't really needed at that point, because a lot of these should be disqualifying opinions that even many Democratic thought leaders are saying are crazy. But who cares? If it helps them win elections, they'll fight that fight once some of these people get into positions of power and then try to quiet them then. Which is going to be terrible because the Democratic Party is moving further and further to the left because of these very loud, very insane voices. Here we go.
3: So we're going to put up on the screen a few of the things that are part of your platform. And I want to ask you, just give me sort of a true or false on these. Abolish the Senate.
9: True.
3: Okay. Replace the presidency and Supreme Court as we now know them.
9: Yep.
3: Abolish ICE.
9: Absolutely.
3: Abolish borders and give amnesty to anyone currently in the U.S. illegally.
9: As a long-term plan, yep.
8: Okay.
3: Defund the Pentagon.
9: Absolutely.
3: Abolish prisons, at least in large part.
9: Yeah, again, that as part of a long-term program, yeah.
3: Okay, so no prisons. Government or public ownership of most large corporations.
9: Yeah, absolutely.
8: Oh, absolutely. We love all this stuff. This stuff would be great. How stupid are these people? How insane are these individuals? If any of this actually happened, especially the government control over the means of production, we would have something very, very bad that is absolutely communism in our country. And the fact that these arrogant pieces of you-know-what are willing to think and believe that either they themselves would be the person wielding that power, that if there are people who are rising the chains or rising, you know, the ladder in the world of their political party, that inevitably they're the one most trustworthy. They're not going to do anything with all of that money that benefits them and hurts everyone else. They're going to be the people that are so utterly different. I've heard comedians refer to communism this way, and I think they're doing it to left-leaning audiences when they say it, that it's a good idea, wrong species, essentially meaning that humans are not capable of being as selfless as the ideas of Marxism would demand that they be to ever have anything good happen in society if people, in fact, got power who believed this crazy stuff. Granted, I think it's even more than that. I think there's a lot of other reasons that it's terrible, but that's a good one. That's a fine one. But this is just insane to hear this woman say yes to all of these things so matter-of-factly and to believe them the way that she seems to. And actually, you know, another example, because a lot of, I think, the focus on democratic socialism starts with Mamdani being elected in New York City as the mayor there. There's a story about his wife's best friend who put out a social media post, I think, at the tail end of last week that blamed Zios, or as they often racistly call people in Israel, Zionists. But the way Zios keep boasting about the extraordinary power they wield reminds me of how they are how they also boasted and took credit for Germany's defeat in the First World War. That is a statement word for word from the social media account of the best friend of Zoran Mamdani's wife. And I did like the way that this was pointed out on a lot of social media. You don't have people that are this close to you, this within your orbit in the world of your everyday life if you, you know, absolutely disagree with their political positions. It just isn't a thing, certainly not on the left in the society we live in. And I think that that's true. This comment was absolutely challenged on social media, on X specifically, with a community note being put up that historically Jewish people did not take credit for the German defeat in World War One. This is based on the stab in the back myth, a debunked anti-Semitic conspiracy that promoted German military leaders that were trying to deflect blame from their own battlefield losses onto the people that they were systematically killing. I added a little bit to the community note that's there. It's just surreal to see people in both of these contexts, not just necessarily in the world of the Democratic Socialists of America saying all the different philosophies of communism out loud as if they're good and the plan for the party, but then also the ways in which they're unapologetically like racist and all the other stuff that they're accused of being. They show that to us constantly, and many, many people are turning a blind eye and ignoring this, certainly within the Democratic Party, but in the world of media too, because it's benefiting them from the stance that they might win some elections. I think that I can oversimplify a portion of this from a political strategy standpoint, because a lot of it's just hate and horrible. I'm not talking about that stuff. I think when President Trump won in 2024, and he didn't just win, but he won the popular vote, one of the most interesting aspects of that to the Democratic Party was the amount of success President Trump had with young voters, specifically young men, but young voters in general. It was one of a few groups, minority groups were another one, in which Trump did much better than Republicans traditionally do. And so now, because a lot of, I think, Democrats believe that that happened because of certain podcast interviews and other things, where Trump, and honestly, just his mugshot and how popular it was with young people that felt that the unfair treatment of Trump mirrored their unfair experience in life. A lot of people that liked that mugshot saw some version of themselves in it, whether it's being incapable of getting the job you want, the house you want, whatever it might be, someone fighting you and holding you down, a system that's unfair to you. I believe that's one of the reasons it was such a popular photo. But nonetheless, now Democrats are trying to say whatever they need to acquire those voters back in mass numbers. Overwhelmingly, young people do already support Democrats, but saying the craziest, most insane thing you can about how much more fair you're going to make it for young people in society by rigging the system and giving all of the power to a trustworthy government that doesn't exist. That government doesn't exist. And they actually believe that. They believe the government is horrible and terrible to all of us. But for some reason, they don't mind that part. But to do all that, to say all that just to win an election is a bold strategy, Cotton. as you've often heard people say. It's just horrible to watch this play out the way it does and to count on the stupidity of supporters to go along with it, thinking it's going to be good, when haven't you learned that lesson by now of all the promises that are made, especially on the Democratic side, never turn out being good stuff for you, whoever you are. All right, quick break, a lot more. Craig Collins filling in on The Dana Show.
10: As we move, the folks who help make the program possible, partners over at Byrna. I've told you guys a million times, I have no problem, I'll say it again, I have no problem throwing lead down range and using lethal force to protect myself. Absolutely none at all. Sleep like a sweet little baby on my giant fluffy bed. I don't care. But here's the thing. You realize that sometimes your rights are abridged, not by your choice, but by the choices of people who own private property or municipal restrictions. So if you're navigating restrictions such as this, you need to be able to have a workaround, and that's how Byrna fits in. They have other models, but I don't care about any of them, except for the CL, compact launcher, because that's what we're talking about for this purpose. It's roughly the size of an iPhone, and it shoots chemical irritant projectiles that can deter threats from up to 60 feet away. 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
20: And now, all of the news you would probably miss. 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
8: That's right. It's time for Quick Five on The Dana Show, D-Lash, Dana Lash Radio and X. Great ways to stay connected to her. Seattle Police Department is looking for two guys that jumped off the glass wall of the Space Needle. This happened on Friday. They flipped over the edge and they parachuted down for a 605-foot structure. So they're okay. They're alive. They didn't jump in the way where they didn't have a way to land. But here's a little bit of audio of witnesses talking about what they saw.
21: They burst through the door, and at first I was like, what the heck? So they kind of like shoved past me and Emerson. So I was like, well, what the heck is going on? Like, why are you pushing past me and my kid? They were running towards the glass, and they jumped up. And that's when Jacob was like, they're climbing up, they're climbing up. And I'm like, oh, my God, go watch Emerson, go.
8: And then they went off the side. I love that they shoved a kid in the process because that kind of shows how much of jerks they are. But who cares? I guess people aren't going to talk about that part. But, yes, police are on the lookout for these crazy people. Do you have tech anxiety? Anxiety, I think, is what they're calling it. This is parents who worry about the technology impact on their kids. I think most people that have any sense of a brain absolutely have this. But a study recently said that parents are up 7 hours a night, or excuse me, a week. 7 hours a night would be terrible. A week dealing with fears about what their kids are using the internet for, or what kind of experience they're having on, say, social media. Take away the phones seems like the best possible answer to said question. I don't know if that's enough, but it might be one thing we should do. Also, I saw this. A poll asked people the most likely reason that you choose to get out of a pool, and several answers were probably what people normally would do. You get bored, 62% get out of a pool. Tired, 15%. Hungry, 9%. You're starting to wrinkle, especially on your fingers, 8%. Here's the thing that people pointed out, though, in this poll. Absent completely from the survey is why you get out of a pool. No one said because they had to pee. They had to go to the bathroom. No one gets out of the pool for having to go to the restroom. That's a bad thing. That's a bad thing in a lot of ways for, well, me and other people who might occasionally be in a pool. And we actually get out to use the restroom. We don't stay in. You know, if you're in the ocean, one thing. If you're in the pool, very different. Very bad. I love that people pointed out that this seems like we're all swimming in the thing we thought we were swimming in. Quick break, a lot more. Craig Collins filling in on The Dana Show.
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24: ABC News, I'm Stephanie Officer. Seattle shaken by a deadly shooting at a food festival Sunday as the manhunt for a third suspect continues. Food vendors returned to the scene of the tragedy Monday to retrieve their belongings. ABC's Alex Stone spoke to these vendors.
25: It's really sad because you think that three innocent people aren't getting up with their families. That had nothing to do with this. They just came to enjoy a food festival with people, with friends.
26: I'm still shocked.
24: Seattle police say there were three shooters, including a suspect in custody and another who was fatally shot. Ariana Grande's legal team Monday filed a lawsuit against several John Does who she claims hacked digital accounts of producers and photographers she has worked with and turned around and sold the materials, including pictures and unreleased songs, on the dark web for a large profit. Grande claims, quote, unlawful and egregious theft, dissemination, and exploitation of unreleased content. No winner in Monday's Powerball jackpot. The next drawing is Wednesday, a prize of $663 million. This is ABC News.
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3: This is the Dana Show. My name is Craig Collins, filling in. Thrilled to be with you. A bunch of stuff out there to talk about. D-Lash, Dana Lash Radio on X. A great way to stay connected to her and all the awesome stuff that she does and her team does on social media. There's a lot of places to find Dana. I also really like her Substack, so check that out too, because she's doing a lot of cool things. All right, the DNC boss, Ken Martin, was apparently so mad at his aides because he found out his helpers, is another way to say that, the people, his staff who work for him, a third way to say it. I don't know why I always get weirded out when I say his aides. Anyway, he got so mad at people because the DNC had to put up a lot of collateral, including its D.C. headquarters, in order to secure a $15 million loan because they're cash-strapped. The DNC is holding a lot of debt and not a lot of money. And so apparently their leader was so upset about this that he was throwing his cell phone and stuff at people, being like, how dare we have to put up collateral because they're not sure if we're going to make or lose even more money because the DNC is terrible at keeping funds. And Kamala Harris's presidential campaign demonstrated how deeply in debt they can be, even as apparently they got tons and tons of money in donations. This pales in comparison to the Republican National Committee, which has $128 million on hand in cash and no debt at all. So Republican National Committee doing about as well as Republicans when they run places, and the Democratic National Committee doing as well as Democrats when they run places. But this is pretty interesting. I think the New York Post and others reported on just how mad they were. The most money they've ever taken out in a loan, $15 million in a non-presidential campaign year, so a midterm election year. And who knows if things will go well or poorly, and if they'll have to be part of some other, you know, building, or maybe even like rent out a space in somebody else's office. Maybe they'll have to take out a small piece of the Republican National Committee's office. We can give them a corner in the back somewhere and they can pay for that. But no, I just thought this was funny that apparently people don't seem to think that the Democratic National Committee is a good financial investment right now, because of course they don't. And this might be why Kyle Kuzma, among others, the famous NBA player, recently said that even though someone is in a position of power, just handing them a microphone and letting them spew any sort of nonsense isn't always good for people. That was his position on Zoran Mamdani and how bad it was to hear him constantly say that he wanted to arrest Benjamin Netanyahu and that he was a war criminal and that the U.S. itself should arrest him. And this is what Kuzma actually said on social media. This is 2026. People cosplay as things they don't have the authority, the talent, or the track record to actually be just for content. A mayor playing president, that's a great shot, along with a link to Mamdani's speech in which he said that he discovered finally New York didn't have the capability to arrest Benjamin Netanyahu itself, even though for a while he said he was going to do it. A founder playing operator, a content creator playing a one-on-one thinking he's a pro, which is hilarious to me because you do see that. You see content creators in the world of sports thinking they can take on actual professional athletes, and surprise, surprise, they cannot. A 25-year-old in a ring, a boxing, this is another shot at the Logan Pauls of the world, fighting someone who's much older than them. Or even in this case, people fighting and playing economist when they can't really do that. Just so many versions of I know everything and I actually know nothing wildly on display. The emperor has no clothes for so many of the leading thought people because of social media. Kuzma is absolutely right about taking a shot at Mamdani specifically. And honestly, it's just political theater that some are dumb enough to consume as reality. And then actually, and I've said this before, I think it can radicalize people when the thing that this person is promising for a while, doesn't actually happen. And Mamdani the whole time should have known, and you kind of think did know, that he couldn't do anything about this. But the crazy people who most follow him have no idea that he can't actually arrest Benjamin Netanyahu, and then they want to take matters into their own hands. The left is really great at accusing the right of radicalizing people, really terrible at trying to accept any version of them actually doing it. Case in point also might be Bernie Sanders. Sanders was on Face the Nation over the weekend, and he was asked about the crazy thoughts in the Democratic Party right now, far-left socialist candidates, which Bernie has long seemed to be one of the faces of this type of far-left movement. And then some other people, Rahm Emanuel, one of the names among them, who think that that radical far-left way of talking about topics is going to alienate the base and they're going to lose elections. Essentially saying going far left is going to be bad for us. Bernie didn't seem to think so, which is all the information you probably need on this topic. But here we go.
4: This is an argument. There's no debate. There is a strong division within the Democratic Party. You have an establishment like Rahm Emanuel, who are dependent on billionaire campaign contributors and want to maintain the status quo. Then you have a progressive movement, which, by the way, what is getting these guys nervous is we are winning all over this country. It's not only Mamdani in New York City, it is in New Jersey, it's in Ohio, it's in Colorado. People are sick and tired of the Rahm Emanuels and the Democratic establishment and the Republican establishment. They are asking simple questions, Margaret. Why in God's name are we the only major country on earth not to guarantee health care to all people as a human right?
3: Pretty simple question.
4: Canada does it. Europe does it. Somehow we can't do it. Why do we have an economy in which one man, Mr. Musk, owns more wealth than the bottom half of American society?
5: Yeah.
4: Why do the economists tell us that?
3: I love that CBS is also like, yeah, great points. Oh, we love it. The things you're saying right now, Bernie, because to us, this is the less radical of the radical positions on the left. I can answer some of those questions for Bernie Sanders, especially the one about Elon Musk being successful and thus creating a whole lot of jobs for other people in the process of making a crap ton of money for himself. But here's the more important thing to talk about when we see this level of defense of Democratic Socialists of America and their insane far-left policies, like abolish basically everything, completely disrupt what the United States actually is. I've actually said this before, and I'll go ahead and say it again. For a very long time in the world of political thoughts and arguments and what pundits usually say and do, I've always thought that the accusation that either party was trying to upend the entirety of what this country is, like they're trying to destroy America, is the way that that phrase is often used. I've always thought that that was exaggeration. It was hyperbole. It was something designed to get people active and voting, as opposed to a reality of either political party. I definitely thought a lot of what the left was doing was damaging our country, but I didn't actually think it was trying to destroy the basic ideas of what America is. This progressive movement, far left movement, absolutely is trying to destroy the basics of what America is when it wants to upend so many different systems in our country and hand so much power to the elite politicians in our society. It also wildly misunderstands what is good about saying that you hate the establishment. A whole lot of people on both sides dislike the establishment that exists within their political party. And it definitely does exist. The way that President Trump talked about it is he called it the deep state or the swamp that needed to be eradicated. That is a real thing. And both sides actually agree on this. There are points of commonality between us and them, whoever us, in my case, conservatives and the crazy liberals out there. And one of the biggest ones is that Washington, D.C., by and large, is damaging us. But the solution isn't to upend the system created by the founding fathers. The founding fathers created the system to prevent the things that D.C. is doing. And so we actually need to hold them accountable based on the current laws we have. We need to throw people in jail who are breaking all kinds of laws that are harming us and stealing money for themselves. The people that often are talked about as the faces you want to see in handcuffs being thrown in the hoosegow, we need to do that part. We need to be tough as America, not upend what America is supposed to be. That's crazy. And the other easy way to say this, is to convince someone that the worst possible decision to a group of people who are elite, who don't care about you and who are failing you, but the worst possible decision you can make to try to fight that system is to give that system more power to consolidate even further into the hands of a few who are all ridiculously wealthy. Like, the funny thing about the politicians who are the faces of either party, certainly the Democratic Party, is when you look at the net worth of every single one of these people, Bernie Sanders is worth tons of money. And yet he's celebrated on the left like he's some sort of person fighting for the things that matter to you know, the people that are least successful in our society, the people that are most disadvantaged, whatever word you want to choose to talk about it, whether you blame a person or not for the system and the situation that they're in. By and large, saying that someone who's worth a tremendous amount of money is fighting for you and not himself is stupid. It's so stupid. And you'd think Democrats would understand that point. And I'm not trying to attack success itself, because I think successful people have a lot of value being put in positions of power if their success was before, say, the power was given to them. But nonetheless, like, I just think this is so crazy that so very often when we talk about this topic, the solution that the left is somehow convincing some of its base, or maybe the most radical people within the base, or young people who haven't thought it through enough, that this is a good move, is just giving more to the people who are harming you the most. That is insane. And so you obviously shouldn't do it. And Bernie Sanders, well, he calls something the political establishment of the left. What he's actually referring to, I think, is people who are not willing to go even deeper into the rabbit hole that so many are already in the world of stealing everything from you and giving nothing back. All right. One other thing that I did want to talk about. I saw CBS News did a piece about this, where ICE is planning to target more Haitians as their temporary protected status is set to end. ICE will start deporting more people from Haiti. That's the easy way to say it, not the crazy way that CBS News is probably reporting on this. And they even brought up the amplified baseless claims about how Haitians in Ohio were eating people's cats and dogs. Of course, the thing that was said on the debate stage by both President Trump and J.D. Vance. You know, the funny thing to me about that topic, and it's so old, it's so not worth relitigating. But if you go look for a Psychology Today article that is titled "Haitians Do Not Eat Pet Cats, But a Lot of Cultures Do," you see actual raw data. And then there are interviews with people, even people from Haiti, where they admit that they eat cats. So Psychology Today, not exactly accurate on this. But they dive deep into the amount of countries where they do eat animals that we consider pets, cats and dogs. And the craziest part of the data from 2024 from Psychology Today is that a large majority of the people in countries that eat these types of animals, they also admit that they're their pets. I don't know if they're a pet the way that we consider a pet, or more a pet the way, say, a farmer does that eventually is going to use that animal for food. But a lot of people in a lot of places, not the United States, but the rest of the world, consume things that they refer to as pets, and that includes cats and dogs. So the thing that's craziest to me, just to oversimplify a topic that got talked about way too much a while ago and probably doesn't really need to be talked about anymore, is people do that. People from other countries do this, and sometimes, potentially, they might even do it here. Even if it's crazy to say and insane to say, especially if you're letting people in from all over the world without any version of checking them, which is what Biden did for a while, then inevitably a whole lot of the behaviors of other places wind up crossing into our country in ways that we don't want. This is just one of several examples. But are people going to be deported if they no longer have the right to be here? The answer is yes. And another way to describe that is just following the law, which is what I believe ICE is doing by and large every time that they wind up being discussed by left-leaning or mainstream media. All right, quick break, a little bit more coming up. Craig Collins filling in on The Dana Show.
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17: 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And Oregon runs it back for a touchdown.
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3: This is the Dana Show. My name is Greg Collins, filling in. Thrilled to be with you. A lot of stuff to talk about. A very short amount of time left to do it at D-Lash, Dana Lash Radio and X. Great ways to stay connected to her and everything they're doing on social media. Arizona State University is now offering a degree in becoming an influencer. Some of the criteria of this degree has gone viral, including students need to build a real social media account and then prove they can gain followers in order to graduate. So not only do you study how to be a social media influencer, in order to obtain the degree, you have to be successful in it. The funniest part to me of the concept of this and getting an education in this idea is the people who are going to be really good at it don't need to go to school for it. Like if during class you wind up building your own account and going viral, and one of the best ways to do that is to be a very attractive woman that's putting out somewhat interesting content on the internet. But to do that, boom, you already got the thing. You don't need to go in debt to any school in order to do it. But yes, this is a real job. And there's a bunch of people in classrooms that are studying this and other things and trying to figure out ways for them to become influencers. This is terrible. To be honest, making fun of influence culture itself is sort of fun. But if you were a parent who's paying or watching your kid take out loans to go to school and they're studying to be an influencer, like that's the end of days in the world of education. There's already a lot of reasons to think that a lot of people don't need to go to college to be successful, and a lot of information and data that backs up how much smarter it is to go into certain trades than any of that. But this, even more so, is like, how can you possibly consider yourself anything legitimate anymore? Other stuff out there, just flirting with a ChatGPT or AI bot count is cheating. About 1/4 of people, 24%, said yes. Dudes are twice as likely to flirt with the internet and a chatbot than women are. I don't know. Not that I do this, but I would consider flirting with a chatbot that's not real to maybe be practice. Maybe some guys that are doing this are just trying to get better at this and they're not actually getting better at it. Just like the people in school are not becoming better social media influencers by getting an education from Arizona State, because that's not really the way to go about this. But nonetheless, a lot of people flirt with robots, and now apparently people consider that cheating. And then finally, one last thing, if we have time to do it. I liked this. David Lee Roth had canceled a majority of his tour dates. So Sammy Hagar, a long considered a rival to David Lee Roth, offered David Lee Roth a spot on his Vegas residency shows. So Sammy and David Lee Roth together, if David Lee Roth takes Sammy up on the offer, I doubt it'll happen, but it's interesting to put it out there. Sammy offering the olive branch. Will Roth accept? Probably not. That's it. See you guys next time. Craig Collins filling in on The Dana Show.
14: We asked parents who adopted teens to share their journey.
19: There are many times I thought, I can't do this. I mean, what parent isn't worried about? What am I not doing right? What am I not doing enough? And then I realized, wait, that's being a parent.
20: Don't worry about being perfect. I've had around 3 other mother figures in my life, but only one of them has taught me how a mother loves.
19: The greatest reward for me is he makes me better every day.

0: and the four others will follow by the end of his term. Michelle Franzen, ABC News.
1: Police say a circus artist was accidentally shot in the neck with an arrow during a New York County Fair performance Friday. The ringmaster says the 38-year-old was shot in soft tissue with no major blood vessels hit. Well, two separate meteor showers will peak in the last days of July. Depending on the weather and the moon, some could see 5 to 10 meteors per hour. I'm Stephanie Officer, ABC News.
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3: When I was diagnosed with Hodgkin lymphoma, I had so many questions. 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
5: 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Gary McNamara and Eric Harley talk about everything from politics to social issues and news of the day. Whether you're up late or you're just starting your day, welcome to the show from the Relief Factor Studios. 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
6: All across America. We are Red Eye Radio. He is Eric Harley and I'm Gary McNamara. Here we go. Let's talk about Mamdani's grocery store. According to details released yesterday, Mamdani announced there will be a 30% price reduction that will apply to core basket of items, including all fresh produce, meat, seafood, milk, eggs, bread, and pasta. Other goods will be sold at standard market prices. Prices for the core items will be locked in at the beginning of each month to prevent weekly inflation, fluctuations, and checkout sticker shock. The discount applies to all shoppers regardless of income level and is expected to save families an average of $90 a month.
7: Mm-hmm.
6: Remember, this is government.
7: Yeah, right.
6: The city will finance construction on the city-owned land and waive rent and property taxes. Daily operations will be handled by private operators through a formal request for proposals process. Workers will be guaranteed family-sustaining wages and labor peace agreements. Does labor peace agreement mean you can't strike?
7: That sounds like it.
6: Wow. Now, let's analyze this. We already analyzed the cost of construction, and we looked and went to the specific details on what it takes in the private sector. Yep. And it's way less upfront money to start a medium or large size grocery store than what Mamdani is putting together. We went through that a couple of months ago, remember? We went through point by point by point. And that came from the supermarket industry, not in response to Mamdani. It was just, it's out there. This is what it costs in order to, you know, create a grocery store.
7: Right.
6: And a grocery store, you know, if a bigger one with the, you know, deli, bakery, hot food, everything else, you know, what it actually cost. The interesting thing is I read this yesterday right after I read the Mamdani thing and just happened to come upon this gentleman, Phil McAllister, who writes on Substack, has a column, Free Market for Free Men. He's a research and research.

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1: My name is Erica, and my son, Kaysen, is a patient at Shriners Children. My oldest called me and said, Kaysen got burnt. I said, how bad is it? He wouldn't answer me. Before we could see Kaysen, the trauma doctor came in and said, he needs to go to Shriners.
2: To survive a burn injury and to return to life unafraid and full of joy and be who you're supposed to be is what we strive to deliver to our patients. 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He's riding his dirt bike, doing all of the things that you would want him to do. I can't think of another system that has the impact on pediatric patients that Shriners Children's does.
3: I wouldn't do anything else.
4: We're just so thankful that Kaysen is still here, because things can change in the blink of an eye.
1: Go online right now to loveshriners.org.
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0: Now, it's Red Eye Radio. Gary McNamara and Eric Harley talk about everything from politics to social issues and news of the day. 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
1: All across

0: And by helping them thrive, all of us thrive as well. Audubon is a place where birds matter, where habitats are protected, where communities are engaged, and where change takes flight. Because at Audubon, hope begins with birds. Progress begins with birds. It all begins with birds. Audubon.
1: Latinos have been here always, before, during, and after the founding of the United States. 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
3: We are Red Eye Radio. He's Eric Carly, and I'm Gary McNamara. So you asked a question. If you could just not have all this bureaucracy and just give money to people in New York City saying, okay, we want a certain age, you know, a certain income here. If you have a certain income, you can get this voucher to go to any grocery store.
4: Yeah.
3: You can get $100, you know, whatever. A week, a month, whatever. I'm just throwing out a figure. Why wouldn't you do that instead of what Mondani is doing? And the reason you're doing it is you believe that the people that vote for you are idiots.
4: Yeah.
3: And you're trying to sell the fact that a communist society and communist industry can bring you lower prices.
4: Yep.
3: And you're hiding the fact that it does not bring lower prices. It brings higher prices. It's just somebody else has to pay for it. And that's the important note. Mondami does not learn this about communists. They actually don't care about the people.
4: Well, because what I mentioned, my approach, and it's not, by the way, something I believe in. I don't think you should be just handing out more money. But that approach is what? It would be a benefit to a certain group of people. They don't care about benefiting the people.
3: Right.
4: They're trying to demonstrate that they can control things and it will be better.
3: Right. And it's not. It's
4: not
3: lie.
4: Going to benefit anyone.
3: It's the socialist communist lie.
4: Yes.
3: Because just give them the money and let them go to where they want to go.
4: Right. They don't want that.
3: Nope.

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9: Vacation plans on hold. Good morning, I'm Gordon Deal, along with Nicole Murray. On this Tuesday, July 28th, glad you could be with us. Here's what's up this hour.
10: President Trump wants the Senate to delay its August recess until his voting bill gets passed.
9: More than a quarter million customers without power this morning in Illinois, Wisconsin, and Indiana following severe storms.
10: Seattle police say they are now seeking a third suspect in connection with a deadly shooting at a weekend food festival.
9: And creating a prenuptial agreement to protect against a spouse who cheats with an AI chatbot.
11: So even though this is appearing in some infidelity clauses and prenups, the lawyer said that this has largely been untested in court. So it's really not clear yet how this will show up or hold up. And in general, infidelity clauses are hard to enforce. So this could be even more challenging.

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6: Good morning. As you head into your early morning commute, southwest side of town still dealing with this wreck at 35. Southbound Palo Alto, this wreck is in the left lane. Stop and go from South Zamora. Road work continues on 35 northbound O'Connor to Judson. We've got two right lanes closed. Now a solid 30-minute delay. Stop and go from Walsum. And on Loop 410 eastbound at Starcrest, right lane closed with road work. Now, if you guys see something we're not talking about this early morning, call us on the traffic tip line. We'll go and check it out. That number is 210-785-2601. I'm Debbie Alcacer, KTSA. Time Saver Traffic.
7: Partly sunny. It'll be very hot today with a high of 98. Breezy this evening, clear and humid. The low 73 in the hill country and 78 along the Riverwalk. Mostly sunny, then some high thin clouds for Wednesday. Very hot again with the high back up to 98. I'm meteorologist Jason Catarino with your KTSA Stevens Roofing AccuWeather forecast.
5: 77 degrees and partly cloudy right now. San Antonio's severe weather station. I'm Christian Blood. 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
9: Fauci lied, and people died. And this was the greatest travesty that was ever portrayed and brought upon the American people by one single human being, in collusion with many others, including those in the media that he was sucking up to, including ABC, NBC, CBS, CNN, and M. Snow all ignored the Fauci diary yesterday. They didn't say one word about a man who is so corrupt and so narcissistic and such an egomaniac that he lied and millions and millions and millions of people died and education was wrecked and old people had to die alone in old folks' homes, and Rand Paul has got the receipts.
10: You know, one of the biggest items that we found in there was that in January of 2020, he already was acknowledging that the virus didn't originate in the marketplace. For years, he's been telling it. If you interviewed him last week, he's probably still telling you the reason we think it came from nature is because they had these exotic animals, and that's where SARS came from previously. But he knew. He already knew. And we've known this for a while, that other people knew, but we didn't know he actually knew and was acknowledging that it didn't. The earliest people who got COVID were not associated with the marketplace. The Chinese CDC was saying this in January 2020. He knew it. He told Dear Diary, but to the public, he commissioned this paper called Proximal Origins, and in it, they go on and on saying it's implausible that it came from the lab, and we're really convinced it came from these wild animals in the marketplace. But that level of dishonesty is really astounding.
9: Anthony Fauci cared about one person in all of this, and that's Anthony Fauci. And he has to, well, meet his maker soon, or at some point he's going to meet his maker. And when he does, he's going to have to answer for the deaths of millions of people worldwide.
7: He was given a pardon, prospectively, from the last administration. We don't know if it was an auto pen pardon. It doesn't really matter for legality purposes. But Americans want to know, a lot of them, is there going to be any accountability for trillions of dollars lost, children's education destroyed, and public health reputation, public health industry reputation shattered?
11: Yeah, and millions of people injured. You know, he lied about masks, he lied about social distancing, he lied about the transmission, he lied about natural immunity, he lied about the capacity, as you just said, of the vaccine to prevent infection. He got vaccinated on a very, very public press conference in January of 2020. And then 5 months later, he had, and this is the first time that we knew this from the diary, he had a pulmonary infarction, which is one of the adverse events that NIH, CDC, and FDA said are expected from the vaccine. He never told anybody. He got treated for it privately by the best doctors in America. At the same time, he was telling everybody that that was not an adverse event.
7: He was given.
9: This is who we're talking about, Anthony Fauci, a man who put us all in peril by lying to us, by lying in front of the cameras every single day and knowing that he was lying. And now we know it for sure because it's all in his own hand.
12: Over 1,000 pages of this thing. I mean, I still don't know. We don't know how he came into, how Rand Paul came into possession of this as a result of his investigation. But this guy sat and wrote this crap down. He reveled in his celebrity while, he's lying to the, not only the American public, but the global public about the death rates, about transmission. Nolte did a great piece on Breitbart where he's showing quotes from Fauci on CNN and ABC where he's talking about don't have small gatherings. And then in his personal diary, he's talking about hanging out with Jake Tapper at his house, at both their houses. The guy's sick. I mean, we're really not learning anything that you and I didn't already know about this guy because we used to talk about this back in the day. But it is kind of depressing to see the validation, to see the actual words this guy was using in his own personal diary. Why in the hell also would you write all that crap down? He's a sociopath. I can't think of any other word other than sociopath for this guy.
9: Here he is with Jake Tapper, his very good friend Jake Tapper, saying this about Christmas while he was dining with Jake Tapper.
0: But we've got to put all those things together, Jake. We can't just wish it happening. We've got to get the vaccine, it's got to be deployed, and we can't abandon fundamental public health measures. You can approach a degree of normality while still doing some fundamental public health things that synergize with the vaccine to get us back to normal.
8: So not until the second or third quarter of 2021, though. Christmas is probably not going to be...
9: Christmas is not going to happen. All this had been arranged and prescripted by those two over dinner many, many times. Now, what happened in 2021, the first quarter of 2021? What was the difference? That's when Joe Biden took the oath of office to be president of the United States. They were making this as miserable as they possibly could through the Trump years, and then they were going to release the light and make it all great because here is the very vaccine that's going to fix it all. And when he was questioned, and nobody knew that he's over there sucking up to Jake Tapper while he's telling you, do not get together.
12: Don't have small gatherings.
9: No, in November, he said no Thanksgiving for your family. But he's with Jake Tapper, and when he was called out on it, Jake Tapper went on television in 2020.
8: The White House campaign to undermine Dr. Fauci is dishonest, it's disgusting, it's deranged. And at a time of a deadly pandemic, it is the ultimate in irresponsibility.
9: This is who we're dealing with. We're dealing with a pathological liar who is a narcissist, an egomaniac. He lied and people died.
12: Well, like I was saying, he's talking about don't have small gatherings while he's having small gatherings with people from the media. Now, the other question is, okay, Jake Tapper is equally a sociopath because he was in all this. Any media person this guy was having din-din with and social gatherings with, while, you know, meanwhile they're going on the air and telling you and me not to do that because you'll be a murderer, you'll be a mass murderer. They're all sociopaths. It's really hard to fathom. I mean, again, it's not like we didn't know this or suspected it. But when you really see it in print in his own words, it's really disturbing as hell. We're talking tens of millions of people that died, and this guy is just reveling in his celebrity. He's reveling in the celebrity he has achieved because of a global pandemic. I'm glad I can't wrap my mind around that.
9: He's going on television and reading emails that were sent to him.
13: Here's one that says, I got my first dose of the Fauci ouchie. I had a dream that I got the COVID-19 vaccine and met Dr. Fauci afterwards. I told him that I'd bought his bobblehead and he was super cool about it.
14: I saw your bobblehead today.
13: Did you like it?
14: Yeah, it was amazing. It was great.
13: PPL made fun of these Dr. Fauci prayer candles, but we got my dad one for his birthday in November. So he lit it every night, and everyone in my immediate family was fully vaccinated, so maybe there's something there.
14: I need like a Fauci candle and the Fauci bobblehead right next to each other.
13: Happy Man Crush Monday to this hero. Thank you, Dr. Fauci, for all your hard work. We appreciate your intelligence, honest, bravery, compassion. We love you. Well, that's very nice to say.
9: We all went through it with loved ones. We had older folks who were in assisted living that we couldn't even go into the assisted living and see anymore. They couldn't even open windows at assisted living so you could talk through the window to your loved one who was dying inside. I had a very close friend that used to work here. We couldn't bury him for over a year. They literally had to hold him in a refrigerator downtown for a year before we could have a funeral for him because Fauci said you can't have a funeral.
12: Well, again, you know, one of the reasons, this is going to sound like a side trip here, but one of the reasons I don't really watch a lot of true crime stuff anymore is because it's just too disturbing to see how sick people really are. And I'm having the exact same reaction with Fauci in that this guy's ego, now we always knew this, but to actually read his own words and to see how much joy he was deriving from his celebrity while people are dying, as you pointed out, people are dying in old folks' home. People aren't able to say goodbye to their parents because they're dying and they can't go see them. Everybody on the planet was affected by this, and he's yucking it up about bobbleheads. Now, again, what do you think about this idea? I mean, all of the media people that he was involved with who are texting him after interviews. Hey, were you happy with that? You know, aren't they equally as sociopathic as he is? They all were having a great time with this guy.
9: I think it's very interesting, though. The very same day we get this diary, we also get the report proving that many of them are being paid by China. Isn't that interesting?
12: Well,
9: I wonder if they were being paid by China then, because China was knee-deep in all of this as well.
12: Right.
9: So wouldn't it make sense that if they, these very people like the Tappers of the world that we're talking about in the media, if they were on the payroll of China and they were bolstering this and lying to the American people every day. That's what I believe was going on. They work for China. They don't work for ABC or
12: NBC. I agree, but
9: they
12: also took joy in it. That's what I kept saying. Just said, what do you think about the fact that they also reveled in his celebrity?
9: Well, they're sick.
12: I mean, that's a level of sickness that I don't think we all, any of us have ever seen with our own eyes.
9: They're horrible. And they always have been. For anybody who's ever trusted these people, going back to Walter Cronkite, you're nuts if you trust these people, if you trust any of them, because this is who they are. This is the real American journalism as it exists today. The good ones are out. They're out doing private stuff on X. The bad ones are still employed by CNN and ABC and the rest of them.
12: Right.
9: That's where they are.
12: Yeah.
9: Let me tell you about my friends over at Stevens Roofing, the great guys at Stevens. 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Very hot, upper 90s today, 78 now, KTSA.
15: Good morning. We are dealing with an accident on the southwest side at 35, southbound Palo Alto, Poteet-Jurgenton. That wreck is in the left lane, stop and go from Sarsamora. 35 northbound O'Connor to Judson, that's road work. Two right lanes are closed, almost a 15-minute delay. It's got you slow from Walsham. On 35, southbound Thousand Oaks on down to Randolph, your travel time about 5-6 minutes due to road work, and that's got you slow from Judson. And 410 eastbound Starcrest, road work, right lane. I'm Debbie Alcacer, KTSA, Time Saver Traffic.
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9: And it's 622 with Ware and Rama.
12: Yeah, we've got two stories that we're dealing with today in the beginning of this week that validate a lot of the stuff that we were talking about during the Biden administration and during COVID. Because now we also have these tapes with the Robert Hur investigation with Joe Biden and this guy, Mark Zwanitzer, about the book. And I listened to about 15 minutes of the excerpts that they released yesterday. And he sounds like my mom when my mom was at early onset. When my mom was kind of at the beginning of not really knowing what the hell was going on. I mean, this guy couldn't remember names of people in his own cabinet. This guy is having to remind him. And again, between that and the Fauci diary, we are learning that everything that we suspected about the cover-up involving Biden, Catherine Herridge, I know when I was out, she had put out some stuff about China possibly, you know, blackmail and pretty much owned Biden's ass, which you and I had talked about back in the day that explained the balloon thing. I think you're right in your opening statement that China is behind a lot of this stuff in as far as their relationship with the media and whomever is in office. But we really are seeing at the beginning of this week absolute proof, if you will, to everything that we knew that was going on. And between the Biden tapes and the Fauci diary, some incredible crimes have been perpetrated against this country and against the world by these people.
9: And it continues.
12: And it continues. Because, I mean, Fauci's going to have a long day tomorrow, obviously. He's going to testify, but I don't know what's going to come of it.
9: Nothing.
12: You really have to, I mean, I don't know, the pardon, I don't know if you can undo that or if you can make a case that Biden, maybe you get Biden out there to testify about when he pardoned Fauci. Would he even freaking remember? So I don't know the legality of what you can actually do to a guy like Fauci. But my God, when we'll lighten it up here at some point, but my God, when you really wrap your mind around the crime that was perpetrated against this country by its own government and by its media, again, at the behest of China, it really takes your breath away. This was a global pandemic. This was a U.S. president who obviously wasn't actually the president for 4 years. You and I said it for 4 years. But now you kind of really see it with your own eyes. Somebody who was elected to be the leader of this country did not actually serve as the leader of this country for 4 years while a global pandemic was going on. You go back to the early days of the pandemic when it was still on Trump's watch. And the very people who called you a mass murderer if you didn't get the vaccine once Joe Biden took office were conversely telling you before he took office that it was Trump's virus, it'll kill you, you know, don't get it. Joe Biden himself said, I'm not going to get it. Kamala Harris said she's not going to get it. I mean, this is a crime that was two crimes. First off, the lie that we actually had an elected president. And secondly, everything surrounding Fauci and the global pandemic, horrific crimes perpetrated against people, against the country, and against the world. It's really stunning. And again, with you, I don't know what's going to happen as a result of learning all this or validating it. I suspect nothing. But it really is amazing to watch a lot of this stuff come out and realize that everything we said was right.
9: The only thing that can happen tomorrow is if he lies again tomorrow. In other words, it's based on how Rand Paul crafts the questions. And if Rand Paul crafts the questions in such a way that Anthony Fauci decides in order to cover up his past lies, he has to continue a lie, right? Because now we know the truth through the diaries. So if he lies tomorrow, that's not covered with the pardon. So he will be found, having perjured himself. If he continues the lies that he's been telling for so many years, does that make sense? Does that make sense?
12: Well, of course,
9: because tomorrow's not covered under the pardon.
12: Right.
9: If he lies tomorrow to continue what he was saying back then, and I think Rand Paul's going to ask him, do you want to change the story today?
12: It's going to be an interesting dance. Interesting dance tomorrow, to watch this stuff.
9: And if he lies tomorrow, then he's liable for perjury, which is a felony.
12: Which he would know. He's got to know that.
9: Well, of course he does, but Rand Paul also knows it, and so does America, so he could be charged on that front as well.
19: So how does a pardon work in that aspect? Huh? How does the pardon work in that aspect?
9: It doesn't apply for tomorrow. It's only
12: He didn't get like a Hunter Biden pardon where it's everything, you know, right? If he purges himself tomorrow, he's liable.
9: It's pretty much everything the past 10 years. Okay. It has nothing to do with
19: anything in the future.
9: Correct. Has nothing to do with today or tomorrow. It has to do with the past 10 years. The other part of that on the Biden thing, what is significant about that and his, and I listened to most of it. It was just, it's chilling when you listen to this. He knew, first of all, that he had illegal papers in that house. That house should be forfeited right now. He should forfeit also the $8 million advance on the book because he knew what he was doing at the time. He said so during the taping with the ghostwriter. And the year that was going on, it's absolutely stunning that they went ahead and put him in office. But we know why. They had to have a mannequin there.
12: Yeah.
9: Somebody who was dead in the head so that they could run the country behind him, which is exactly what had happened. You want to find out who your president was? He was the same guy that became president in 2009. Same guy.
12: Well, you've been saying that all along. Yeah, I agree. So, again, sad to think that probably nothing major is going to happen, but it really does take your breath away when you see it with your own eyes and hear it with your own ears, man.
9: It's terrible. A new bath today is the company to turn to for a complete bathroom renovation. 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
5: It won't be the hottest day on record, but enough for you to take precautions if you'll be outside much this afternoon. We'll keep you posted. President Trump with a full day planned at the White House, and a married couple now under arrest after that body was found in a bloody plastic bag Sunday afternoon. More charges could be coming after the Bexar County Medical Examiner determines the cause of death. KTSA News Time, 6:33.
6: 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Finally cleared that wreck on the southwest side at 35 southbound at Palo Alto. Was taking up several lanes. Now clear. They've also picked up the road work at 35 southbound Thousand Oaks to Randolph. 410 eastbound at Starcrest. Do have a stall 35 northbound at Wiederstein that's off to the shoulder. Tired of overpriced blinds? 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I'm Debbie Alcacer, KTSA, Time Saver Traffic.
25: Very hot for the next couple of days. Partly sunny today, the high of 98. Breezy this evening, clear, warm, and humid with the low 78 along the Riverwalk and 73 in the Hill Country. Mostly sunny to start, then some high thin clouds for Wednesday, the high back to 98. I'm meteorologist Jason Caterina with your KTSA Stevens Roofing AccuWeather forecast.
5: Right now, 76 degrees, mostly cloudy, San Antonio's severe weather station. I'm Christian Blood. Stay connected. 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
9: Thank you, Christian. It's 6:35. We're wearing Rhyme of KTSA. So not only was Fauci a threat to all of us, and a lot of people died because he lied and he was all wrapped up in his own ego. He was all more. He cared more about his celebrity than he did about you and your mama living through the pandemic and your kiddos as well. He could give a crap less who lived and died. What he cared about was his fame and his fortune, which grew exponentially. So not only was that going on at the same time, but now we're headed into a new era where if patriots do not stand up this year, we lose the country, and we lose it to a bunch of commie sickos.
26: The people you mentioned, the names you mentioned, AOC, Bernie, the Squad, Omar, these are people who even 10 or 15 years ago would have been relegated to the outer extreme fringes of the Democrat Party. They're now the center of the party. They're the heart of the party. They're the soul of the party. So the Democrats have become a party of freaks, weirdos, losers, and crazies. But you can't laugh it off because it's deadly serious.
9: Yes.
26: When you give these people power, everything you know and love in this world falls apart. You have chaos, corruption, decay, violence, poverty.
9: This is Stephen Miller, the White House counsel, and he's just an outstanding spokesperson for all of us. He knows this stuff inside and out. More people would do well to listen to Stephen Miller, and the Democrats know that. That's why they trash his reputation whenever they can.
26: Democrat Socialists of America, and they're now the rising force. They are the main force, Sean, in the Democrat Party. It's a very important point.
27: They're not socialists, by the way. They're right. Communists.
26: That's my point. Yes, exactly. They are communists. They call themselves the Democrat Socialists. They believe in total state control of capital. So this is a philosophy. This is an ideology. It starts with coercion, and it ends always in violent, repressive bloodshed. So it's not just a question of we disagree with them. We have a different point of view. The very survival of freedom, liberty, humanity, your family, your children, your future depends on ensuring that we do not allow communism to take hold in America. And that's why President Trump has courageously and necessarily framed this upcoming election around keeping communists out of power. Because
9: President Trump talked about that in Michigan yesterday, but Stephen Miller wrapped it up this way.
26: Well, the biggest advantage that the Democrats have always had, of course, is the uniform and total support of the crazy leftist media in this country. Right? They've always had the support of the big broadcast networks, the print newspapers, and a large portion of
27: all your friends at CNN and MSDNC.
26: And a large portion of cable, too.
9: Why? Because now we know they're funded by the CCP in China. And yet, we can't get the Republicans. I'm not talking about Democrats. I'm talking about Republicans. We can't get the Republicans in the Senate to pass the Save America Act to save this country.
27: You don't have the votes.
9: This is John Thune.
0: We don't, I've had this conversation with the president many times, I think, as you know, and I actually suggested at one point that his team come up and sit down and visit with some of my colleagues. So they came up, met with about 20 Republican senators, and 15 were a no on getting rid of the filibuster. The votes aren't there to do it. I know he thinks he can persuade people. But there are a lot of folks who are this is a hard position for a lot of Senate Republicans.
9: So, Sean, we have new polling out today that show 82% of Americans love the Save America Act.
12: I saw that, yeah.
9: That believe only U.S. citizens should vote in our elections. Three quarters say proof of citizenship should be had right there. And I'll say this again. I said it a lot last week, and I said it yesterday as well. I'm going to keep repeating it. Nobody gets turned away. You show up to cast your vote, and you don't have proof of citizenship, you sign an affidavit saying you're an American citizen. You go ahead and cast your vote. Then they check your citizenship, and if you're an American citizen, they register your vote. If you're not an American citizen, they get rid of your vote. It's that simple. Nobody gets turned away.
12: Yeah, I mean, it's kind of a no-brainer, and even a lot of Democrats have to. I saw the same poll, it was reported on in Breitbart about, where people are with this thing, and it just makes logical sense to most people who are paying attention, right? That you sort of have to be an American citizen to vote in our elections. Of the communists in this country, yeah, I kind of had the same reaction that I'm having to the other stories of Robert Hur tapes and the Fauci diary, that it's really, it's hard to believe this is going on. But when you factor in a lot of the stuff that we talk about on a daily basis, when you've created a culture through the public education system in the collegiate world of victimization, right? We talk about this all the time. You're a victim. You deserve this. You deserve that. You sort of are padding the intellect for the idea of communism, right? Mm-hmm. Because you're a victim. You deserve this. You deserve free housing. You deserve free Medicaid or health care. You deserve all of these things. And you're playing that up to people who have had this stuff pumped into their heads since they were kids, that they do deserve. That's why you see the numbers with young people as far as socialism. We know it's communism, but they call it socialism. You know, in favor of this. They love the idea. So this might be a revolution. It may happen, but it'll be a stupid revolution. It'll involve a lot of morons, which the construction of most communist nations do involve a lot of really stupid people who just aren't really paying attention or don't really have a grounding in history. Trump was talking about it in Michigan yesterday. But what was odd about the Michigan appearance, he also was talking about the next guy. And the implication, the way he was talking about the next guy, meaning the next president, is that it would be a Democrat, maybe a communist. I don't know. But, you know, if we don't get our election secure, we probably will end up having a communist president, whoever the person happens to be. And it's scary crap because a lot of stupid people aren't going to realize how bad this is until they've lost everything. And by that time, it'll be far too late.
9: We have programmed people for a long time through all of our media sources, through our music, through our movies, through our television, and, of course, through the schools, primarily through the schools, but through these other outlets as well. We have programmed them to be lazy, to be self-centered. Social media did that. A lot of that social media comes from China. TikTok is a creation of China in order to program the brains of young people, and they have done it just excellently. So when they roll these people out in our elections, they are palpable to a large percentage. And I know that people will say, well, we're just talking about a very minute size. Don't, as Stephen Miller says, don't laugh it off.
12: No.
9: This is serious as it gets for the survival of the country. And I don't mean that hyperbolically. I mean that as serious as I can be. The future existence of our country rests on the Patriots of 2026 as it did of the Patriots of 1776, 250 years ago. And I didn't say Republicans. I said this is a matter for Patriots to stand up, get everybody together, make sure you're at the polls with everybody, because you can't just win this by a little bit. You got to win this by a lot. You have to utterly destroy them at the polls so they have no chance of having any voice whatsoever in our country. They've already told you what they're going to do. They have made that perfectly clear. All this open borders, all this getting rid of the presidency and the Supreme Court and a unicameral Congress, all this stuff about we're not going to have the Electoral College anymore, all this stuff about getting rid of police and prisons in this country, they're telling you what they're going to do. It's not like they're trying to do it behind the scenes, you know, real sneakily like they have in the past. They're straight up about it. And you better take Stephen Miller's warning for real when he tells you it starts this way. We're going to do grocery stores and all the stuff that we're going to do. And then it ends up with a bullet in the head. Look at what happened to the Chinese under Mao.
12: Well, yeah, and again, it doesn't take much to sway an election, as we're finding out in some of these states where they're finding all these people who, you know, should not have been voting, who are on the voter rolls, right? We were talking about this yesterday. It really don't take much. My fear is that we really don't have a working number of how many people in this country just are not engaged. Do you know what I mean? Mm-hmm. I think a lot of them are not engaged. And you need an unengaged or disengaged population for this stuff to take root. And it is. And that's what's scary about it, and man. We're watching it happen.
9: That's what I'm saying about patriots. You have to get the people that are patriots who care about the future of this country. Not just the future, but the survivability of this country. You have got to get them fired up. That means, and I know we talked about this months ago, that means everybody from preachers to thought leaders, everybody who cares about life, liberty, and the pursuit of happiness, the Declaration of Independence. If you care about that, you had better be on your game the next 4 months, 3.5 months, or we lose it all. We'll take a quick break. More Warren Rima coming up. 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
6: 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We are working a few stalls. 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That stall's off to the right shoulder through the Schertz area. I-10 eastbound Fresno, northwest side, broken down vehicle, right shoulder. And 35 northbound Fisher Road. That stall also off to the shoulder. Now, they did pick up that road work at 35 northbound O'Connor. The Judson has now reopened. 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
5: Yeah. God bless America. 650, we're in Rima KTSA.
6: God bless America while we still have it, Trey. While we still have it. We God might bless. Lose it all, man.
7: And one of the ways you accomplish that is you have to come up with Trojan horses to fixate people on, right? That aren't real threats or that aren't, you know, I mean, climate change was this for decades. And I was looking at some of the polling on data centers. I think the whole data center scare is one of those things they're trying to get people to focus on rather than the communist takeover of America. Fox News commissioned some research on where people are with data centers and AI stuff in general. 45% view AI favorably, 54% unfavorably. 8 in 10 voters prefer slower data center construction to look at the impact on the climate and all that stuff and on local municipalities. But I think it's all bullcrap. I think they want to scare people into freaking out about data centers. I want to know what you think about this. On data centers, which you sort of need to power AI, not to mention when a data center goes up, it's going to do what? Create a crap load of jobs for wherever that data center exists. So it's going to be great for the economy. But I think they're trying to get people to fixate on data centers so they're not fixating on what is actually going on in the country, which is a tactic that communists often use, right? You want to demonize somebody or something to get people to focus on that crap instead of focusing on the fact that they're taking away all of your freedom. And I really think that's what's going on with the data centers. What do you think?
8: Part of that, you might be right on part of that. We found out last week that China has hired a whole bunch of influencers that are going around and talking down data centers to the media, and people in the media jumping on it as well, because China doesn't want us moving ahead. China wants to be the leader in all of this. So what they're trying to do is build a bunch of Juanita. What was the name? The woman who
7: Juanita
8: stood,
7: Broderick?
8: No, not her. The one who stood against. The one who stood against the corruption in the big business. Anyway, Aaron Brockovich's.
7: Oh, Aaron Brockovich.
8: They're trying to pay a bunch of Aaron Brockovich's throughout the country in order to talk down and influence people to absolutely hate these data centers. Because what you find is when you read a headline, it's completely different than what the facts are. The headline is created for clicks, as we all know, and to go with the story, because most people just read a headline. They don't dig into the story. But the fact of the matter is, the data centers are going to be absolutely great. They really are.
7: Right.
8: They're going to bring, as you mentioned a second ago, they're going to bring a lot of jobs, but they're also going to do a lot of other great things. In some locales where they're putting these things in, the companies are putting them in and writing these fantastic checks to those areas, and they're canceling property taxes.
7: Right.
8: Where people don't have to pay property taxes anymore.
7: Well,
8: this is a Chinese influence campaign.
7: I agree, but it kind of plays into what I was saying, because if we see...

0: China. Oh, yeah. If we see China behind a lot of stuff that's happening right now and has been happening for the past decade. I mean, it goes back longer than that, but let's just focus on the past decade. Okay, yeah, if you want America to become, in a sense, a Chinese, you know, communist subsidy of China, you want people to hate the data centers, and you want people to fixate on the data centers. So what you're saying is that's absolutely what they're doing.
1: What I am saying is that they have hired influencers to influence the public in our country through social media, through the news media, which is complicit in this because they're hired actors and actresses to talk down the data centers so that China wins the AI game.
0: Right.
1: That's what they're attempting to do. They want to. They realize whoever wins the AI game controls the world.
0: Well, absolutely. And I mean, it's something that you really can't deny. I mean, you could hate AI all you want, and I'm developing kind of a love-hate relationship with it in that sense. John Nolte has really kind of done a lot as far as my thinking on AI, because especially in like the film industry, he talks about how, well, we had computer-generated special effects. This is just an evolution. I'm really starting to get that. But whether you love it or hate it, it is the reality of the future and the present. AI is everything. And yeah, definitely China does not want, in a sense, Trump to win the AI war, which he is absolutely focused on.
1: And this goes well beyond Trump, too, because he's going to be gone and we're going to be living with whatever the results are of what we're doing now. And if we say no to these data centers, we lose the AI war to China. China rules the world. It really is that simple. It's not a complicated thing to understand. And whoever controls the AI for the future will control the entire globe. And it's not going to be Russia. And it's not going to be India. And it's not going to be anybody else. It's between us and China. So they have hired influencers to talk down the data centers so that we will turn our backs on them and not build them here. That's the whole point.
0: It's interesting when you look at the people who are largely against the data centers, they tend to be the very same people who are pro-socialist, right? They're white women. They're people with college degrees. I was looking at the breakdown yesterday of this the study on data centers. They're all the same crowd. The people who are pro-communist, I mean, they wouldn't call it that, but the people who are pro-communist are the very same people who are hating on the data centers. So really, the propaganda war and the influencer war that China is waging is being extraordinarily successful.
1: If you look at the facts concerning the data centers and you look at, you know, for example, the amount of power or water, that's what you always hear. It's going to use way too much water or way too much power. It's simply not true. The amount of power and the amount of water is not the major concern they're making it out to be. In fact, some of these data centers up in the Texas Panhandle are writing huge checks to cover the power. They're building their own power, and then they're going to give the power to the community for free.
0: Well, that's what
1: you're
0: Trump
1: a homeowner,
0: wants to do, right?
1: And you're a homeowner, and you won't have a CPS bill. You won't have an energy bill every summer of $500-$600 during the summer. That's the reality of what these things are going to do. China cannot have us in that position. China can't have us there.
0: We're at war with China. Just about every level right now.
1: We have been for a long time.
0: Oh yeah.
1: And really, the reality is much like the Iranian situation. They've been at war with us, and we've had leadership in this country colluding with them. When you go back to Anita Dunn and people like that that were in the Barack Obama administration, and then the whole Joe Biden thing, going over there and picking up cash in a jet airplane with the sun on Air Force Two and all that stuff going on.
0: Well, it makes the balloon make sense.
1: Well, yeah. And the fact that they built all these communities around our bases here in the United States to spy on us, you bet.
0: I was off last week, so I don't know the Catherine Herridge stuff about Chinese blackmail. What did you guys find out about that? I mean, I don't know if you talked about it
1: or not.
0: Oh,
1: yeah, I played her sound.
0: No, what do you think about, I mean, what was her evidence? How did she come to that conclusion?
1: She has, and the way I introduced her last week, she is the preeminent journalist in our country today. She's got the goods and all this. And I just played the sound, in fact, all of it that she was talking about. That, and she busted this whole thing that Trump did on TV right before you left. She had all the goods on that, too, and the receipts last week.
0: What was that? I'm getting
1: the whole
0: stories
1: voting thing,
0: mixed up.
1: Voting thing. The implications of the voting thing, and that she had been reporting on that for a long time, both on Fox and CBS. It's one of the reasons she got fired at CBS.
0: Right.
1: She was getting
0: they were influencing elections.
1: Absolutely.
0: And China is everywhere, man. It's throughout our entire society right now.
1: On every corner with a restaurant. 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
8: It's 7 o'clock, KTSA, San Antonio. I'm Christian Blood. A heat advisory in effect for areas southwest and east of San Antonio and the Hill Country today. Weather forecasters urging caution if you're going to be spending much time outside this afternoon. Additional heat-related warnings are expected tomorrow and through the remainder of this week. We will keep you caught up on everything happening. We are now 5 months into the war with Iran, and peace talks continue as Trump meets with multiple world leaders today at the White House.
9: Iran publicly denies any direct talks are happening. Regional officials tell the Associated Press mediators from Qatar and Pakistan are making significant progress, although the critical Strait of Hormuz, through which 20% of the world's oil flows, is still shut down. American drivers are paying the price. During his visit to Michigan yesterday, the midterm elections fast approaching, Trump insisted the economy is strong.
8: That's correspondent Karen Waugh. Iran's ports remain blocked after close to 2 weeks of steady bombing ended last Friday. A married couple now in custody in connection with a dead body wrapped up in a plastic bag in a home on the west side. KTSA's Stacy Keen.
10: Christopher Henson and Margaret Brown are said to be the married owners of the home where the body was found on Sunday. For now, they're both charged with felony tampering with evidence after investigators say they cleaned up bloody evidence at the home. The name of the victim has not yet been released, and the Bexar County Sheriff's Office is not ruling out homicide. Stacy Keen, KTSA News.
8: Around 300,000 people from Haiti and Syria now facing deportation from the United States. They were given temporary protected status, or TPS, under Barack Obama. But President Trump says now that temporary protection is over.
11: We're talking about people who, in some cases, have been living in this country for years. Now they're being told you can no longer be here, you can no longer work here, and you got to get out.
8: That's correspondent Armando Garcia. The Supreme Court ruled last month Trump was legally allowed to end the protection. But it took him a year to get that judgment after legal challenges coming from the extreme left. KTSA News Time 7:01. 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
12: In the NFL, the Dallas Cowboys have reported for duty in Oxnard, California. Today, they're going to hold their State of the Cowboys address. Jerry Jones, Stephen Jones, head coach Brian Schottenheimer, all together. It's going to be at 1 o'clock. First practice will be tomorrow. Remember, San Antonio Sports Stars, the Blitz, is going to be out there for Cowboys training camp in Oxnard all next week. Another NFL news, Tampa Bay Buccaneers two-time Pro Bowl defensive tackle Vitavea wants out. After failed extension talks, he requested a trade. In college football news, North Carolina GM Michael Lombardi has been put on paid leave effective right now, a pending investigation into a former employee placing a human resource complaint against him. I'm Rob Thompson for 94.1 San Antonio Sports Star.
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2: 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Rush hour ramping up on a Tuesday morning. Let's see what's happening with KTSA Time Saver Traffic.
3: Good morning. Working a few stalls as you head into your morning commute. I-10 westbound Dominion, that stall's off to the shoulder. In fact, all of these stalls are off to the shoulder. A couple along 35 northbound at Wiederstein and northbound at Fisher Road. And a stall at I-10 eastbound Fresno, right shoulder block. And pretty much most all our major freeway systems are now starting to fill in, slow down a little bit as we get more volume out on the roadways. I'm Debbie Alcacer, KTSA Time Saver Traffic.
4: Unattended vehicles will be dangerously hot the next couple of days. Partly sunny, the high 98 today. Clear, warm, and humid tonight. The low 78 along the Riverwalk and 73 in the Hill Country. Mostly sunny to start Wednesday, then high thin clouds, high back to 98. I'm meteorologist Jason Caterina with your KTSA Stevens Roofing AccuWeather forecast.
2: Right now we've got 76 degrees and a real feel of 84 at San Antonio's Severe Weather Station. Christian Blood, stay connected. 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
7: Well, it's 7:05. Let me get you some quick hits here, some bits and pieces. 16-year-old lifeguard in Santa Cruz, California. What a video.
8: Is this the shark one?
7: No, this is the one where he went out in the water to save the 10-year-old kid.
8: Yeah.
7: The lifeguard's name, he's 16, his name is Ryder. That's no last name. And I put it on the X count. It is some of the most incredible video I've ever seen in my life. The 16-year-old, if you hate that generation of people right now, you watch him and he'll give you hope for that generation. He goes diving into that water, no regard for his own life, grabs this 10-year-old, and he fights and struggles, and these waves are gigantic, and they're hitting him and knocking him down and sucking him under, and he still keeps bobbing up and coming up with that kid in his arm time and time again. And hopefully President Trump will call him to the White House and give him the nation's highest civilian honor, as Eric Trump is trying to get his daddy to do, because that kid, that 16-year-old, deserves it.
8: It's really powerful video to watch, because growing up on the beach or near the water, you're told as far back as you can remember, if somebody is drowning, it can take you down because they're struggling, they're just flailing. Even a 10-year-old kid can take you down. And so watching that guy go out there, very impressive.
9: That was my first job.
8: Lifeguard?
9: Other than mowing yards, lifeguard at the neighborhood pool.
8: Wow.
7: Well, it was great. It was absolutely great to watch this kid do what he did.
8: Yeah.
7: And I'm glad you saw it. I don't know if anybody else saw it, but it's just amazing video.
8: Then I saw another guy rescue a shark, which was that also takes some cojones.
7: Well, they had another guy got arrested because he's bringing sharks in from Puget Sound up in Seattle, and he's wrestling them.
8: That's a bad idea.
7: Well, it's against the law because it kills all their babies when he tosses them back in.
8: Right.
7: So, the Pentagon is awarding $10 million to Mike Rose Works Foundation to train young Americans to build and repair submarines and boats and ships and stuff like that, aircraft too, the next generation of builders for our future. And Mike Rowe doesn't get one penny out of that foundation, so our government's given that foundation $10 million to train young people to go in there and do that. So that's great. It's wonderful.
8: Well, he's been a big trade school guy for a long time, and getting young people to work and to come up with a trade. And he's a good guy. He's a smart guy. I've always enjoyed him.
7: The son of Kansas City Chiefs offensive coordinator Eric Bieniemy has been arrested. Shot his mother a number of times yesterday. She's in stable condition, but the son is now being held on a huge bond. I don't even think a bond has been issued yet. Eric Bieniemy, I grew up watching him play, and of course he is largely responsible for a lot of success that the Kansas City Chiefs have had in their Super Bowls in the past several years, so wishing him all the best.
8: We talk about that generation. We also have a lot of folks in that generation.

0: that we're seeing stories where they're shooting their parents. You know, I mean, it seems like I've seen a few of these stories over the past month or so. Have we gotten any information as to motive or anything like that? Yeah, I mean, I saw it break yesterday, so I wouldn't imagine we would.
1: They haven't said anything more.
0: But holy crap, I'd seen a story last week where a kid shot his mom over an argument over something, and it's depressing.
1: That was a bad story. In a supermarket in Toronto, a woman walks over to the British section because they have a British section in the supermarket, and she's looking at all the various stuff that's available in the British section of the supermarket.
2: Just in the British section of the Canadian supermarket, and I'm so glad that they've got all of my favorite British things. Like these are so good.
1: I'm gonna explain
2: in
1: a second.
2: The Cadbury butter cookies, they're obviously amazing.
1: We've got some
2: Punjabi cookies, that great British. I mean, it says Britannia on it, so it's got to be British.
1: Punjabi cookies.
2: Got some more Punjabi cookies.
3: Suji Rusk.
2: British snacks.
1: All of these items in the British section in this supermarket. All of them are all about Allah, all about Muhammad, about Islam. They're all Islamic items that they are offering with the Arabic writing all over the packaging. So the cookies and everything else in the British section. So it goes to show you that, it's become an Islamic nation.
0: They have a bit of a Muslim problem in the UK right now. So I hate to say I'm not shocked, but I'm not shocked. You know, the people associate British food with Islam. That's interesting.
1: Speaking of Islamic people, here is the mayor of New York.
4: We'll proudly honor the families, the survivors, the first responders forever impacted by that horrific terror attack by standing alongside them at this year's 9/11 commemoration, reaffirming that we will never forget the solemn day felt by all of us who call this city home, and frankly, by all of us who call this country home.
1: And as Jimmy said yesterday, he'll be obviously going to honor those who were flying the planes, not those who were in the building. Oh, Elaine, did you say that? You said that.
5: I'm sorry. So he's still, even though there is a petition out, their families are
1: asking him not to attend, he's still going to go. Thousands and thousands of people have already signed that petition, but he says, I'm going to go.
0: He's interestingly selective, you know. I mean, he wouldn't participate in the Jewish day in New York, you know, because he hates the Jews, obviously. But he is going to be an a-hole and go to the 9/11
5: commemoration. Yeah, what I said yesterday is he's going to read all of the names of the hijackers.
0: That's right.
1: Sorry about their names. I got that wrong. So sorry about that. I'm sorry to Christian, too, because I slammed the door on him a second ago.
0: Oh, no.
1: He hates that.
0: Did you slam the door?
1: Well, the door slams on its own. Let's make that clear.
0: It slams on its own. I guess when you open it and shut it.
6: That's why you got to hold it when you shut it.
1: Right. Because it'll slam all by itself.
0: Yeah, they all do. That one does, too.
1: And so Christian freaks out when that happens because it's right by him, and he thinks it's a gunshot going off. So he has a heart attack.
6: It's like a gunshot. The computer monitors all blink. You can see the lights go off.
1: Oh, yeah. I just want you to experience what I experience every day with my computer.
6: Right.
1: Nobody slams the door on me.
6: Well, thanks for sharing the wealth.
1: You're welcome.
0: We just want you to have the experience.
1: That's
0: Christian.
1: Right.
6: I appreciate that. I needed more character, you know?
0: Wow.
1: I don't know if that's the case, but okay. I'll take that. Lindsey Graham's memorial is today. Mm. So that's the reason Benjamin Netanyahu is in Washington, D.C. People coming from all around the world. In fact, Benjamin Netanyahu said yesterday there's no greater friend of Israel than Lindsey Graham. So that's going to be happening today. So the president will be there. Obviously, many members of Congress are going to be there as well. President announced yesterday that ceasefire talks are going on. Significant progress, that they are friendly talks.
0: He said that in Michigan. Yeah, that's interesting.
1: I just have a little idea I'm going to throw it out here in just a minute. But first of all, let me get the news out here. Significant progress. Qatar, Pakistan, and Egypt. I'm from South Texas. I shouldn't say Pakistan. I ought to say it like Barack says it. Pakistan. Trump has no set deadline, but they're very deep in friendly talks. Economic fury is working splendidly. In fact, you know what? Scott Bessent is probably a bigger participant in this than is Pete Hegseth, because Scott Bessent is the one who is strangling this country.
0: Economic fury.
1: That's what I'm talking about. And they can't pay their soldiers and their fighters anymore. And they're looking at a possible run on the banks, maybe as early as today or tomorrow, people clearing the banks out in Iran because it's upside down. They have 360% inflation over there right now.
6: That's true.
1: We think it's crazy with over 2% here. They got 360 over there.
0: Well, the economic way is usually the best way. But I do have a question, though. We're hearing more about Pickaxe Mountain, and you had talked about that. We talked about that yesterday. And they're seeing them. There's a lot of activity around Pickaxe Mountain. This is where they could move all these centrifuges very deep underground. And I know I'm kind of going off the track here. You're doing the economic thing with Bessent, but why haven't we bombed the crap out of Pickaxe Mountain yet?
1: I'll tell you why. And we've talked about, I've brought this up before many times, the items that are in, and they are there. They moved them from Natanz over to Pickaxe Mountain. We know that. We saw them move the centrifuges. Right. In fact, they have what's called a centrifuge assembly line in Pickaxe Mountain.
0: Like 3,000 of them or something like that, or 6,000?
1: Over 6,000 that they moved.
0: Right.
1: So now they probably have 10 or 12,000 down in there. It's estimated. But there's nothing, we can't get to it. The only way we can get to it, as I was saying earlier, is boots on the ground.
0: You got to go in there with people.
1: We have to go inside a Pickaxe Mountain. You can't bomb it from the outside like we did Ferdo. You've got to do it from the inside out, which will be bloody, be horrible. We're looking at a situation, you know, midterms coming up. No nation this country especially, is not going to want to put anybody on the ground over there for a mission like that.
0: But couldn't you bomb the people going in and out of it, in a sense?
1: Sure, but they'll just keep sending more and more people in and out of the place. And they were talking about bombing the entrances and the exits and just sealing the place up. But they have the equipment there to move all of that. So it's the only way to get to Pickaxe and what's underneath, because it is so many meters under the earth, our bombs will not do it. Even our bunker busters, the Moab, the other
0: ones, they
1: will not do it. I don't know that you're going to need to, though. I'm getting the feeling that with economic fury and the pressure that Trump is applying every few days with this campaign, that we're doing a great job as far as nailing them for a few days and then coming back and, you know, supplying our guys again while we negotiate with them and then nailing them some more back and forth. And with the power of economic fury, I get a sense that very soon Trump is going to announce some incredible deal with them where the United States benefits monetarily through oil and all kinds of stuff coming out of that part of the world, and he rolls into the midterms with a huge win where our gas prices just die. I mean, overnight go straight down because we're going to be flooded with oil from that part of the country. And I'm just getting a sense that he's got one hell of a deal already lined up, ready to sign, and he's waiting for the right moment to sign that deal to carry us into the midterm.
0: It would explain a great deal.
6: Oh, yes, it would.
0: Would make a lot of stuff would make sense about this little dance that's going on and has been going on since February. So,
7: I still need the corporations and the gas companies to bring their prices down, and they haven't done that.
1: I think they will, Jimmy, when the deal is done. When the deal is announced, I think you're going to see a cave. I mean, I'm serious, like, Two in the $2 range. I could see that happening. And when that happens and he rolls into the midterms like that, he can't do it too soon. You don't want to shoot it too soon.
0: Timing is everything.
1: It is.
6: People forget. Yep.
1: That's right.
0: Timing is everything. Again, that would explain the back and forth leading up to the midterms. Because Iran, with them, it feels like it's a lot of the kinds of attacks that they're engaging in. It's almost like they're trying to goad him into some major action. Do you know what I mean? Which would be probably horrible.
1: The deal might already be done.
0: But you know what I'm saying? Uh-huh. Like, they would love for them to get him to the point where he's, all right,
1: But the deal might already be done. They might not be trying to goad him into anything, because if the deal's already done and he's sitting on it, because what you can't do is put it out too soon, and then all of a sudden they come up with other stuff to try to kill you before the midterms. You take that and you carry that on into the midterms. It just seems he is way too confident of our position, other than what we're seeing. You know, your eyes are telling you one thing and the media is telling you one thing. We're losing this, it's out of control, it's horrible,
0: crap.
1: And that man is a steel trap. He is way confident.
5: He's
1: so I just got to
5: like that.
1: I just well, and he always shines a turd. The man, he He sits among a bunch of gold as to, well, I'm sorry for my language, but that's a fact. He can take a turd and put gold. He can take a turd and put gold on it, and, man, it's beautiful and shiny, and I think that's what's happening.
0: Well, most of the time when he works something out, it's financially beneficial for everybody because, you know, that's that's what gets people's attention.
1: Venezuela.
0: Yeah, absolutely.
1: We are Go ahead, Christian.
6: Yeah. I was going to echo what Sean said before he said it. Trump is not a politician.
1: No, he's a businessman.
6: He's a businessman, and that is going to be the result.
0: He's a money guy.
1: And I think that that's what we're looking at. Sorry to bring that up in the middle of all this other stuff, but I think that's what we're looking at is this is going to be the thing that's going to carry us through the midterms.
6: I agree.
1: And these Democrats, socialists, communists, they won't have an answer to that.
0: Well, they really won't. You know, they can't answer the simplest policy questions anyway. So, you know, with a big win in Iran for Trump, they wouldn't know what to say.
1: Just think about this. I know, Jimmy, we got to go, but let me think about this for just a second. Was it all a plan to run these gas prices up the way they are and then cut them by 50%? You're nodding. Cut them. See how I'm thinking?
6: Yes.
1: Cut them by 50% right before the midterm. So you go from $4 a gallon down to $2 a gallon right before the midterm.
0: Well,
1: happy days are here, and I'm voting with ours.
0: Let's go to the beach. That wins the day if that happens.
1: Yeah. I remember a shoe company that was in Windsor Park Mall back in the day, and when they would advertise a big shoe sale for the weekend, the Monday and Tuesday prior, they would double the price of their shoes. And so when you went in on Saturday, it was a 50% off sale, but they weren't losing any money.
6: That's right.
1: All right. So what if that whole deal has been, let's run these up to $4 a gallon, and we're going to hit you with a huge price decrease, right? I don't know. We'll see. All right, Jimmy's waving at me. So let me tell you about Alamo Water Softeners. They are just absolutely the best. I have mentioned on a number of occasions when Nancy and I had ours, the first one, installed in 2009. It was an immediate improvement in the water quality at the warehouse, and that improvement has just gotten better as time goes on. I just thank the world of the Townsend family who owns Alamo Water Softeners, and they have since my very good friend Alan Townsend came up with the concept and the idea in 2009, and he allowed me graciously to be the very first customer of Alamo Water Softeners, and we absolutely love it. 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
8: Good morning. We are working a few stalls as you head into your morning commute. 410 westbound at Babcock. All of these, by the way, off to the right shoulder. I-10 westbound at Dominion. Another at I-10 eastbound Fresno. Got a couple along 35 on the northeast side of town. Northbound at Fisher Road and 35 northbound Wiederstein. Again, all of these stalls are off to the shoulder. If you guys see something we're not talking about this early morning, do give us a call on the traffic tip line so we can go and check it out at 210-785-2601. I'm Debbie Alcacer, KTSA. Time saver traffic.
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3: Well, I got a lighter story here, but just very briefly. Boy, we got a couple of long days in a sense of TV watching, because we got the Lindsey Graham Memorial today and the Anthony Fauci testimony tomorrow. It's going to be a long day in front, a couple of days in front of the tube, man, for guys like us. This is an interesting story. I'm not a hiker. I don't climb stuff. Or I need to walk a little more. I need to get my lazy ass on the elliptical every now and again, or whatever that thing is in my living room, you know, and work out. But I don't hike. I don't take long walks. I sure as hell don't go up mountains. And I used to live near mountains. I don't, you know, try to crawl up them or anything like that. It's not my thing. But David Cifaldi is he's a former emergency room nurse. And he is in a park somewhere in Montana, in Granite Peak. And he's this is late in July, this month, July, around the 20th. And he's hiking with a couple of dudes. And at some point, I think he trips or loses his footing, and he falls. You know, they have these hiking sticks. Mm-hmm. I don't know what the name is, because I don't hike, but the little sticks.
2: That's good enough.
3: The stick things, yeah. Help you walk.
2: They look like ski poles.
3: They look like ski poles.
2: Nobody's seen them. That's what they look like.
3: And he falls forward and impales himself with one of these sticks, mm-hmm. one of these poles. It goes through, I think, his thigh or something like that. Again, he's an former emergency room nurse. And let me just throw this out there. Nurses are some of my favorite people. Nurses are the heart and soul and the spine of the medical profession. They really, truly are. And this thing goes through his body, and he doesn't freak out. He keeps his cool. He realizes it hasn't hit any major organs. He's not bleeding. I guess the pain is manageable. It's probably fairly numb in that sense. Dude walks, instead of having his buddies call for like a helicopter to show up or anything like that, dude walks 10 miles with this pole sticking through his body. And then whenever they get to wherever they are, you know, obviously then they have the rescuer, the first responders come and pick the guy up. But that's an amazing thing. We're talking about amazing things that people have done, like the 16-year-old you were talking about rescued this 10-year-old boy. I think that's an amazing thing. Because I think one of the things in life that you learn, and the Rudyard Kipling poem talks about this, is how the people who really do well are people who keep their heads when everything is going screwy. This guy very easily could have freaked out. He's got a pole sticking through his body. And instead of freaking out, he just... Hey, we're good. I'm not bleeding. We're just going to walk for 10 miles.
2: Well, that's what emergency room people do, because they've seen it all. And the story I read, you might have saw one that said thigh. I saw one that said lat.
3: Was it lat? I don't know what a lat is. I saw what a lat is. This is how non-physical I am, Trey.
2: Okay.
3: I don't know what a lat is.
2: Okay, doesn't matter. That's that part of the back that's underneath your arm.
3: Oh, okay.
2: Gives you the wing.
3: Right,
2: look.
3: Right.
2: And what I saw, my story could have been wrong. Yours might have been right.
3: I saw lat. I just didn't know what a lat was.
2: So that would have been underneath here. But anyway.
3: Still, that's a hell of a thing to walk 10 miles with a pole through your lat.
2: Of course it is. And of course it is. But here's the amazing part of this story on top of everything that you just said. He had the forethought to tell one of his friends to go way ahead and to warn parents with small children.
3: That's right.
2: To get them out of the way,
3: right.
2: So they would not have to see a man walking with a pole sticking through his body.
3: They wouldn't freak
2: that's
3: out.
2: Right.
3: I forgot that part of the story. He said, go ahead and make sure we don't see any
2: kids,
3: because they'll freak out when they see me.
2: No kids.
3: Again, presence of mind.
2: Well, that's what it is.
3: To hold it all together like that.
2: But that is their training, right? Those guys in those emergency rooms, that's their training, and it definitely took over. Let me tell you about our friends over at Window World. You talk about training. These guys are trained to get you the best in beautiful windows for your home, and not just gorgeous windows for your home, but, of course, the energy efficiency that you're looking for, particularly like this time of the year. Very hot, upper 90s today, and that's what we're going to have the rest of this week. So you want that hot air outside, and the best way to do that is to replace your current windows with Window World windows. All these agencies that look at this stuff and do the rating, you know, the independent agencies that test these things, all of them say that Window World windows are the most energy efficient windows. And I can tell you that personally. We put them in several years ago at the warehouse and love them. We just think that, number one, they look fantastic, so it's increased the value of the home and the livability. It looks great.

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8: Hot temperatures have a heat advisory issued for much of Texas today, but San Antonio and the Hill Country fall just outside of it. Still going to be pretty warm. Precautions urged if you'll be outside for long this afternoon. President Trump's got a full day planned at the White House as the funeral for U.S. Senator Lindsey Graham takes place. And a married couple under arrest in connection to that body found in a bloody plastic bag on Sunday. We'll get the latest coming up at 8 o'clock. KTSA News Time, 7:32.
9: 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Still working a couple of trouble spots along 35. 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Northbound 35, Wiederstein. That's a stall that's off to the shoulder. And then northbound 35, Fisher Road. Disabled vehicle, right shoulder block. Still working a couple of trouble spots along I-10. Eastbound at Fresno. And then I-10 westbound Dominion. Both those stalls, right shoulder. 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I'm Debbie Alcacer, KTSA Time Saver Traffic.
10: Partly sunny. It'll be very hot today with a high of 98. Breezy this evening. Clear and humid. The low 73 in the Hill Country and 78 along the Riverwalk. Mostly sunny. Then some high thin clouds for Wednesday. Very hot again with the high back up to 98. I'm meteorologist Jason Catarino with your KTSA Stevens Roofing AccuWeather forecast.
8: 77 degrees, partly cloudy right now. San Antonio's severe weather station. I'm Christian Blood. 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
0: 7:33, we're wearing Ryman KTSA. President Trump is live on TV, so let's go ahead and dip into that just briefly here. See what he's talking about, Lindsey Graham, right now, because his memorial's today.
11: Mostly politics and talk about things they're doing, and a very powerful force when he got behind something.
12: And I know he thought golfing with you, it was the most intriguing, fun thing that he could ever do. And he would also mix the perfect things he loved so much. And that was work and fun and being with somebody with great influence like yourself. And I know that on the top of his mind was the war in Iran. I know you're going to be talking about that today with the Prime Minister Benjamin Netanyahu. And you're going to be, we hear that you're talking right now with leaders on Iran. But Iran has come out publicly and said, we're not talking to the U.S. We're going to pause as long as they're paused.
11: They just came out and said we are talking a little while ago because...
12: So could you tell me who you're talking to, Mr. President?
11: For some reason, we can be in the midst of a beautiful discussion and they'll come out and say, we're not talking, or we didn't discuss nuclear. Well, that's all we discussed because they'll never have a nuclear weapon. They understand that. And we have had some very good talks and very interesting with Lindsey. He was very much a hawk, as you would say, on Iran. And over the last few weeks, I would say that he became like, if you could make a deal, it's better making a deal in this case than just destroying the rest of the country. We've destroyed most of it, frankly. But he was somebody that said it's a good time to make a deal, nice time to make a deal.
12: What does a good deal look like?
11: Now, I wouldn't say necessarily he feels that way about Ukraine. Ukrainians are very militant about. I mean, Lindsey liked war, to be honest with you, okay? And I said, you're a nice guy. How come you like war so much? He was a guy that liked war. I jokingly say, and there's nothing funny about it, but he's never seen a war that he didn't like. He was very much into that. And, you know, for good reason, he felt that way. Some other people feel that way. But he was very much very strong on the military. And I built a great military, and he helped me. We built it during my first term, and we use it now. But I built a great military.
13: His sister Darlene was interviewed recently. You probably saw that with Sean Hannity. And she said he didn't love war. He loved peace, and he loved the end of war. But sometimes war is necessary. You say that Iran will not have a nuclear weapon. There are reports now that Netanyahu is going to talk to you about ongoing excavation at Pickaxe Mountain, construction vehicles entering and exiting tunnels, paving new access roads. Satellite imagery and intel indicates that Iran is actively constructing and fortifying Pickaxe Mountain. How will we respond?
11: Well, I don't need Bibi to tell me that. Bibi's telling me that because he wants me to stay involved. I mean, I don't necessarily. We have the finest, because of Space Force, we have the greatest cameras in the world focused on. We know exactly what's going on. But no, I heard Bibi announce that. I said, why don't you just tell it to me? Why do you have to announce it to the world? I know exactly what's going on at Pickaxe. It's not a big problem. We took out their nuclear sites, and we'll have to take out Pickaxe if we don't make a deal. If we don't make a deal, we'll take it out very easily.
12: Right.
14: And so, Mr. President, Netanyahu, as you said, you know exactly what he's going to say. Mr. President, we got to keep this war going. At the same time, I know that there are Republican officials in Washington, D.C. who have an eye on November, and they're going, Mr. President, you got to wrap it up. So you got two different messages. Wrap it up. Keep going. Wrap it up.
11: Well,
14: keep
11: going.
14: Well,
11: I have a third message because I have many Republicans that want me to keep going and go it. Do it. I mean, we pounded the hell out of them. They have no Navy. They have no Air Force. Their army has been badly, really badly mortified. So many other, you know, you look at their defense, their air defense, it's gone. All of their radar is gone. Most of their weaponry is gone. Most of their manufacturing is gone. And you look and, but I have some Republicans said, well, why don't we hit them harder? So, you know, it's like at some point. So I have you have a lot of competing factions. You have a group of people that wanted to be obliterated in the truest sense of the word. Then you have a group that says this is actually a good time to make a deal for them. If they don't make a deal, then I go back and I finish the job. But that's going to take them forever to rebuild. Already, it'll take them many years to ever rebuild. And if I go back and finish up the job, as some people would like, with the bridges, with the very easy. I could take out most of their bridges in less than an hour. Less than an hour. But, you know, it takes them 10 years to build a bridge. Bridges take the longest, and power plants are second. I could knock out the power plants. Within one day, all of their power plants would be gone.
0: All right. That's we're back here now. That's why I think, as I was saying the last half hour, I think he's got a deal. Some sort of economic deal is going to be the end of this, and the Iranians will have no choice other than to sign on. And I think he's kind of signaling that right there. So it'll be interesting to watch in the next few days to see what actually comes out of this. But I got a feeling that he's got an economic plan already put together that's going to benefit us in a big way.
2: I hope so. That'd be great. You know, it is interesting, though, the way he talks about Netanyahu. It's kind of the same way he talks about a lot of world leaders. They're just buds hanging out. Yeah, Bibi's putting that out there, but, you know, he's going to come and talk to me about it. You know what I mean? Like, there's a familiarity that you don't normally see with an American president.
0: Well, keep in mind, he's known these guys forever.
2: Oh, yeah.
0: You know, he has personal relationships
2: right.
0: with them. And whatever he's going to do today, his intention is to speak eyeball to eyeball with Bibi, stuff he doesn't want to say through anybody else or even on the secure phone.
2: But
0: he wants to say it today to his face.
2: Right. We've never seen a president talk this way. We've never seen a president in general like Trump before. And I guess going back to our earlier conversation, he's just not a politician.
0: No.
2: He's a guy. He is who he is, whether he's talking to a guy on a construction site or he's talking to the prime minister of Israel. It's amazing.
0: And when he's gone, you'll never see another like him.
2: No, you never will. I concur.
0: There's not any more like him.
2: It was interesting, though. Did you pick up when he was in Michigan and he started talking about the next guy is going to take credit for my economy and, you know, just remember that I did it? He's kind of talking. In that one moment, I thought it was interesting because he was talking about the next president almost as if it's a foregone conclusion that it's not going to be Rubio. It's not going to be a Republican. I just thought that was interesting. I don't have any great analysis of it, but I thought it was...
0: Well, that's always the case, too. I mean,
2: right.
0: There's a lot of lag time, and so you typically have whatever they leave you for at least a little while.
2: But what I mean is he's talking about the president as if it's not J.D. Vance, or it's not Rubio, or it's not a Republican. You know what I'm saying? Mm-hmm. He's talking about as if it's a Democrat who would take... I see what you're saying about the timing. Mm-hmm. Because people also claim that they inherit. He was talking yesterday about inheriting a mess. I mean, they all talk about this stuff. Mm-hmm. It's just the vibe I got is he was talking almost as if it's a foregone conclusion that somebody he would not want would be in the office. Because somebody, if it was Rubio or J.D. Vance, they would be certainly crediting Donald Trump with a great economy. Do you know what I'm saying?
0: Mm-hmm. Yeah. He may be thinking the whole Obama thing. Remember, the reason he's in office is because of Barack Obama.
2: Right. Oh, I agree. Yeah, absolutely. After two terms of that guy, certainly. I mean, a guy like Trump is going to do great.
0: But I got a feeling that if this continues the way I think it's going to go, first of all, the Democrats are shot, okay? They're done. They are turning into the Communist Party, and when people start to catch on and realize what they're talking about with open borders and getting rid of prisons and getting rid of cops, Americans are going to totally reject that. No, it's going to be over. Now, here's some other ammo for you, because the Trump Super PAC, are you familiar with MAGA Incorporated?
2: MAGA Incorporated?
0: Trump Super PAC. He has $400 million that he's sitting on and zero debt. The Republican Party has $128 million and zero debt that they are sitting on.
2: So the DNC is sitting on a lot of debt, though, right?
0: What's that?
2: The DNC are sitting on a lot of
0: that
2: debt.
0: That is correct. So you're talking about close to $700 million ready for the midterms between MAGA Incorporated at 428, just call it 450 because they're making about $18 million a month. In June, it was over $18 million in 1 month. We don't know the July numbers yet, of course. So there's a lot of cash, and it's just cash that's sitting there ready for the midterms. And he's going to start spending it. And the same thing is true with the Republican National Convention or party, they have 128 and no debt, zero debt. As you were just saying, the Democrats, they're deep in debt, and they have been for a long time. In fact, they had to put up their headquarters in D.C. yesterday as collateral just so they could have a $15 million loan. They have $18 million cash in hand, but they got $16 million in debt. So they've only got $2 million to run the midterms off of, right? But, of course, they get a lot of in-kind donations through ABC and CBS, CNN, who are all in it for them, and everybody online and all that kind of stuff. But You get a deal out of Iran here this summer that's going to bring the gas prices way down. They crashed yesterday. They went down almost 9% yesterday.
2: Yeah, when there's no fighting, they go down. That's when there's right. fighting, they go up.
0: So you get that done, and you got all that cash on hand, and then you've got the message from the commies that want to get rid of police and close our prisons and transition your kids and open up our border, all that stuff that they can hammer them with. The Republicans look like they're in the best shape they have ever been in for a midterm.
2: But they've got. But you and I have both talked about how they can screw that up royally. They've got to keep playing that chick from over the weekend, that Rory chick, the co-chair, the DNC, that crap with Shannon Bream. They got to play over and over again. Tallarico's comments. I mean, they got to get this stuff out there, though. Because there are a lot of people who are disengaged.
0: Well, in fact, that's right. And what they're going to do is, in order to get your to get help from MAGA Incorporated, you have to focus your campaign around the big, beautiful bill. If you're a senator or a candidate for senator and you're running in whatever state and you want the help from MAGA Incorporated, some of that $400 million to run, then they have some very specific. This is the first time the Republicans ever done this. They have some very specific messaging for you to go by. And that means the big, beautiful bill, no tax on tips, no tax on Social Security, no tax on overtime, all of those things. Your campaign has to hammer that message home. And if you do that, then they're going to support you with some of that $400 million. That's the first time. Remember, Republicans have never had coalesced around a specific message.
2: Well, we talk about this all the time, that the Democrats are always on the same talking points. But don't, I mean, I think you're right. I think you got to, no tax on tips and talk about all the great stuff. But don't you also have to play their own words against them as far as all the commie stuff and no prisons and all that?
0: Yeah, and we had this conversation last week because I said, let me do that. You talk about, I took stuff from one of his speeches last week and I played it one right after the other where he's talking about the economy, right. The economy, and the things that he has done. The economy looks fantastic. In fact, here's another economic story from this morning. It's kind of breaking news, but so with all the deportations and with the canceling of TPS for the Haitians, these companies that own these elder care services, they're having to hire American workers at double the wages they were paying the Haitians for the same labor.
2: Oh, right, right.
0: All that cheap labor is leaving the country, so Americans are now making more money, and with more money that they're making, they're spreading that money around. And remember, the more money you make, the more money Americans make, that means more money you spend in the economy. Because you have more money.
2: People who are economically happy are going to vote for the people they believe are responsible for that.
0: Not only that, but if you have more money, you have more money to spend, and the economy grows
2: out
0: of that.
2: It's all interconnected.
0: And so that's why this economy is building on top of itself over and over again. And so he's got a message there that he can talk about as well, is rising wages. So you play all of that stuff back to back to back, and when it comes to stuff like the communism and all that, you make sure that you're putting that stuff out through your ads.
2: I think you got to play their own words over. You've been talking about that with Tallarico. You've got to put that crap out there.
0: Well, and you got to go to the Spencer Pratt thing too, which is look around. Look around. If you just look around and you see what's going on around you, there's a lot of positive things that are happening. And you might be in a negative spot going, I want to get out of this. I want to join the positive stuff. So if you're in Chicago, Illinois, where they're killing black people every single day, you might want to say, because the president brought this up yesterday, he saved New Orleans, Louisiana. Mm-hmm. It was dying because of all the crime that was, right behind Memphis as murder capital.
2: Pretty much,
0: right. So anyway, there's some very good things to talk about. And if he gets this Iranian thing solved and we end up economically benefiting from Iran and their oil, good night, Democrats. Ain't nobody going to vote Democrat. It's not going to happen.
2: Well, especially not with the communist message.
0: No.
2: That's not going to win the day for them.
0: It's been a big gift. This has been a big gift.
2: I hope.
0: Well, I can tell you about another great company, and that's our friends over at Knightley Insurance Group. 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Very hot today, upper 90s for the high, 78 right now, KTSA.
9: 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Got a new trouble spot, Highway 90. 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It is an accident, 90 eastbound, right as you approach 1604. It's got the roadway reduced to one lane. And 35 southbound, approaching Pat Booker Road. Accident with two left lanes blocked. Delay started at Schertz Parkway. Almost a 25-minute delay. 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Time saver traffic.
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24: I pledge allegiance to the flag of the United States of America and to the republic for which it stands, one nation under God, indivisible, with liberty and justice for all. 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
0: Right on, brother. 753, Ware and Rima, KTSA.
2: Well, some pop culture stuff. Instead of geopolitics just for a moment. Well, this is kind of a sad story, but we talk a lot about how folks that we grew up with are getting up in years and having health problems. Carly Simon announced that she's got Parkinson's disease, which, you know, I think we've all probably known somebody who has suffered from Parkinson's, and it's a long, slow, well, it can be slow, degeneration, and very sad to watch. So she also had basal cell carcinoma, which I myself have had some of that stuff removed. I don't know if it was while they were doing that they discovered the Parkinson's or how that came about, but it's very sad. Something I was going to bring up yesterday, but we just ran out of time. Purple Rain came out. Now brace yourself. Everybody braced? 41 years ago. The movie came out on the 27th, and the album came out on the 25th. I think I got the order right.
0: Was that 84?
2: Would have been, yeah, because it was my senior year in high school.
25: It's the best album ever.
2: It is a perfect album. So I don't like the movie. I think the movie sucks. I've never been a fan of the movie. But the record, and I still call them records, there's not a bad cut on that record. I mean, it's a brilliant album. I've always considered that to be almost the Sgt. Pepper of the 80s generation. It was such a great movie. I did, too. I wore the crap out of it. I had to buy 3 or 4, you know, copies of that because I played it so much.
0: What was your favorite song off of it?
2: Favorite song? Well, Purple Rain is iconic, but Take Me With You, I just always thought was a really cool song.
25: I've always
2: Darling Nikki's a lot of fun.
25: I've always liked The Beautiful One.
2: The Beautiful One's a great, I mean, it's just, it's like saying, what's your favorite song on Sgt. Pepper or Dark Side of the Moon? It's like kind of an odd question because the whole thing is perfect.
0: Okay.
2: One song doesn't really rise above another. It's just a perfect recording. And I bring it up because in my day, you know, the Michael Jackson movie, I guess, is still doing very well. I haven't seen it. I just was never a fan of Michael Jackson. I always thought his music was kind of stupid. Mm-hmm. But that senior year of 1984 into 85, when I was in high school, there were definitely two groups of people in that moment. Mm-hmm. They were the Mike, and I know I've told you this before, they were the Michael Jackson fans, because mm-hmm. Thriller, and you know, that was all out, and they were the Prince fans. Mm-hmm. And I was definitely in the Prince column. I just loved Purple Rain. I thought it was a great record. And I just always found Michael Jackson's, I mean, apart from all the weirdness, I mean, all these guys are weird guys, if you probably delved into their past. I just always thought the lyrics were just insipid. Just, you know, like a 9-year-old wrote this crap. And so I was never a fan of Michael Jackson. But, yeah, I was like, Elaine, that Purple Rain, man, I stretched the crap out of that cassette by playing it. It was just an absolutely perfect recording.
0: Had to replace it a couple of times?
2: I think 3. I used to do the whole RCA, you know, get, you know, 10 cassettes for a nickel. Mm-hmm. You know, and if you don't like them, you got to return them or they start charging your ass. Mm-hmm. But just a great record. And I was taken aback that it's been 42. What is it, 42?
0: 84.
2: 42, well, I guess it would have been.
0: Yeah.
2: 42.
0: Yeah.
2: Added a year to it. So, you know, boy, that went quick.
0: Yeah, it always does.
2: George Harrison has a great quote where he says, you go from 17 to 57 in the blink of an eye, and he's absolutely right.
0: Well, You got more in the rear view than you have in the windshield.
2: So you better be a decent person from here on
0: that's
2: out.
0: Right, that's right. More Where and Rhyme coming up, KTSA.
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3: KTSA. It's 8 o'clock, KTSA San Antonio. I'm Christian Blood. A heat advisory in effect later today for surrounding areas surrounding the Alamo City and the Hill Country, but it is still going to be hot where you are. More heat-related warnings expected tomorrow and Thursday. The heat index this afternoon could reach about 105, perhaps 106. We'll get the latest details in KTSA AccuWeather coming up. Peace talks continue with Iran as President Trump gets set to meet leaders from Israel and Ukraine today at the White House. And as that's happening, the DOJ is turning to the U.S. Supreme Court to restore President Trump's executive order restricting mail-in voting.
4: The executive order directs the Department of Homeland Security to compile a list of verified U.S. citizens who are eligible to vote, while also instructing the USPS to create new rules that would toughen requirements for states conducting voting by mail. Solicitor General Dijon Sauer argues that the lower courts have no power to intervene yet because the USPS and other involved agencies are still sorting out how they're going to implement Trump's directive. Now, the administration wants the High Court to immediately intervene to ensure that agencies can resume in time for this year's midterm elections. I'm Mark Mayfield.
3: France and Israel do not allow mail-in voting, and neither does most of Latin America. Two people are under arrest after a man was found dead inside a plastic bag at a Westside home on Sunday. They are Margaret Brown and Christopher Henson, both charged with tampering with evidence. That's a third-degree felony. The name of the man found dead is yet to be released.
5: He's a white male. He's from out of state, and that's all I can tell you at this point.
3: Sheriff Javier Salazar says the man's death will likely be ruled a homicide, but that's not confirmed. But it could mean additional charges. We got the latest on this developing story on the front page at KTSA.com. The fight over flock cameras is heating up in the Lone Star State, and some state lawmakers are talking about a ban.
6: State Representative Mitch Little says the crime-fighting tool is also tracking average drivers without their consent.
7: They're being surveilled, and this is a concern for people who are not criminals.
6: In the Houston suburb of Baytown, a police officer being investigated for potential misuse of the flock license plate reader system, and a Pasadena cop resigned after he was caught using data for stalking.
7: We have an obligation to guard our rights to be free from unnecessary and illegal searches and seizures.
6: John Cruz, KTSA News.
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8: In the NFL, the Dallas Cowboys have reported for duty in Oxnard, California. Today, they're going to hold their State of the Cowboys address. Jerry Jones, Stephen Jones, head coach Brian Schottenheimer, all together. It's going to be at 1 o'clock. First practice will be tomorrow. Remember, San Antonio Sports Stars, the Blitz, is going to be out there for Cowboys training camp in Oxnard all next week. Another NFL news, Tampa Bay Buccaneers two-time Pro Bowl defensive tackle Vita Vea wants out after failed extension talk. He requested a trade. In college football news, North Carolina GM Michael Lombardi has been put on paid leave effective right now. A pending investigation into a former employee placing a human resource complaint against him. I'm Rob Thompson for 94.1 San Antonio Sports Star.
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2: 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Got a few slowdowns as you head out this morning. 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
3: Good morning. We are working a few trouble spots. 90 eastbound approaching 1604. That's an accident. Left lane is causing delays from FM 471. On 35 southbound, before you get to Judson, that wreck just cleared. Still have a stall at 410 eastbound, that off-ramp to get onto Crossroads. That stall has the off-ramp partially blocked. 281 northbound Tacoma, that stall's been moved off of Main Lane, now off to the shoulder. I'm Debbie Alcacer, KTSA, Time Saver Traffic.
4: Very hot for the next couple of days. Partly sunny today, the high of 98. Breezy this evening, clear, warm, and humid with the low 78 along the Riverwalk and 73 in the Hill Country. Mostly sunny to start, then some high thin clouds for Wednesday, the high back to 98. I'm meteorologist Jason Caterina with your KTSA Stevens Roofing AccuWeather Forecast.
2: It's warming up, 78 degrees right now. The real feel, 91 at San Antonio's Severe Weather Station. I'm Christian Blood. Stay connected. 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
7: Well, the little pipsqueak bastard lied and people died. And the economy was also... What's wrong with you guys?
8: Pipsqueak's a funny... Little pipsqueak bastard.
7: Yeah, well...
2: Nice. Nice intro.
7: Yeah, well, that's how I feel about him, you know. Listen, I'd be much happier if that man was rotting in a prison. I would be a much happier person today if he was rotting away and behind bricks and bars where he deserves to be. He knew that it was the Wuhan lab. He knew that it was the leak out of the Wuhan lab. That wasn't a bat that bit somebody, but yet that's what he told you. Mm-hmm. He even hired people to write a paper to say that, and the people behind the scenes were talking to each other via email saying, we don't believe this bat thing we know is created in the Wuhan lab. He admitted that it was just like a bad flu. He admitted it to himself. He said it in his diary, and he said it to these other doctors. These other doctors said it was a bad flu. I talked about yesterday the numbers that he was talking about, the 0.2%, the 0.3%, and he would come out and say, no, the fatality rate's 3% and 4%, and it'll lock down the whole country. That he actually got off, and I don't know if I mean that literally, but he actually got off on the power of locking down the country. He's the one who went on television and said, I ain't never locked a school down. But then behind the scenes to his diary, he's telling his diary, I'm so proud that I locked down the schools and half the country too. He got the vaccine, and he got a heart infarction himself through getting the vaccine. And then he came out. He didn't say anything to anybody about that. Instead of saying, hey, my heart is all messed up now for getting a vaccine. Instead of doing that, he comes out and says, everybody gets 4 or 5 boosters. The more boosters you get, the healthier you're going to be.
9: Right. It is fascinating, the idea that he would want it publicly to be worse than it is because he's the guy who's solving the problem. Again, it's just a big ego trip with this dude.
7: And a money trip, too.
9: Well, a money trip, too.
7: $700 million flowed into the pockets of all of his friends in the research department. He was asked about that. How much did you get out of the $700? I ain't never got nothing out of it. Oh, my big toe, baby. Sure you did. The highest COVID death rate in the world happened under his leadership right here in the United States.
9: Right here.
7: Millions of children, trillions of dollars lost. Moms and dads dying in old folks' homes by themselves. That alone should put the man behind bricks and bars. The fact that old folks didn't get the luxury of having their loved ones holding their hands while they died. They had to die alone, and he knew it. He knew it was nothing but the flu. We all took shots, and God knows what's going to happen to us in the long run. We all took shots because he said, you have to have a shot.

0: And you know what? He knew it was nothing but the flu.
1: Oh, that's all it was.
0: I mean, he knew it.
1: And at the Trump used to say, it's a little worse than the flu. And I think I don't remember what his reaction was to that. But everybody mocked Trump for saying that. Here's this guy saying it. I do think, though, you know, I don't know what's going to happen to him. It'll be interesting to see how the testimony goes tomorrow, because as we were talking about earlier, if he perjures himself tomorrow, he would be liable for charges at that point. But, you know, you have to look at a guy like that and wonder if the punishment he's truly going to receive is the fact that his diary, has been released. It's over 1,000 pages of this man's own words, where in no uncertain terms, he is an egomaniac who is deriving joy from the celebrity he is getting from a global pandemic. That is going to hang around his neck for as long as he has, and his place in history. That's what people are going to know about him.
0: And here's what the leftists in the media said about him.
2: The single most respected voice in the pandemic. It's Dr. Anthony Fauci.
3: The man who's become known as America's doctor.
2: The nation's top infectious disease expert, Anthony Fauci.
4: You are seen to many as a superhero.
5: Dr. Anthony Fauci, American hero and New York Yankee fan.
0: And they just go on and on and on. Now, let's talk about tomorrow.
1: Well, can I just toss it in? What do you think about the idea of, now that everybody is seeing this, everybody is now, some people won't because the press will cover it up, but everybody is seeing this guy's own words about this egomaniacal trip he was on. Does that, it's in and of itself, in some way become a punishment for that guy?
0: Well, not everybody's seeing it. That is the issue. The Republican conservative echo chamber is seeing it. ABC, NBC,
1: right.
0: CBS, I wrote them all down. CBS, CNN, M. Snow, New York Times, Washington Post. None of them have touched the diary. Not a one of them have said a word about the diary. All the stuff we're talking about, where he is admitting in private to himself how he's lying to the people, none of that's getting out and being widely disseminated. And it won't be tomorrow, because ABC, NBC, CBS, CNN, M. Snow, and the rest of them, they're not going to cover the hearings tomorrow either. They're not going to report on what comes out of these hearings at all. They are in a cover-up operation, because everybody's life was affected by this guy. Everybody made money off of this deal. Trillions of dollars was made off of this deal, and they've got to cover it up.
1: And that's sad, because they are going to cover it up, because they're neck deep into this thing with him as well. And that's the real tragic aspect of this story, is that a lot of people aren't going to end up knowing about it. And they should, because every human being should be horrified by this. I'm sorry to keep interrupting you, but no,
0: you're fine. You're fine. You guys asked in the first hour what could happen out of this. Is he going to go to jail? Is anything going to happen? Chances are not. And the question came up a couple of hours ago, and we were talking about this. What about the pardon? And I said, it depends on how Rand Paul runs this thing tomorrow and how he phrases the questions. In other words, the pardon does not apply to today forward. The pardon only covers the past 10 years. So if tomorrow Rand Paul says to him, okay, do you want to continue with what you've been saying, even though in my hands I have your diary that says directly the opposite of what you have been saying publicly, including under oath. Do you want to continue under oath saying those same things, or would you like to change and say something different now? Fauci's going to be on the hot seat. If he sticks with his previous testimony, he will perjure himself tomorrow, or he denies his diary. Well, and he says, I was lying. Well,
1: I'm not disagreeing with you. He's got to do something.
0: Lying to myself.
6: At the hearing, Rand Paul is running it.
0: Yes.
6: Is it going to be Democrats asking questions?
0: Of course.
6: Republicans?
0: Of course.
6: So what if a good majority of the Democrats don't show up?
0: Well, who knows? They've done that in the past, but they probably want to show up and save him. They want to give him a little out. But who knows what's going to happen? The bottom line is, if he perjures himself tomorrow, in other words, if he sticks with his previous testimony, that will be perjury, and that is not a misdemeanor. That is a felony. And you can go to prison for perjury. Now, it's a very rare thing, And we proved that with Bill Clinton and on. I mean, you know, James Comey and Jim Clapper and John Brennan and the rest of them who raised their hands and promised to tell the truth, and they neglected to do so. The same is true with Anthony Fauci. But here is Rand Paul talking about
7: it. In January of 2020, he already was acknowledging that the virus didn't originate in the marketplace. For years, he's been telling it. If you interviewed him last week, he's probably still telling you the reason we think it came from nature is because they had these exotic animals, and that's where SARS came from previously. But he knew. He already knew.
0: So if tomorrow he asks Anthony Fauci, where did the virus come from? And Anthony Fauci sticks with his story that a bat bit somebody, that's perjury because right. He wrote to himself that it came from the Wuhan lab. So which is it, Anthony? I have your words to yourself right here. You said it came from the Wuhan lab right here. Now, did it come from the Wuhan lab or did the bat bite somebody? Which is it?
1: I don't think he's a stupid man, but it was remarkably stupid to write all this stuff down.
0: Well, here's the thing, Sean.
1: You know, why would you do that?
0: Because he had everybody covering for him. I just played for you all the people from the media. So he figured at that time it was never going to be a problem. He was never going to have to face any of the lies that he was telling in public.
6: Well, that and he's an egomaniac. Well, yeah. So he was probably trying to think about when this is all over, I'm going to write a book.
1: Well, yeah, but you wouldn't want that crap in a book. That's what's so... I mean, I agree with you. It's an act of extreme ego that he wrote over 1,000 pages of his own thoughts about this stuff, his own celebrity down, because it could be his undoing. But it could be his undoing. So why would you do that?
0: Well, you'll have to ask them that question. But what I think what happened was this thing started out one way, and then it grew and it grew, and the more celebrity he got and the more dolls he sold and the more Ouchie Fauci thing that went on, and that whole thing just snowballed, and he continued to build on it. He fed that fire, and it grew and it grew and it grew to where he was more focused on being a star than he was on taking care of business. And too many people seek that celebrity, and that is your pride goeth before a fall. If you read your Bible, you'll learn a lot of this stuff, and that's where he is
1: ego
0: right now.
1: Ego is blinding. People are blinded by their own ego.
8: It did not help how many presidents he served under.
0: No, it doesn't matter.
8: It lifts him up as untouchable.
0: Oh, yeah.
8: Every president kissed his butt.
1: Yeah.
8: Since how long?
1: Back
8: Bush?
1: In the 80s, yeah. Well, when he was dealing with the AIDS crisis days.
8: He felt untouchable.
0: And if you know anything about the AIDS crisis and his involvement in that, tons of people died because of what he did
6: he's
0: with the AIDS
6: egomaniac.
0: Crisis. Well, he is that.
6: Dr. Jekyll.
0: He's evil.
6: He is evil.
0: It's quite simple. He is evil.
9: You asked about the diaries, and we produced these. You know, it took us about 8 months to dig these out of 11 separate servers where they had been sequestered and secreted, and we handed them over this week to Rand Paul and Ron Johnson. Because they already have ongoing investigations and should see this. But I think the starkest impression that you get from reading these diaries is this massive dichotomy between what he was saying privately and what he was simultaneously saying publicly. He says in his diaries on January 30th that the Wuhan lab could not possibly be the source of the virus.
10: Oh, we know that was all
9: false. And then, well, we all know it, but now his diary, he says he knew that. And
0: so that's going to be the one, I'm telling you guys, tomorrow, you watch, that's going to be the one that Rand Paul is going to say, where did it come from? Did a bat bite somebody, or was it created in the lab? Because he told himself one thing, and he told us something else. And so that's where the perjury charge is going to hang, right there.
1: It's going to be some fun TV watching, I think, all the way around.
0: Watch and see what happens. 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Very hot. 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
10: Good morning. We've cleared a lot of our troubles. Still have a couple of trouble spots. On 35 northbound at Fisher Road, that stall's still there now, off to the shoulder. And a stall at 410 eastbound, that off-ramp to Crossroads, the off-ramp partially blocked. Now, we are getting reports of an accident at the intersection of Hunt Lane right at Petranco. And I-10 eastbound, the off-ramp to Lycantara Parkway. Some ongoing road work blocking the exit ramp. I'm Debbie Alcacer, KTSA, Time Saver Traffic.
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0: We are wearing Rhyme with KTSA.
1: What's up, buddy?
0: As he was playing the drop in there, the drums came in right at the right time. Right. He hit the post.
8: Yeah, I was doing some back timing. Started the song a little early, kept it low, brought it up, hit the guitar, and then boom, drums.
1: Rock
8: I'm so
1: roll.
8: Proud of myself.
0: You should be.
1: It sounded great.
0: Get yourself another glass of tea.
1: Nice. Just a quick, and then I'll get into this a story that's pretty disturbing or weird or whatever you want to call it. But it is interesting how, and I started off my comments this morning with this, that whether you're talking about Fauci's diary or you're talking about the Robert Herr tapes that are coming out of Biden with his this ghostwriter guy, and I listened to about, I don't know, I listened to about 15 minutes of different clips from this thing. And Robert Hur famously, or I guess infamously, said you can't really go after this guy about the documents in his garage and the classified document thing because you won't win the case because people will see a forgetful old man. And you hear these tapes, and I said this to you earlier, it sounded to me like when my mom was at the beginning of that early onset. I mean, he really can't remember much in these tapes. And so you combine those two stories, and you realize what an extraordinary crime was perpetrated against this country when we put a guy in the Oval Office who was not the guy in the Oval Office, who was not the actual president. I mean, it's painfully true. You and I were talking about it then, and we're getting a lot of validation, you know, or proof, I guess you would say. You say the receipts on this thing. It's really disturbing to listen to, and just wanted to throw that out there. Since we're talking about medical stuff, another medical story, Emily Mitchell is receiving, going to get a $17 million settlement from a hospital, I believe in Maine, for a procedure she had in 2023. And I'm not going into this with anything but, you know, immense respect for doctors and surgeons and nurses and some of my favorite people. But she went in to have a cyst removed, and they took out her bladder. Mm-hmm. They took out pretty much her entire bladder when they went in to remove this, which was ended up being a benign cyst. And now for the rest of her life, she had to have several surgeries afterwards to, you can't really fix that. But, you know, she still has to go to the bathroom, not to get graphic here. She still has to go to the bathroom, so they had to basically rig her with some plastic tubing, in a sense, and a bag for the rest of her life. That's pretty much going to be what her world is.
0: Well, at the first, but then they came back and they took some of her small intestine and they made a new bladder and urethra.
1: Yeah, but doesn't she still have to drain it, I think?
0: Yeah, she has to do a catheter once a day to drain that, but she doesn't have the tubes on her back anymore.
1: Well, I know
0: she
1: that. Yeah, the first, I knew that, but she still has to have tubing, and she still has to, like, do that. She can't just go to the bathroom like normal human beings.
0: It's awful.
1: Because they took out her freaking bladder, and I just saw that story, and I don't have a lot of deep analysis about it, but if you're a surgeon, and you're in there, how do you not know you're taking somebody's bladder out? I mean, I've read the stories where, you know, somebody gets mistaken for another patient, and they go in. I had that problem a couple times when I was in, where they thought I was somebody else, and bad stuff can happen. But just reading this story, I was like, how do you accidentally remove somebody's entire bladder?
0: When I had my knee operated on the opposite knee, they wrote no in gigantic black marker. No. Just tell the doctor, not this one. Don't touch this one. That cost him $17 million.
1: $17 million, because for the rest of her life, this is something she has to deal with one way or the other. And I mean, I'm glad, but it's still, no matter how much money you get, you really can't. The money's only going to do so much good for how you have to live for the rest of your life, man.
8: So for $17 million, you wouldn't maybe just have a bag that you had to carry around the rest of your life?
1: No, because I've actually had a bag, and it's like, it's really just no fun at all. I had the other bag.
0: They created a bladder, and she is.
1: Right.
0: It's normalized to the point where she uses a catheter.
8: You know who else has a whole new bladder? Was Deion Sanders.
0: That's exactly right. That's exactly right, from cancer.
8: For $17 million, I might consider it.
1: You'd consider giving up your bladder and peeing through a tube for the rest of your life?
8: $17 million.
1: Well, then again, let me think about it.
0: More Ware and Rima coming up at Here in Texas, H-E-A-R, hereintx.com. That's where you can go get tested for your hearing and see what's going on. If you know that you have hearing loss, and really, usually you know it, but you know what? Sometimes you don't until you have it tested. So it's one of those things where I recommend everybody go get tested, at least every few years or so, just to make sure that you're doing okay. But if you do need hearing correction, our friends at Here in Texas have the absolute best in hearing aid technology available to them. And it's so wide-ranging now. I mean, you can go to one of these corner stores, but you're not getting the expertise, and you're certainly not getting the level of the type of hearing aids they have it here in Texas. They are the professionals. This started out in New Braunfels, and now they got another location up in Spring Branch, Dripping Springs, and they're ready to take care of you. The family at here in Texas truly are a family, and you'll realize that when you go in and see our friends at here in Texas as well. The first is a hearing analysis to see where you are. Then Dr. Sally and the team puts together these right hearing aids for you. They adjust them over time, and if you need updates as the technology changes, they can put you on a subscription service as well. They do accept insurance at Hear, H-E-A-R, HearandTX.com.
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8: A heat advisory for most of Texas except San Antonio and the Hill Country. But with a heat index of 106 possible, you're still urged to take caution outside in the afternoon. President Trump welcoming Israeli Prime Minister Benjamin Netanyahu to the White House today. Ukraine's Volodymyr Zelensky is also in D.C. to honor U.S. Senator Lindsey Graham, who passed away earlier this month. And there's still no name attached to the man found dead in a plastic bag Sunday, but a married couple now under arrest. We've got details coming up at 9 o'clock. KTSA News Time, 8:33.
9: Good morning. We do have a new trouble spot on Loop 410. 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It's a stall 410 eastbound at Babcock, taking up a right lane. 6-8 minute delay has you stop and go from Calabra. 410 eastbound, the off-ramp to Crossroads. That stall still blocking the off-ramp, partially blocking it. And then 35 northbound Fisher Road. That's a stall now off to the right shoulder. If you think you need to speed, keep in mind, officers are out in force this month, reminding drivers to slow down or pay up. It's called Operation Slow Down. Speeding can cost you time, money, hassle, just not worth it. A message from TxDOT. I'm Debbie Alcacer, KTSA, Time Saver Traffic.
10: Unattended vehicles will be dangerously hot the next couple of days. Partly sunny, the high 98 today. Clear, warm, and humid tonight. The low 78 along the Riverwalk and 73 in the Hill Country. Mostly sunny to start Wednesday, then high thin clouds, a high back to 98. I'm meteorologist Jason Caterina with your KTSA Stevens Roofing AccuWeather forecast.
8: Up to 80 degrees right now, the heat index 94 at San Antonio's Severe Weather Station. I'm Christian Blood. Stay connected. 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
1: Have you been to the Wild, Wild West?
11: I have.
1: Yeah. It was a little club over here on Northwest Military Highway. Uh-huh.

0: You ever been there?
1: White Man Overbite.
0: Oh, yeah. That was a place out here on Northwest Military called the Wild Wild West. Oh, man, it was a party time. It was crazy fun. 8:35, we're wearing Rhyme of KTSA. Got a couple of questions about the Fifth Amendment and Anthony Fauci tomorrow. So shall we address the, you want to address
2: sure,
0: the Fifth Amendment?
2: Go ahead.
0: There is no Fifth Amendment for Anthony Fauci. Doesn't exist. Because he got a presidential pardon, there is no threat of self-incrimination because he can't incriminate.
1: For what's been done in the past.
0: Correct.
1: I got
0: That's the brilliance of what Rand Paul has done here. He has put him in a position of he must now cooperate. He has no choice but to answer all of their questions, every single one of them. He can't say Fifth Amendment. He can't say I'm not going to answer that. He is compelled by the force of law now to answer anything that he is asked tomorrow by anybody sitting on that dais. And that includes the Fifth Amendment. He can't say, for fear of incrimination, I'm going to invoke my Fifth Amendment rights. It doesn't exist anymore. That's the beauty of this. That's also something that I've talked about a lot when it comes to the second crackhead. That he should have been, well, the first, is he now the first crackhead because his dad was president?
2: I don't know. Which
3: He's
2: crackhead
3: the
2: is
3: first
2: he?
3: One.
2: He is a crackhead.
0: He was the second crackhead.
2: Second
0: he got
2: crackhead.
0: A promotion
3: it's
0: into
3: a promotion,
0: the first crackhead,
3: yeah,
0: right? Right? So the same thing. You could compel him to come testify about all the money that they were involved in getting from China and all these other sources. You could compel him to testify about Burisma and his dad going over there and son of a bitch, I was able to get him to shut down the investigation into my son. All those things. You could ask Hunter Biden a slew of questions, and he is compelled to answer them all. If we didn't have a bunch of gutless, nutless people who were running our Congress, if we had people with some guts and nuts who would ask these questions and straight up ask these questions to these guys, you could get some answers, but they're afraid of it. Because what they have always realized is if they do it to them, then one day them will be in power to do it back to them. Yeah. So they've always played this gentleman's game of, I'm not going to apply pressure to you. But tomorrow, I don't think Rand Paul's going to play that game with Anthony Fauci. He's got him.
2: No.
0: He's got him right where he wants him. And there's not going to be Fifth Amendment protection. There's no protection covering for him at all. So, again, let me just say what I've been saying all morning. If he asked him, did it come from Wuhan or did it come from a bat? And he sticks with the bat story. We have him in writing to himself saying, no, it came from the Wuhan lab. That's going to be the linchpin that's going to either yank him down or he's going to have, at that point, he has to deny his own words to himself.
2: Yeah, I mean, Rand Paul's really laid an interesting trap for him in that sense, you know, and the trap is the truth. And again, I go back to something I said a little while ago. It was extraordinarily stupid of Fauci to write all this crap down. Because if you didn't have that diary, this might be a little dicier tomorrow. But I know I'm repeating myself, but it's going to be fascinating to watch. I don't know about you guys, but I've gotten into this thing of watching Brandon Gill videos. Like, you know, just watching him question people. It's very entertaining, you know what I mean? What?
4: Well, I have a question about the questions.
1: That's what Jack said last week.
2: Jack said that last week?
0: Jack and I went off on that for hours. Well, go ahead.
2: No, go ahead. Yeah. Dude, go ahead.
0: What we said last week was we could put him on pay-per-view, and we would spend hours on pay-per-view watching Brandon.
2: It's like watching the Charlie Kirk videos,
1: any
2: right?
1: Any kind of hearing, any kind of questioning of a witness. What was he doing last week? He was questioning
0: The lady at the Smithsonian.
2: Yeah.
1: Okay.
3: Yeah.
2: I don't want to get sidetracked, but I mean, I'm just saying it'll be that kind of fascinating TV watching tomorrow because basically you're going to have this intellectual duke out between how do I get this guy to perjure himself on the stand, you know, sitting there testifying before the Senate.
4: Do they only get 5 minutes? Is that the time limit that Rand Paul's going to have with Fauci?
2: Yeah.
4: Nah, that's a bummer.
1: That's all of them.
4: People give Rand more minutes?
1: Yeah.
4: Let him take some of my minutes. I want him to have fun with Fauci.
0: They do it all the time.
4: Good.
1: Yeah. But then you're going to have the purple-haired lady, the Democrat. What's her name?
0: She's a House member.
2: No, that's right. Well, yeah. I mean, they're going to be doing, I think, whoever is there is going to be doing what they normally do, I would assume, which is just ramble and try to, you know,
1: protect him
2: and redirect. But it's going to be an interesting battle of wits to watch. I personally think when it comes to Fauci and Rand Paul, because Rand Paul is a physician, I think it's personal. I think Rand Paul has a real contempt for the guy, and well, he should. Yeah. He is a contemptible character.
0: Well, he lied to Rand on any number of occasions during while the pandemic was going on. Here is Brandon Gill yesterday.
3: I can't even say this without laughing. Adapting an LGBT+ inclusive teen pregnancy prevention program for transgender boys. I can't even say this without laughing. do you think that that is a useful form of our tax spend?
5: I am not familiar with that grant, but I think bench research, government investment in scientific and pharmaceutical
3: teen pregnancy
5: research
3: for transgender boys. Do you think that that is a useful spend of our tax dollars?
5: I think government investment in all kinds of scientific research is of the utmost importance.
0: So anyway, I'd love to make him for a senator for a day for tomorrow.
2: It would be fun. So you guys were talking about that last week. That is hilarious. I watched like a bunch of them yesterday. It gets sucked into it.
0: Well, he also had the head of the Bar Association last week. And the question was, and it's on the X account, I have to dig for it, but the question that he asked was, on your website you say that everybody has their own specific biases. Does everybody have a bias? And she was dancing around that, saying, look, I'm here to represent the Bar Association. He said, I know, that's why I'm pulling it off your website. Your website says everybody has a personal bias. So have you examined your own personal bias? I'm just here to talk about that. No, and he said, what are your biases? What do you have? What do you hold against other people? And she wouldn't answer the question. And he just very calmly and coolly. The guy's 32 years old.
2: He is very young. He reminds me of Charlie Kirk in that regard, of being a young guy who is extraordinarily smart, because that right there is the Socratic method on display. That's how you do it.
0: Well, and his videos on his website are absolutely perfect, because he's talking about, and he is doing a great job with these videos. He's talking about how he grew up on a farm and a ranch listening to Rush Limbaugh.
2: Ah, I didn't know that. That's amazing. That's it. Because Limbaugh was pretty good in the debate there. But I mean, it's just it's just using a person's own words, whether it's something that they agreed to on a website because they were part of an organization, or it's something that they themselves have said. You're just using their own words and their own thoughts against them, in a sense, and asking them to explain why they believe that. And it's funny to watch how they can't answer straight-up questions about their own claimed opinions. It's amazing.
0: We'll see if Anthony Fauci can do that tomorrow.
2: Yeah.
0: I bet he can't, because he's in a box.
2: Yeah, yeah. He's set up a pretty interesting trap for the guy, which his own ego led him to. His own ego is why he's going to be in that hot seat tomorrow.
0: 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I'm cooking outside again, and I am wearing Betty out on a motorcycle every single day almost. 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
6: 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On 14 eastbound Babcock, that's a stall. Right lane has you a bit slow from Culebra, and 35 northbound Fisher Road, far northeast side, that stall now off to the shoulder. So closer to completely clearing that. Now, we did clear the stall at 14 eastbound. That off-ramp to Crossroads has reopened. The Crohn's and Colitis Foundation has been at the forefront of inflammatory bowel disease research and care for over 50 years.
7: 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I'm Debbie Alcacer, KTSA, Time Saver Traffic.
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2: I want to talk about Mom Donnie, but I got to take a little bit of a walk to get there. Is that cool?
0: Sure. You wanna? Absolutely.
2: We were just playing the Escape Club song Wild Wild West, and kind of triggered some memories, and I was thinking about Mom Donnie, and we, you know, obviously this is a, I mean, every September 11th is an important remembrance, but this is the, we're hitting the quarter century mark this time out, 25 years since all this happened. And, you know, I think back on my own life. This is why the song kind of triggered some stuff here. In the weeks after September 11th, okay, I'm one of those guys that when I, because I didn't grow up here, I didn't grow up in the West, I didn't grow up in the Southwest, I grew up on the East Coast, outside of Annapolis. And my whole life, I had had this mythology in my head about striking out West, like a lot of Americans have had, you know, just leaving everything you know, right, mm-hmm. and heading out to the West to find a new life and start your life over in the West. And it was something that I had in my head for a long, long time as a kid, and had kind of made that decision in the months leading up to September 11th, and was actually in the process of moving out, well, at that point to Colorado, from my home in Maryland and Delaware and Delmarva. That's where I'd grown up. And so my journey from September 11th to now kind of reflects, in a sense, 9/11 and the 25th anniversary coming up. It's been 25 freaking years since I took off and left home to travel into the West and to, you know, find fame and fortune, or, you know, my pan of gold, or whatever you want to call it. I remember Jack talking about this. You and I have talked about this. Because Mom Donnie is, you know, they got this petition where the families of September 11th don't want him there for obvious reasons, that we could list off. You know, I mean, I think the guy's an Islamic terrorist, he's a communist, he's all kinds of things. I mean, allegedly, these are my opinions. But the fact that this guy is mayor of New York City after only 25 years, it only took 25 years in this country to get to the place where we really did, kind of, at least the people who voted for him, really did forget, or maybe they didn't know. If it's a lot of young people, they weren't alive, or maybe they were little kids when September 11th happened. But it is extremely surreal to me on occasion when you wrap your arms around the idea that this guy is the mayor of New York City. And I believe, of course, he's going about the business of destroying it. I mean, we talk about these government grocery stores and, you know, it's going to kill all the other retail outlets around them. They're not going to have any food on the shelves. People are going to run these things as far as clearing off the groceries or whatever. It's going to be a disaster economically for any neighborhood they plop one of these things down in. There's also the public prayers, you know, where the loudspeakers play, the Islamic prayers. It's just so surreal to me. And I don't know what your thoughts are, that it only took 25 years to get to this place. Because 25 years really is kind of not a long time when you really think about it. 25 years really isn't that long. And we've just kind of seen what 25 years feels like moving from September 11th to where we are now. And the fact that it only took 25 years for a guy like this to ascend the way he did is surreal to me.
0: Yeah, I agree. In fact, if you remember, I was the first one to start to say that last year when he started his candidacy. I said, look, if this guy wins, they conquer New York.
2: You're right. You were saying that.
0: In less than 25 years.
2: Yeah.
0: So, and they did. But I'm a little more hopeful these days, because the more that they put out their agenda, the more America started to wake up to what that agenda is. And it's not going to be one that's going to set well with the majority of Americans. When you start talking about, as an example, getting rid of police and getting rid of prisons, that right. is a tenet, and they are yes to that, and he is a yes to that as well, that there's going to be a big pushback on a lot of the stuff that he is attempting to do in New York. He's already pissed off a lot of wealthy people by releasing the information yesterday about their homes.
2: Oh, right.
0: He doxed a lot of wealthy people, meaning Woody Allen, Anna Wintour, Cynthia Nixon, a bunch of these people that were supporters of his and helped get him elected. He pissed them off yesterday by publishing their homes and their addresses. Right. And you do that to the people who follow him. Remember, we're dealing with radical Palestinian supporters, terrorists, that live in New York. You publish this stuff, and they know now where you live, or at least where your house is. It's a major threat. These are people who don't think twice about burning your house down. They really won't.
2: Oh, sure.
0: So, and that's why he published it yesterday, by the way. The list is long. That's why he published it, to threaten them, to say to them, you're going to pay this additional tax. This pied-à-terre tax is what they call it. It's a tax on a second home. And so he's threatening them with the army of brats that are with him on this. And I tell you, one of those homes burned down, and that you're going to see the winds change on this guy real quick. He's made the money people in New York mad enough at him now. He's not going to get much help from them.
2: Well, a lot of them have already taken off and left, yeah.
1: Yeah, a lot have taken off. But the weird thing about it is that list, Anna Wintour, Cynthia Nixon, those are upper echelon Democrats.
2: They're all liberals.
0: Right, that supported him, got him elected.
1: That supported him.
0: Right, and that's the deal. He's biting the hand that fed him.
4: Do I have De Niro's address yet?
2: Oh, God.
1: Oh, that's on the list.
4: Can I have De Niro's address, please?
0: What's that, Christian?
9: When voting becomes verified and the mail-in voting scam is done, you're not going to see any more Mom Donnies.
2: I hope you're right.
9: No, I guarantee it.
2: I hope you're right.
9: Guaranteed.
2: Because it is stupid and surreal.
9: Well, it surreal means it doesn't make sense.
4: Well, that lady,
9: that explains it.
4: The DSA co-chair, she did nothing to help any of that.
2: Oh, God.
9: Mm-hmm.
4: And that interview with, who was it, Shannon Bream? Mm-hmm. Yeah, she's cute, too. But not the DSA co-chair. That lady was an idiot. And a lot of people, I thought, would come to her defense when I posted it. Nope, liberals are staying away from that.
1: Well, they're not really Democrats. They're communists.
9: No, yeah. Exactly. It's way, way left.
4: Yeah, but you label them just like they label us Nazis, and it says Democrat social agenda, so I'm just going to lump in all Democrats with that.
0: Well, one of the things that helped Trump out a lot, there were a lot of things that helped Trump out in 2024 and got him into the Oval Office right now. But one of the things was he lost a huge percentage of the black vote that the Democrats had always counted on, and it was one issue. It was the trannyism.
2: Right.
0: That issue right there cost Kamala Harris a ton of black support.
9: Yes.
0: You would have thought that they would have turned out for her because, you know, she's half black or whatever. But the fact of the matter is, black people growing up in a black church, still going to the black church in America, would never back a candidate that's for chopping off the penises of little boys.
9: Same goes for Latinos.
2: Oh, yeah, yeah.
0: Well,
9: big time.
0: And Christian, that's why we saw all these border counties in Texas that are typically blue as can be, they flipped to red on that topic. Well, and the open border. They had dealt with both, the open border. No.
9: But it took both of those to flip after a century.
0: That was it. So once you get this list of what these commies want to do out there enough, there's going to be enough people who said, hell with that.
2: That's what I was saying last hour. Like, you know, you have to use their own words against them. You have to put that stuff out there because a lot of it is so nonsensical. I mean, no prisons, no police. People don't respond well to that. So,
0: defunding the Pentagon?
2: Right. Lindsey Graham's the memorial service is beginning. They do have him in the rotunda.
0: Uh-huh. Yeah, he's going to be in the rotunda for a couple of hours today.
2: Right.
0: And so he'll lie in state. They will have the services. I believe they're going to take him to the church, to the cathedral for the services. Is that correct? We'll find out. But bottom line is, he's there. All right, more Warren Reimer coming up, KTSA.
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9: It's 9 o'clock, KTSA San Antonio. I'm Christian Blood. The U.S. and Iran continue a temporary hiatus to hostilities, if you will. The U.S. diplomats decided to give peace talks some space on Friday, bringing a halt to 2 weeks of military strikes. Iran said it will reciprocate after a China-led push to resume stalled diplomatic efforts in Pakistan. President Trump meets with Israeli Prime Minister Benjamin Netanyahu and Ukrainian President Volodymyr Zelensky at the White House today.
21: The city of Menasha, Wisconsin, taking a direct hit, prompting the mayor to declare a local state of disaster.
22: I headed down to the basement, and when I come up, it's like a war zone here.
21: The view from above shows roofs ripped from homes and businesses destroyed.
9: That's correspondent Trevor James in Wisconsin. Multiple tornadoes dropping down in the Midwest. Close to 30,000 people still without power in parts of the Midwest. A married couple's now facing charges after a man was found dead inside a bloody plastic bag on the west side. The body was found after deputies responded to a missing persons call Sunday afternoon. When they arrived at one home, they say two women told them the man disappeared after a bout with night terrors. But later, the body was found by deputies in a closet. They believe that is the man reported missing. 30-year-olds Margaret Brown and Christopher Henson are charged with tampering with evidence, but other charges could come after the Bexar County Medical Examiner determines the cause of death. Public universities in Texas can now look at scores from a conservative-backed college entrance exam.
23: Higher Education Commissioner Wynn Rosser notified campus leaders the classical learning test is approved for applicants who didn't finish in the top 10% of their high school class. State Senator Mays Middleton of District 11 championed the option, arguing that SAT and ACT scores lack rigor and harbor political bias. But a state commission study from Texas A&M warns that traditional exams like the SAT offer stronger evidence in predicting college success. Stacey Keene, KTSA News.
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6: 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On 410 eastbound San Pedro, disabled vehicle that's off to the right lane. 35 northbound Fisher Road, that stall has the right shoulder blocked. Hunt Lane at Petranco, still working that wreck at that intersection. And we are starting to slow down a little bit along 1604 northbound from Calabra to FM 1560. 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I'm Debbie Alcacer, KTSA, Time Saver Traffic.
24: Partly sunny, it'll be very hot today with a high of 98. Breezy this evening, clear and humid, the low 73 in the hill country and 78 along the Riverwalk. Mostly sunny, then some high thin clouds for Wednesday. Very hot again with the high back up to 98. I'm meteorologist Jason Catarino with your KTSA Stevens Roofing AccuWeather forecast.
9: Right now we've got 79 degrees and a real feel of 95 at San Antonio's severe weather station. 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
0: $400 million is what the Trump PAC has, which is called MAGA Incorporated. There's no debt. Got $400 million in cash. The RNC has $128 million and no debt whatsoever. We're headed into the most important election that I can remember in my lifetime. And we've said that about a lot of them, but this is for all the marbles, because you have people who want to destroy this country who are going to be on the ballot in November.
26: The people you mentioned, the names you mentioned, AOC, Bernie, the Squad, Omar, these are people who even

0: Everybody listen to Stephen Miller. He's telling you the way it is. He's talking about the socialists, Democrat socialists of America, but they're worse than that. They truly are communists.
1: Democrat socialists of America, and they're now the rising force. They are the main force, Sean, in the Democrat Party. It's a very important point.
2: They're not socialists, by the way. They're
1: right.
2: Communists.
1: That's my point. Yes, exactly. They are communists. They call themselves the Democrat socialists. They believe in total state control of capital. So this is a philosophy. This is an ideology. It starts with coercion, and it ends always in violent, repressive bloodshed. So it's not just a question of we disagree with them, we have a different point of view. The very survival of freedom, liberty, humanity, your family, your children, your future depends on ensuring that we do not allow communism to take hold in America. And that's why President Trump has courageously and necessarily framed this upcoming election around keeping communists out of power. Because if they gain power, then you, the American people, will lose everything.
0: Everything. And eventually, as he said, it becomes very violent, where they come for you, like Mao did in China.
1: The advantage that the Democrats have always had, of course, is the uniform and total support of the crazy leftist media in this country. Right? They've always had the support of the big broadcast networks, the print newspapers, and a large portion of
2: all your friends at CNN and MSDNC.
1: And a large portion of cable, too, Sean, exactly. But the American people are learning, and you see it reflected in the polls. Democrats' approval has never been lower, and in large part because President Trump has exposed them for who they are. They're not liberal. They're not just left-wing. They're radical left, crazy communists. They're opening up government-run grocery stores to undercut mom-and-pop stores. They are talking about abolishing the prison and jail system in this country so that everybody lives at the mercy of the predators in the street. No borders, no ICE, no police, no law enforcement, taxes through the roof, regulate companies out of existence, regulate energy out of existence, grind the economy into dust. You'll be lucky if you have a windmill, and that's about it, Sean.
0: That's about it. So here's some names for you. John Boozman, Arizona. Katie Britt, Alabama. Ted Budd, out of North Carolina, Mike Crapo from Indiana, Chuck Grassley, Iowa, John Hoeven from North Dakota, John Husted, Ohio, Ron Johnson, Wisconsin, John Kennedy, Louisiana, James Lankford from Oklahoma, Mike Lee from Utah, Ashley Moody from Florida, Jerry Moran, Kansas, Lisa Murkowski from Alaska, Rand Paul, Kentucky, Eric Schmidt, Missouri, Tim Scott, South Carolina, John Thune, South Dakota, Todd Young from Indiana. They're all up for re-election. We're rolling into the midterms right now, and a very dangerous game is being played by Rhino Republicans who will not pass the Save America Act. Here is John Thune.
3: Well, we don't, I've had this conversation with the president many times, I think, as you know, and I actually suggested at one point that his team come up and sit down and visit with some of my colleagues. So they came up, met with about 20 Republican senators, and 15 were no on getting rid of the filibuster. The votes aren't there to do it. I know he thinks he can persuade people, but there are a lot of folks who are this is a hard position for a lot of Senate Republicans.
0: So Sean Hannity failed miserably there once again by not asking him who are the 15 that are saying that are hard no. The man just said there's a hard no on 15 out of 20 Republicans. We're not talking Democrat. All the Democrats are a no. But who are the 15 Republicans who are a hard no on the most important piece of legislation concerning voting that's existed in our lifetimes easily? And then why aren't we out there talking about them? Why aren't we bringing a pressure campaign, an influence campaign to change those 15? Why would they be saying no? They are Republicans. They should be for something that everybody, 82% of Americans, support.
4: There was another poll. I was looking at some more polling yesterday that pretty much reinforces that most Americans want this. Why would John Kennedy, why would you think a guy like that would be fighting against this or not?
0: Not fighting against it. The reason I put his name in there is because he's up for re-election.
4: All those people I read, they're all up for re-election.
0: Right. Kennedy's for it.
4: Right, right.
0: He wants it in reconciliation.
4: That's what I thought.
0: No, he wants it done. The other people I mentioned, like Murkowski, she's opposed to it. She's on record opposed to it. But these are the ones that are up for re-election, the ones that I just, from the Senate. But I want to know who the ones are, the 15 that he says, well, I got 15 that are a hard.

0: no. Really? 15 Republicans are a hard no. Who are they?
1: Who are those people, and what's their argument? What's why are they pushing against this, or why are they not? Did they not want to see this pass?
0: Well, what they always tell you is, if you get rid of the filibuster, when you become the minority, then the opposing party is going to get rid of the filibuster on you. But the point is, the Democrats are going to get rid of the filibuster regardless of what you do. If you think you're doing something noble by protecting the filibuster right now, thinking that when the Democrats get in power, they're going to return the favor and they won't get rid of the filibuster, you're freaking dreaming or you're drunk, one or the other, because they will destroy the filibuster to do all the stuff we've been talking about.
1: Well, yeah, and I think the value of the Save America Act sort of supersedes all that anyway, because if we don't have legitimate elections in this country, it's all over anyway, right? Mm-hmm. Isn't that what we talk about all the time? I mean, we're getting more and more information every week about how many people have been on these voter rolls who shouldn't have been there. We're getting more and more information about people who voted in elections that weren't supposed to vote in elections, and as we pointed out in places like New Jersey, it don't take much. It don't take much. It doesn't take a lot of people, you know, illegal votes to sway a thing.
0: In the last few elections, is less than 10 votes.
1: Yeah, less than 10. You think about that. Less than 10 votes
0: so
1: in a country this size.
0: If you've got 280,000 across the country that are not citizens of this country who are registered to vote, and you're going to find out more about New Jersey. There's about 35,000 who are registered in New Jersey. But you're going to find it out about, and this is going to be something that's going to come out over the next few weeks before the midterms. You're going to hear more and more states that are going to have to come forward with the numbers of folks that are registered to vote in that state that are not citizens of this country. It is a major problem, and they have been voting in our elections. The Democrats are liars. So if you're thinking the Democrats are telling you the truth when they say, well, it's a minimal thing, it just really doesn't happen, it's the opposite of that. It does happen.
1: Well, yeah. Well, they've been claiming it doesn't happen for a few years now. But ever since Trump, you know, got back in, and ever since you go back to 2020 when he was raising concerns about some of these ballot dumps and mail-in ballots, you know, oh, that's not going on. Oh, he just doesn't want to let go of power. Oh, he's just he's a dictator and he's power crazy. I mean, that's the stuff that we heard. But you really can't deny what we're learning now as far as how corrupt these elections have been. So my opinion is that filibuster or no, if you don't have legitimate elections in this country, it really doesn't matter, because ultimately the bad guys are going to win. If you could fake elections, if you can get elections, because that's what you see in communist nations, right? That's what you see in places around the world. The one guy who is the communist leader wins over and over and over again overwhelmingly. Why? Because it's not a legitimate election. Right?
0: Mm-hmm.
1: So if you can corrupt the elections, the rest of it really doesn't matter. And Trump makes that point all the time.
0: We had that happen in 2020.
1: Yeah, absolutely.
0: Because we had the very fake COVID thing that we now know was fake. Okay? Remember, when you think that you got it, or that a family member got it and was very sick, or that a family member died from it, remember, a lot of this stuff was the flu. But they coded every single sickness as COVID, because that's how they made their money. In other words, they didn't separate. Flu cases went from 35,000 a year dying to zero.
1: Well, yeah.
0: During the COVID years.
1: If I remember, you also had people who were like suffering mishaps, and but they found out they were they were positive for COVID, so they would also claim, well, no, they died because of COVID, even though they fell out of an airplane.
0: I said that yesterday, that when somebody would have a heart attack, and if they had COVID, they didn't say it was the heart attack that killed them, it was COVID. Remember, I talked about that
1: yesterday.
0: They were
1: cooking the books.
0: Right. And they were doing it here locally. They were doing it all over the country to make everything that happened that was negative pin it on COVID, because they were able to control you with COVID. If so-and-so had a heart attack, if you have a heart attack, it's not going to control me. But if they have this public policy because of a pandemic where they're telling everybody 6 foot apart, you got to wear a mask wherever you go, you have to vote by mail, which is exactly what Eric Holder did. He went around to all these different jurisdictions and got them to change their voting laws so everybody could vote. Because look,
1: they were changing voting election laws. They were willy-nilly.
0: That was the point of the whole thing. Eric Holder was going and saying, we can't have people vote in person. Now, if you wanted to go watch some TNA in a strip club, that's fine. You can go do that all day long. They kept the strip clubs open. There were two things you couldn't do. You couldn't go to church, and a lot of the churches were shut down. A lot of churches never reopened again, or if they did open, it cost them millions of dollars. Grace Community Church in California under John MacArthur was one of them. He never shut down. But the feds got him for millions and millions of dollars in fines. They

0: They eventually won, but it took a lot to win. But they kept the strip clubs open at the same time. You could buy all the booze you wanted at liquor stores, and you could go to all the strip clubs you wanted to go to. You couldn't go to church, and you couldn't vote in person.
1: They actually made it easier to get booze.
0: Well, they did.
1: You got delivery booze. You got drive-through window booze. But, yeah, you couldn't go to church. That didn't really make a lot of sense at the time.
0: Fauci belongs in jail. Here's what the president said about him this morning.
2: Because he wanted to close everything down, and I didn't.
3: Absolutely. But given what you know now...
2: Had I taken his advice, the whole country would have been closed down, and much of the country was open because I didn't close it down. What I did do, though, is with Operation Warp Speed, is we got things done that nobody's ever seen in terms of all of the gear necessary, and we learned that the cupboards were bare. You know, when I took over, we had none of this. We didn't have the ventilators.
3: I know.
2: We didn't have anything. We ended up becoming the number one ventilator producer, and we were supplying ventilators to other countries by the time we got going, and we did a great job. No, but I was not a believer, because he said everybody has to wear a mask. Then he said don't wear a mask. You remember, it was a whole thing, wear them, don't wear them. I said, what are you doing? He started off saying don't wear them, then he said wear them, then he said don't wear them, and I lost a lot of respect for him during the period of time. Right. But I inherited him. He's been there since the 1980s. I mean, he was a guy that was there that I inherited. And with time, I didn't mind him. I didn't find him to be bad, you know, personally as a person. But I didn't agree with what he was saying or what he was doing. And when Biden came in, he inherited him, and he gave him a tremendously high position.
0: So what happened was Fauci was lying, and people died. And that's what he should pay for. And hopefully Rand Paul will be able to make that happen. What do you say about my friends at Wealth Watch Advisors? 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It's going to be very hot today, upper 90s for the high. Right now, 81 KTSA.
4: Good morning. As you head into your midday commute, 281 southbound Redland Road. Got an accident, right lane. It's about a 5-minute delay, slow from Stone Oak. 410 eastbound San Pedro, that's a stall, right lane. 35 northbound at Fisher, disabled vehicle off to the shoulder. And we're still noticing delays along 1604 northbound Calabria to Houseman. I'm Debbie Alcacer, KTSA Time Saver Traffic.
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0: Lenny Kravitz, yeah. 922, we're wearing Rima. The Lindsey Graham Memorial is going on in the Capitol Rotunda, and if his sister, Senator Darlene Graham, gets up to speak, we'll dip into a little bit of that.
1: Yeah, John Thune is speaking right now, so yeah, if she comes up, yeah. All I have is this, I've never seen the show Reacher. I remember seeing the first Tom Cruise movie about this guy Reacher. I'm not a fan. I don't know much about the books or the show, and I don't know who Alan Ritchson is. But certainly these days, the other anniversary we're coming up on in September will be the assassination of Charlie Kirk. I think we deal with political violence almost on a daily basis in this country. We had the stabbings in New York last week. Political violence, we see polling on political violence, and a whole lot of folks, largely young people, largely young white chicks with college degrees, a lot of them not the quote normal people that like guys like John Nolte discuss, are fine with political violence. It's really kind of stunning, because obviously we're seeing a correlation between this love of political violence and people actually attempting to pull it off and actually doing it. And so every time I hear somebody talking about, you know, violence against somebody they disagree with, it kind of takes you take notice of it. Alan Ritchson, again, he's an actor. I don't know much about him. He worked with Guy Ritchie at one point, and I know Guy Ritchie's work. I'm a kind of a fan of his stuff. He's a British guy. And he recalls, oh, JD's talking. I don't know if you want.
0: Let's see what the vice president is saying at Lindsey Graham's deal.
15: All here among his friends and his colleagues, and I also, of course, have to issue my condolences to them. I know so many of you loved Lindsey like I did. So many of you argued with Lindsey, laughed with Lindsey, relied on Lindsey. And I also, of course, want to give condolences to a group of people you sometimes don't hear as often mentioned in the same breath, but I know who loved him, which is his staff. I know all of you worked for him for a long time. Many of you worked for him for longer than, you know, I've been in public service, certainly longer. Some of you even than I've been graduated from high school. Don't mean to age any of you, but what a testament to a man that he has so much loyal and devoted staff. I think that's the first thing I want to tell about Lindsey Graham. I want to tell some stories, but I also want to make an observation, which is that Lindsey Graham loved people from all walks of life. I think in part because of the way that he grew up, because of the fact that he wasn't handed everything. He was fascinated in everybody. He was fascinated in the wait staff in the Senate dining room. He was fascinated in the people who made the food. He was fascinated in the lowest staffer who had been hired 3 days earlier. He was fascinated by, of course, the very leadership of our country. And I think he was fascinated in people because he loved people and he was interested in them. He was the kind of guy who would walk into the Senate. And when he walked into the Senate, this was a guy who couldn't have stood more than 5'6" or 5'7", but he'd swashbuckle in with his jacket open like he was 6'5". He had an attitude to him, and it's one of the reasons why Lindsey Graham was Lindsey Graham. But he would walk into the United States Senate, and he would slap you on the back. He would greet the person who served his food. He treated everybody the same because he was fascinated and he loved every single person in this chamber. And that's a great testament to the man. You know, I first got to know Lindsey Graham when I was on the Senate campaign trail for my own Senate race in 2022. And I remember riding in the back of the car with him. You know, during these campaigns, you go from one event to the next and to the next event. And I remember learning a lot from him. I had a lot of people who campaigned with me during that time, but I learned something from Lindsey Graham, the way that he interacted with people, the way that he was so interested in what was going on and what was moving people and what was motivating them and what they were interested in. That affection and love of people was obvious even on the campaign trail, but so too was Lindsey Graham's world-class sense of humor. And in one event in particular, we had just left one event, we were riding in the back of the car going to the next event. Lindsey Graham told me a story about his time in the House. And if I repeated exactly what he told me, Darlene, it would be the end of my political career forever. But what I can say is that I was laughing so hard that by the time we got to the next event, I had abdominal cramps and I was barely able to speak because Lindsey Graham could make anybody laugh.
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24: They're saying goodbye to South Carolina Senator Lindsey Graham today in Washington. President Trump is there along with a number of world leaders. KTSA is watching the story. Thousands of people with no lights after tornadoes touched down in the Midwest on Monday. And a married couple now facing charges after a man was found dead inside a bloody plastic bag Sunday. The man's name has not been released, but we do know the man and woman now charged with tampering with evidence. KTSA News Time, 9:34.
4: 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It's an accident southbound 281 at Redland Road, taking up a right lane. Stop and go from Stone Oak Parkway. 35 north on Fisher Road, that's a stall that's off to the shoulder. And road work at I-10 upper level westbound North Brio Street to Calabria. Just the right lane open. 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I'm Debbie Alcocer, KTSA, Time Saver Traffic.
2: Very hot for the next couple of days. Partly sunny today, the high of 98. Breezy this evening, clear, warm, and humid with the low 78 along the Riverwalk and 73 in the Hill Country. Mostly sunny to start, then some high thin clouds for Wednesday, the high back to 98. I'm meteorologist Jason Caterina with your KTSA Stephen Roofing AccuWeather forecast.
24: Right now, 81 degrees, a heat index of 94 at San Antonio's severe weather station. I'm Christian Blood. 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
0: Jimmy, let me just grab a minute of this Air Force hymn. They're in the middle of the Air Force hymn at the Lindsey Graham ceremony right now. Let's listen to them. This is fantastic stuff.

0: Absolutely beautiful. We have more Air Force in San Antonio than any other branch. So if you're going to go into the Air Force as an airman, you come through San Antonio at Lackland Air Force Base, and that's the Air Force hymn when they're honoring Lindsey Graham. All right. It's 9:36. We are Ware and Rima, and here is somebody asked me in the office a minute ago. We were in the office.
1: Oh, I know what you mean. There's a lot of porcelain in that uh-huh. office. Yeah.
0: And somebody asked me in the office a minute ago, how did we get Anthony Fauci's diaries? Jimmy? Don, somebody, can y'all turn my computer on, please?
1: Oh, the computer's down. Yeah.
0: Can one of you guys turn my computer on? One of you guys, can y'all turn my computer on, please? Thank you so much.
2: You asked about the diaries, and we produced these. You know, it took us about 8 months to dig these out of 11 separate servers where they had been sequestered and secreted, and we handed them over this week to Rand Paul and Ron Johnson because they already have ongoing investigations and should see this. I think the starkest impression that you get from reading these diaries is this massive dichotomy between what he was saying privately and what he was simultaneously saying publicly. He says in his diaries on January 30th that the Wuhan lab could not possibly be the source of the virus.
3: Oh, we know that was all
2: false. We all know it, but yeah. Now his diary, he says he knew that, and yet for 2 years he told us that was
3: what he was given.
0: So the answer to the question as to how you got the diaries and how we got the diaries out, it took many months and 11 different servers for Bobby Kennedy to go through and reconstruct these diaries, because Fauci had written them and they resided on the servers. Again, he had split them up to a bunch of different servers. But as Katie Miller said, and I think she's right, you've been asking the question, why would he have written this stuff down? Because he was going to play the hero later. He was going to show that he was the hero during all of this. Katie Miller brought that up, and I think she's absolutely right. He wanted a record as to him saving the world so that he could show that. And that's what he was doing, I think.
1: I get
0: think
1: that,
0: right.
1: But you don't really give that impression when you're gloating over your own celebrity over a pandemic. You don't really get the impression that somebody's a great hero of this chapter in our lives when he's gloating about all his interviews and all the bobbleheads and crap.
0: Well, you do if you're talking over and over again about how people are lauding praise on you. And again, that's why I was playing the stuff from all the media. Of course, it was faint praise. It was not real, but he's got all that recorded there about all these people who were just coming to him for his great advice and how wonderful it has been and how he saved the world and all these people, that these lives, many, many lives he has saved by all these actions. All that stuff is in there. So.
1: Yeah, but again, all the other stuff is in there too, okay, about the bobbleheads. And it's like that you didn't – well, again, I do believe ego is blinding, right? So in his mind, he probably thought, oh, people are going to think I'm so freaking great.
0: That's right.
1: I got bobbleheads, and not ever realize that they might get the opposite impression of you.

0: Right. Here's some more Bobby.
1: So loving his own press. I mean, they're going on and on. Well, I'm the most famous person in the world, internationally and nationally. I can't even go out to a restaurant because people want to take pictures of me. I mean, even if that, I mean, that was true, but why would you write it? That's just a bizarre thing. For all they say about Trump, Trump's an egomaniac. That's all they say about Trump. He has a healthy ego, for sure. Anyone who's president is. But this was America's doctor, Mr. Secretary. Why would he waste time talking about how beloved he is?
2: Yeah, I mean, the worst part is that giddy narcissism that you see throughout the diary is juxtaposed against really bad public health decisions. So his focus was on self-promotion, clearly. And nobody can read these diaries and say this is a political response. His focus was on promoting himself, on getting on TV, and not doing public health.
0: He could care less about public health. He lied, and people died. That's the reality of it.
3: But again,
2: media mouth.
0: Go ahead.
4: Oh, again, why write down your freaking gloating over your celebrity? How could you possibly think that would make you look good in anybody's eyes? It's perplexing. I mean, this is going to sound shocking, but being in radio, you know, we probably have encountered a few people with massive egos, and they're very often they're completely unaware of how they are perceived. And I think he's that guy. I think he was writing this crap down thinking, oh God, I'm so beloved. Look, they're making bobbleheads for me. He probably thought people would think it was great. And yet, plainly, as Robert F. Kennedy just said, who said he was traumatized when he found out, when he really started to see the depth of this man's ego and how he was reveling in his celebrity while this global pandemic was killing millions of people. Anybody who would read that crap as he's writing it would have to think he was the most supreme a-hole in the world for having a great time with his own celebrity during a pandemic.
0: I think Jack answered the question that you're asking yesterday during his show, and we'll ask him in a few minutes. Whenever you have somebody who is a sociopath or even a psychopath, maybe they're a serial killer.
4: I did hear this. Yeah, yeah.
0: Okay, go ahead.
4: He said they always collect little things to remember their crimes by.
0: Well, sometimes
4: and maybe this journal, this diary, is Fauci's way of remembering his own. You know, yeah.
5: He's an egomaniac, and I believe that he wrote this stuff down so when all of it was over, he was going to do some kind of biography. A movie.
0: He was. He was. But Jack's point is right, and I agreed with him.
4: Right. Jack's point is you keep things from your victims
5: little
4: to remind
5: trophies.
4: Yourself of the crime, and it's like this journal itself is that. Because I agree with Jack. He's a total sociopath, obviously, because he completely did not accept or believe that anybody else who would see this would think he was anything else but the creepiest, most awful person in the world. And yet he gleefully wrote this stuff down. It is very bizarre.
0: Well, these mass murderers, they will collect, even as Jax pointed out yesterday, their victims' bodies.
4: Yeah.
0: You know, you got a Dahmer who had so many people around him that were skeletons, and he would sit with those skeletons and have conversations with them and say that they couldn't have power over him and they couldn't leave him, which, you know, in the Dahmer mind, the people who left him at a very young age were his family. You know, his parents left him, and he was orphaned at a very young age. And these people can't ever leave me. And he kept those people there.
4: Right.
0: Well, that's what we're talking about here. In the mind of Anthony Fauci, he was the supreme. He has a God complex. And that's perfectly clear when you read these things. And he had to have a record of that God complex, just like these other guys that are criminals do.
4: And how do they most often get caught? By those very items. So again, his own diary is his own freaking words. That's why it's remarkably stupid to me. Are going to be his undoing one way or the other, I think.
5: The good thing is he's 85 and he's going to have the ultimate conversation one day.
4: Oh, so, yeah.
0: You heard me say that this morning.
5: Yes.
0: That he's going to meet his maker soon. I don't mean like it's imminent soon, but I mean sooner than later, he's going to meet his maker, and he's going to have a lot of answering to do for the way that he carried himself during this entire time. People were dying, and he was more interested in himself than people dying. It's an awful thing when you think about it, but as I've said over and over again this morning, let me repeat it one more time. Rand Paul has him right where he wants him. The Fifth Amendment doesn't apply to this.
4: Right.
0: He can't say, I'm not going to answer your question. He's compelled to answer the questions. And when he asked him that one particular question, did it come from a bat or did it come from the lab? because he himself answered the question under oath a different way than what he said to himself in his diary. So he either has to, number one, come clean and say, no, it came from the lab and I lied to you.
4: Right.
0: Or, number two, he's got to disavow his diary. That's where Rand Paul has him right now. Or,
4: well,
0: number three
4: trap.
0: Is he could lie tomorrow, and that way that perjury for tomorrow is not covered by the partner.
4: Right.
0: So we'll find out. We'll see how it goes. Jack will join us next. I want to tell you about my friends over at Amegy Bank. 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
3: Good morning. We do have a trouble spot on 281. 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An accident southbound 281 at Redland Road, taking up a right lane, stop and go from Stone Oak Parkway. 35 northbound Fisher Road, that's a stall that's off to the shoulder, and road work at I-10 upper level westbound North Brio Street to Calabria, just the right lane open. Tired of overpriced blinds? 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I'm Debbie Alcacer, KTSA, Time Saver Traffic.
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0: It's 9:52, where at Rima KTSA, and here is Senator Rand Paul.
16: You know, one of the biggest items that we found in there was that in January of 2020, he already was acknowledging that the virus didn't originate in the marketplace. For years, he's been telling it. If you interviewed him last week, he's probably still telling you the reason we think it came from nature is because they had these exotic animals, and that's where SARS came from previously. But he knew. He already knew. And we've known this for a while, that other people knew, but we didn't know he actually knew and was acknowledging that it didn't. The earliest people who got COVID were not associated with the marketplace. The Chinese CDC was saying this in January of 2020. He knew it. He told Dear Diary, but to the public, he commissioned this paper called Proximal Origins, and in it, they go on and on saying it's implausible that it came from the lab, and we're really convinced it came from these wild animals in the marketplace. But that level of dishonesty is really astounding.
0: Really astounding. And, of course, then he went on TV to talk about all of his celebrity.
17: One that says, I got my first dose of the Fauci ouchie. I had a dream that I got the COVID-19 vaccine and met Dr. Fauci afterwards. I told him that I'd bought his bobblehead, and he was super cool about it.
18: I saw your bobblehead today.
17: Did you like it?
18: Yeah, it was amazing. It was great.
17: PPL made fun of these Dr. Fauci prayer candles, but we got my dad one for his birthday in November. So he lit it every night, and everyone in my immediate family was fully vaccinated, so maybe there's something there.
0: Jack Riccardi is here. Go right ahead, Sean.
4: Oh, first off, that's like watching Hitler dance right there, isn't it? Listening to him gloat, you know, over his bobblehead.
19: Did you like my bobblehead?
4: It's like, Jesus, dude.
19: I met Tyra Banks.
4: How creepy
19: is it? He's 109 years old. You shouldn't even know who Tyra Banks is. You're busy saving the world. You don't have time for Tyra Banks.
4: I heard you yesterday talking about him as a serial killer and how these guys, because my big question is, Jack, why would you write all that down? I mean, it's over 1,000 pages. What is, I mean, my God, gleeful, gloating.
19: Well, see, I look at it this way. I now believe we need the diaries of all these people.
4: Yeah.
19: We need the Mitch McConnell diaries. We need the Kamala Harris diaries. I'm a big diary reader. I want them all.
4: But you made a great point yesterday when you said serial, because he's obviously a sociopath. Fauci is obviously at least that. And that with a lot of serial killers, they keep mementos of their crimes. And I pointed out a little while ago, very often that's how they get caught, is they find this stuff.
19: Mm-hmm.
4: It's just mystifying to me that he would write, because he's writing about gloating. He's writing about his joy at being a celebrity, you know, and it's, why
19: imagine
4: would you write
19: how
4: that
19: hard
4: down?
19: This must be for him now. Like, not that I have any sympathy,
4: right?
19: But what a fall to go from, like, hourly, butt-kissing from celebrities to, you know, scrubs like us are, like, dissecting and reading out loud his diary entry. Like, that's, wow, he must be, like, very low right now. And, of course, then he has to face Rand Paul, who is setting a perjury trap for him. And, yeah, it's not good times for the doctor.
0: Yeah, sure. No, the trap is definitely set. No doubt about it.
19: But I think we need to be more diary oriented from here on out. Like, our first question now with all these people is, have you been keeping a diary, and can we get that? Can we subpoena that? Can we break in and steal? That would be my first question.
4: It is interesting, you know. I would like to see a lot of these folks if they do keep a diary. I've never been able to do it myself, but, it's just mystifying that he would write all of that crap down. What do you
19: think? Well,
4: think
19: about it. We don't keep diaries because we don't have this kind of stuff to put in them.
4: Well, that's true. It'd be largely boring.
19: I mean, he's putting the death toll in, and right. Then he's telling a story about having dinner with Jake Tapper and his family. By the way, the parallel of today's death toll was this. I went and had a nice walk through the college campus, and kids were taking pictures with me. That is such a weird juxtaposition.
4: Mm, it is.
0: Well, and you know, he clearly had a God complex. That's what he was getting off on. He was enjoying telling people you got to stay 6 feet apart.
19: No, God has a Fauci complex.
0: Well, okay. I had it backwards. You're right. But, you know, there were a bunch of Faucis throughout the country as well, including Ron Nirenberg in San Antonio, who enjoyed shutting down the entire city, including the restaurant business, telling them one night, I'm not going to shut you down, and the very next morning at 6 a.m., shutting down the restaurant mm-hmm. business. Mm-hmm. He spawned a bunch of little gods throughout the country.
19: And whenever I see a restaurant even now go out of business, I think probably it started to totter.
0: Of course it did,
19: stagger,
0: Jack. It completely changed the restaurant business forevermore. It completely changed our lives.
19: That's a great point, though, about the fact that what we see here was probably the lip-smacking satisfaction of a lot of other people.
0: Absolutely.
19: It's just that in Fauci's case, we have it in black and white.
0: Including the people who harassed others when you went to Walmart and didn't follow the stupid little markers on the floor, and they ran up to you with their camera screaming at you. Remember?
19: Yeah, how many times did we go somewhere, and all of a sudden there's this voice behind us going, excuse me, excuse me, and we turn around, and there's that wedge haircut and the clipboard and about a 90% chance that she's named Karen, and just, all of that is from the tree of Fauci.
0: I was in a Costco one time in the middle of all of it, and a guy wouldn't wear his mask, and the guy at the front door of Costco said, sir, you can't come in here without a mask. He said, I'm not sick. I haven't been around anybody who's sick.
4: Right,
0: this
4: right.
0: is nothing but the flu, and yet they kicked right. that guy out for being right. He was right.
19: People probably applauded it.
4: That really happened, all of that. And, you know, you bring up the other people, all the other little gods, because if you're telling people don't have social gatherings, but you're, having din-din with Jake Tapper, Jake Tapper's in on it, too. All these other people are just as sociopathic as he is, because they all knew he was lying.
19: I guess the next Jake Tapper book will be the one where he waits a year and then says, we should have been more skeptical right. of Fauci. We
0: right.
19: maybe should have taken a closer...
0: That's right.
4: That's exactly.
19: Because they're not even covering this. I mean, this is mostly a conservative media story.
0: I called it the echo chamber this morning. It's in the conservative echo chamber, but if you're listening to ABC or CBS, you ain't getting this. You ain't heard it yet. Jack McCarty's coming up next. We'll see you in the morning at 6.
4: Spread the love. Don't be a jerk. Have a good day.
0: Love you, San Antonio. Bye.

0: the deal. The government is over $38 trillion in debt, which means the IRS isn't slowing down. And the tax code is complex and unforgiving. 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
5: It's 10 o'clock, KTSA San Antonio. I'm Christian Blood. Washington saying goodbye to longtime South Carolina Senator Lindsey Graham today. A ceremony taking place right now in the Capitol Hill Rotunda, and then a funeral at the National Cathedral.
6: Graham was instrumental in just the final days of his life of pulling together the support in the Senate for a sweeping Russian sanctions bill that the Senate is expected to take up as soon as today. That bill now bears Graham's name. Also in attendance here, Israeli Prime Minister Benjamin Netanyahu. Graham, who was known for his hawkish foreign policy, was a fervent supporter of Israel and wars in Gaza and later Iran, and he long pushed the U.S. to take military action against the Iranian regime.
5: That's correspondent Jay O'Brien. A married couple now in custody in connection with a dead body wrapped up in plastic at a home on the west side. KTSA's Stacy Keene.
7: Christopher Henson and Margaret Brown are said to be the married owners of the home where the body was found on Sunday. For now, they're both charged with felony tampering with evidence after investigators say they cleaned up bloody evidence at the home. The name of the victim has not yet been released, and the Bexar County Sheriff's Office is not ruling out homicide. Stacy Keene, KTSA News.
5: Texas Lieutenant Governor Dan Patrick has a new project for state lawmakers. It includes a study of religious liberty.
8: He's been on a crusade to end the separation of church and state.
9: The left has used that one phrase to batter people of faith for the last 70 to 80 years.
8: Patrick now asking for recommendations from lawmakers to make sure all Texans have the right to practice their religion free from discrimination or government interference. That includes on the job, in school, and as part of receiving health care in the state. John Cruz, KTSA News.
5: KTSA News time is 10:02.
10: 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As you get into your midday commute, for the most part, in good shape. 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Now, we do have road work set up at 410 northbound at Houston Street, taking up a left lane. 7-8 minute delay has you slow from South Cross, and ongoing road work at I-10 upper level westbound between North Brea Street to Calabria. Just that right lane open. Still have that stall at 35 northbound at Fisher, now off to the right shoulder. The Crohn's and Colitis Foundation has been at the forefront of inflammatory bowel disease research and care for over 50 years. Learn more at Crohn'sColitisFoundation.org. I'm Debbie Alcacer, KTSA, Time Saver Traffic.
11: Unattended vehicles will be dangerously hot the next couple of days. Partly sunny, the high 98 today. Clear, warm, and humid tonight. The low 78 along the Riverwalk and 73 in the Hill Country. Mostly sunny to start Wednesday, then high thin clouds, high back to 98. I'm meteorologist Jason Caterina with your KTSA Stevens Roofing AccuWeather forecast.
5: Right now, 82 degrees, partly cloudy. San Antonio's severe weather station. I'm Christian Blood. Stay connected with News Talk 550 KTSA and FM 107.1.
12: 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Welcome to Jack in 60. 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Or to put it another way, I'll stay as long as as long as the equipment works. 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
13: Had a great call with Barbara Streisand. She called my cell at 6:05 p.m. She recently had zoster with lesion on hip buttock. She has post-zoster neuralgia down her leg, but the primary lesion had healed. She wanted to know if it was okay. I think I'm doing

In the Instagram with Tyra Banks, she was wonderful. People who wrote comments were 95% positive. He reads all the comments. 95% positive. But some were really mean and vicious statements about me and Tyra. One person said that Tyra was sexy, but I was even more sexy than she was. She told me, Dr. Fauci, my mother is in love with you. So all you haters, go on hating. Dr. Fauci, who's the, remember they used to say Dick Clark was the world's oldest teenager? No, we have found the world's oldest teenager. It's this guy. I am now on Team Diary. I believe that we need diaries from all these people. I believe all the power-crazed, power-hungry, out-of-control, zealous, maniac people in our public life, let's get the diaries. I don't care how we have to do it. Subpoenas, you know, the CIA breaks in, whatever. Just get them. Because this is more confirmation. Really, I'm serious now. This is more confirmation of what we thought we knew than I actually thought we would ever get. This guy wrote it down. There's no layer here. There's no interpretive layer between what he's saying and what we're reading. And this, you know, we're having fun with the celebrity stuff and the guy is preening and by the way, all the while that he thinks he is living it up and laughing it up, he's really being used in a way, isn't he? Because as I was thinking about it last night, Fauci is like an Avenatti, a Michael Cohen, a Stormy Daniels. There's always this character in the soap opera of Trump, right? There's always this character that's going to bring down Trump, that's going to be the end of Trump. They've got him now. We've got him now. Here's somebody that's got his number. And it never works, right? It never happens. And this was going to be it. Like, this is why the Dana Bashes and the Jake Tappers and the Tyra Banks were cozy, because they think that they have found the key and Fauci's nowhere and Trump's the president again. But the other thing that this shows is that it is entirely within the capabilities of these people. These are great actors, because they put on a show worthy of the professional stage. What's the award? What do they give? Not Oscars. What do they give stage actors? Tony? Is it a Tony Award? This is Tony Award-winning acting. Somber, serious, daily briefings, stern warnings, closing things, shutting down. Children will die. The elderly will die. Do you want to kill people? Put on your mask. And all the while the deaths are being counted and the illnesses are being counted and the what do they call them? Not respirators, but the ventilators are being counted. These people are living it up. And enjoying the power and the celebrity of it. It wasn't just the celebrity of it. It was the power of it. He said, I made one call and they closed all the schools in California. I made another call. They closed all the schools in New York City. No one's ever had that power before. A president can't do that. Trump, supposedly our orange Hitler dictator, he can't do that. Couldn't have done that. One of the themes that recurs through the diaries is that he is aware of his public profile and he is reveling in it. And initially he is doing it in conjunction with Trump, but then, and I don't think we knew this until now, according to him, the tables turned April 23rd, 2020. This is from Jeffrey Tucker's X feed. Trump realizes April 23rd, 2020. So that's earlier than I thought, frankly, that he'd been fooled by these people, that they'd made a fool of him and scammed him. And Trump hates that, I think, as anybody would, but maybe even more than most. After the presser, Deb Burks texted and then

0: and called me saying it was good that I was not there, since after the presser, the POTUS called her into the Oval. He's using the lingo now. Into the Oval. And started yelling at her, saying, "You and Fauci have destroyed the country and the economy. I should never have listened to you. You have completely destroyed us." I encouraged her that we are okay. And at the end of the day, she and I will be loved by the people. I thought the important thing was to be right, dude, not to be loved. In fact, I would think that if you're a public health official, one of the key personality traits you must have is the ability to tell people stuff they don't want to hear and to impart bad news. In fact, I think to do Fauci's job properly, you would have to actually be the opposite kind of person, the kind of person that shuns celebrity and publicity, and the kind of person who says, "Well, you're not going to like what I have to say, but I have to tell you what's going on with this, you know, virus or this outbreak or whatever it is." He describes conversations with public officials. Let me see, I lost my place here. Oh, this is Georgia Governor Brian Kemp. "The Trump administration had that damn graph or matrix or whatever it is you had to be able to fit into to do certain things. Your cases had to be going down. Well, we felt like we met the matrix. I decided to open up the state." Do you remember this? Kemp opened up Georgia. Alerted Vice President Mike Pence, who headed the White House Coronavirus Task Force, before publicly announcing on April 20th. That afternoon, Trump called Governor Kemp, and he was furious, Kemp recounts. "Look, the national media is all over me about letting you do this," Trump said, "and they're saying you don't meet whatever the standards are." Kemp replied, "Well, Mr. President, we sent your team everything. They knew what we were doing. You've been saying the whole pandemic you trust the governors. Just tell them you may not like what I'm doing, but you're trusting me because I'm the governor of Georgia, and leave it at that." This is Kemp relating what he told President Trump. "Well, we'll see what you can do," the president said. "Hair salons aren't essential, and bowling alleys, tattoo parlors aren't essential," says Trump. See, Trump is saying that because Fauci is telling him that. "With all due respect, sir, these are our people," Kemp responds. "They're the people that elected us." Trump went on to publicly attack Kemp. He went on the news at 5 o'clock and absolutely trashed me. "Then the local media is all over me. It was brutal." At this point, Florida was still shut down. And DeSantis issued his first reopening order 9 days later. So, in other words, you see now, when you read the Fauci diaries, you now see what was coming at Trump and Pence. And it sounds like for the first several weeks, they were drinking it down. And then sometime in late April, it seems like they started to get a whiff of just how bad this was. The Atlantic did a story April 29th entitled "Georgia Experiments with Human Sacrifice." So they didn't say, "Oh, interesting, let's look at what states are doing." They said, Georgia's killing its own people. Never forget this. You know how at a racetrack they say save your tickets after the race, don't rip up your ticket dramatically because your horse lost. You never know that the stewards can rearrange the order of finish. You could have a fourth place horse and suddenly be in the money. Yeah, save all your tickets on this. Because there will be something else. There will be another virus, another outbreak, something like this parasite, only worse. There'll be something else that the same crowd will be on your screens, in your ears, telling you, you must, you have to, everybody needs to get on the boat, trust in science. These people are cult followers. And they wanted to be. It never even occurred to them. And by the way, people like Tapper are old enough to remember AIDS and HIV and Fauci's extremely checkered record on that, which we touched on yesterday. And it never occurred to them that maybe we should hit the pause here and take a look. I think it's funny that they claim to be intimidated by, or that they claim Trump is trying to intimidate them, when they were such willing echo chambers and repeaters of this government scientist. Like, where is the all the talk about death of democracy, democracy dies in darkness, importance of a free press? Where was that when we really needed it? You guys were great at it when you had Stormy Daniels. You were all over everything Avenatti said. You turned over every rock of every building in the world that has the name Trump on it. Where were you on this? And by the way, where are you on it now? I was reading, I don't know if this is true because I don't watch a lot of them, but I was reading that CNN and M. Snow's coverage of these diaries is virtually non-existent. Is that true? Have you seen any? And what happened to Jake Tapper's navel-gazing about we need to do a better job and we're going to be more circumspect in the future? That's the book he wrote post-Biden. Is he going to write a post-Fauci book where he says, oh, yeah, you're right, we should have done better, and I'm really taking a hard look at... Come on, man. How many times are you going to run this jive on us, right? It's not just that it reflects poorly, that they want to reflect poorly or favorably on Trump. It's that they don't want to admit that they were the Fauci channel. They were the way that Fauci gained this notoriety and spread this disinformation. And by the way, here's an example of how that celebrity worked against us. RFKJ was on with Megyn Kelly, and he was saying that it was important for Fauci and company to denigrate the use of existing drugs like ivermectin, because then you couldn't do the emergency authorization for the vaccine. Here's how he explains it, cut number 9.
1: Tony Fauci's problem was this. There is a little-known federal law that says you cannot give an emergency use authorization to a vaccine if there is any medication approved for any purpose that is shown effective against the target disease. So if Tony Fauci or anybody had admitted that hydroxychloroquine or ivermectin are effective against COVID, it would have been illegal for them to give the emergency use authorizations to the vaccines, and they could never have gotten them approved.
0: This is not just Fauci. I don't want to stop with Fauci. I want to know everybody in the decision chain. I don't care how high it goes. I don't care if it goes to Trump. I want to know everybody in the decision chain who knew this and said, we've got to knock down ivermectin. We've got to knock down, what was the other one? Whatever it was. We got to knock them down because we can't do the OUMF otherwise. And if that doesn't seem to you like a sort of massive crime against humanity, I don't know what you would... What is your definition of that? What is your definition of that? I don't even know what's worse. Would it be worse to not have any idea that ivermectin could help people? Or would it be worse that ivermectin is helping people and you are lying and saying they're injecting horse paste into their, you know? Press still hot and heavy about me. Multiple stories per day directly involving me. April 7th. May 21st. National and international fame is explosive and really unimaginable. I'm a rock star, he writes, May 30th. I'm a rock star. 85 years old. Who talks that way? He's got 25 years on me, and it would be unseemly for me to talk that way. He reflected on his growing celebrity and how Secret Service agents would wave him through the gates. Yeah, we talked about that yesterday. All I can say is, and people don't like it, yes, he was a monster. Yes, he was an egomaniac. Yes, he was immature and the world's oldest teenager. But people I voted for stood aside and let him do it, at least for a while. And here's the thing about that position, okay? Whether you're the Surgeon General, the head of NAIAD, NIH, CDC, you're part of the executive branch. But we don't expect the President of the United States, whoever he is, to hand over the executive branch.

0: science to you in an emergency. So you've seen the movies, right? The meteor is heading for Earth. The aliens have invaded. We're having an accidental nuclear exchange with the Soviets, whatever. Yes, there's always experts and there's generals and there's, but you've seen the movies, right? The president is always the one in his shirt sleeves, running his hands through his hair, staring bleakly out the window. Got to make the decision. Got to make the call. We need a decision, Mr. President. So I will not confine this to Fauci, even though at the moment it's a lot of fun to, you know, play with these diary entries, and they're incredibly damning. Here's RFKJ with Laura last night saying that the hearing with Rand Paul is going to be a perjury trap. Cut number 10.
1: He's going to testify in front of Rand Paul's committee this week. He has immunity against all of the things that he did prior to President Biden signing, or the electronic pen signing his pardon, but he could perjure himself now. So there are many things that he said that we know are lies, and Rand Paul presumably is going to ask him about those things. And if he lies again, then he could be subject to perjury prosecution.
0: Oh, from your lips to God's ears. All right, 210-599-5555. So what do you think about this? We're going to kick that around a little bit. There's also a story about the Biden ghostwriter that we haven't had a chance to talk about. I want to get to that here coming up as well. But today is, I believe today is Netanyahu Day. Tomorrow is, I believe, is Dr. Fauci in front of Rand Paul's committee day. So busy week. We're here to talk about it. 210-599-5555. Jack in 60 Minutes on KTSA.
2: Good morning. As you head into your midday commute on 410 westbound, just past Vance Jackson, got a stall. Right lane blocked on I-10 eastbound at FM 1516 on the frontage road. Got a stall that's got the left turn lane blocked. And then westbound at Foster Road, right lane blocked with a stall. Ongoing road work, 410 northbound at Houston Street, left lane, and I-10 upper level westbound between North Frio Street to Calabria. This road work has just the right lane open. I'm Debbie Alcacer, KTSA Time Saver Traffic.
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1: Scattered pictures.
0: Now she knows about Alexa and the Moderna. Doesn't really need Tony anymore. Oh, my Lord. Unbelievable. 210-599-5555. On a lighter note, one of my favorite sports play-by-play guys is Jason Benetti. I like him on college football. He does an amazing job for Fox. He does college basketball. But his full-time job is he's the play-by-play man for the Detroit Tigers. And the Detroit Tigers ground crew had a squirrel on the field. Here's Jason Benetti, cut number 11.
2: The chase for the squirrel is on, and the squirrel is in the corner, and the squirrel is still eluding an entire horde of grounds crew members, and the squirrel's free once again. Hemmed in? No, I won't be hemmed in. I have freedom on my mind. Trying to go between the legs, and eventually he gets away again and hops through the towel and hops through another towel.
0: Do you believe in miracles? Good stuff. All right. Joe Biden, confused, struggling, can't keep his train of thought. I mean, that sort of describes me on the morning show, but, we know now that we're getting the Ben Hur, I'm sorry, the Robert Hur, interview tapes. So we're eventually going to hear him be deposed in October of 23, but this has come out. These are recordings of Joe Biden working on his memoir with a ghostwriter named Mark Zwanitzer. I think I'm saying that right. But here's the key. This is 2017. So 2017 is he's completed two terms as VP. He did not run for president in 2016. He says because he was still grieving Beau, maybe. But other people think because the Obama team went to him and said, Joe, you don't have your fastball anymore. You can't do it. 2017 now. He's out of office. Okay, Trump's in. He figures his political career is over, so he's going to have his memoir ghostwritten by this guy, Zwanitzer. Listen to the tape recording of them trying to work on the book, cut number 12.
3: Probably summer 14. Of 2014. So she already said that.
4: Yeah.
3: Yeah.
4: So I've been working it real hard. The other thing, I was through the month of November working real hard on had we passed ACA, we had we,
3: that looks like 2013.
4: Yeah, this is 13, 1-10-14. Okay.
3: So that's still a year early, too early for us.
4: 15, that's what I'm thinking here. Actually,
3: there's 1-1-15.
4: Yeah.
0: This is heavily redacted because he reads classified and sensitive national security information right out of his notebooks. And he says at one point, Zwanitzer, I just found all the classified stuff downstairs. Some of it may be classified, so be careful with it, he tells him. I'm not sure. It's not marked classified, but here's something I have that is classified, he says. He says he retained notes that people didn't know he kept. I have extensive notes over this period of time. I don't know who they are. Is it the White House? Is it the Obama people? They don't know I have this, he says on another tape. This is potentially evidence of, you know, illegal possession and handling of national security documents because he's a private citizen and he was not president, had not been president. But also, this is 9 years ago. You don't get it better. You don't sharpen up. You don't come out of this kind of fog. You don't. Some people go very slowly. Some people go very quickly. Some people have good and bad days. I think everybody has good and bad days. But imagine he would still be president now. He would be in his second term. He wanted the American people until June of 2024. He wanted you to believe that he was not only deserving of, but capable of another 4 years as president. He'd be in the middle of that right now. If he hadn't done that debate or hadn't done it early, there's a good chance he'd be president right now. And you hear that from 9 years ago. You can only extrapolate. Even the kindest person is going to extrapolate and go, wow, it must really be bad now. Because he's blurting out stuff that he's not supposed to have. He's sharing it with a guy that's not cleared for it. And most importantly, he just sounds lost. I'm not saying this to be cruel, but that is an enormous breach right there. And to hear people who cover this up, who lied about this, scold us about Trump is rich. Warn us about Trump is rich. Call him a threat to democracy is rich, right? How dare you? I mean, I guess that's the defense, right? Audacity is the defense. Anyway, 210-599-5555. More of the Jack in 60 Minutes coming up here, and you can join the show at either by call, 210-599-5555. Comments, Jack at KTSA.com. On X, it's Jack Riccardi 2. On Facebook, it's Jack Riccardi's show. Your garage door

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10: A heat advisory for most of Texas except San Antonio and the Hill Country. But with a heat index of 106 possible, you're still urged to take caution outside this afternoon. They're saying goodbye to South Carolina U.S. Senator Lindsey Graham today in Washington. President Trump is there along with a number of world leaders and a married couple under arrest in connection to that body found in a bloody plastic bag on Sunday. We've got the details coming up at 11 o'clock. KTSA News Time 1041.
11: Good morning. Got a new trouble spot on Loop 410. This report sponsored by Aleve, and this is on the east side of town. 410 northbound B-435. Accident right lane. 6-8 minute delay has you slow from FM 78. 410 westbound just past Vance Jackson. That's a stall broken down in the right lane. On I-10 frontage road eastbound at FM 1516. That stall has the left turn lane blocked. And on I-10 frontage road westbound Foster Road, right lane blocked with the stall. At some point, body pain may creep in and become your reality that day, but Aleve is here to keep you moving. 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I'm Debbie Alcacer, KTSA, Time Saver Traffic.
12: Partly sunny, it'll be very hot today with a high of 98. Breezy this evening, clear and humid, the low 73 in the Hill Country and 78 along the Riverwalk. Mostly sunny, then some high thin clouds for Wednesday. Very hot again with the high back up to 98. I'm meteorologist Jason Catarino with your KTSA Stevens Roofing AccuWeather forecast.
10: 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San Antonio's severe weather station. 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

0: I felt very old yesterday. I had to explain to a younger person what Steely Dan was. He thought Steely Dan was a person. I can see that, I guess, like a guy named Dan who's Steely. I just can't. Anyway, welcome to Jack in 60 Minutes. This is November 2019. I mean, this is not November 2019. Jack's losing it. In November 2019, Fauci is not yet, hobnobbing with Tyra and Barbara. He is interviewing with Jake Tapper, and he's saying he hopes there'll be a pandemic. Cut number 8.
1: So you have malaria, tuberculosis, HIV. These are things that are there. Mm-hmm. And then the other thing that I aspirationally hope to be able to encounter is the ability to rapidly respond to something brand new, whether it's a brand new pandemic or, as you mentioned, a brand new attack upon us deliberately by bioterror.
0: Is this normal? I don't know. I'm asking. If you're like on the National Transportation Safety Board, is there a part of you that hopes for a plane crash? It's just weird. I guess to my thinking, and this is just me, maybe you differ, I would like a person in the position of Fauci to be soulful and somber and, you know, only with the greatest of reluctance kind of, you know, I hope there's a new virus next year, you know, he's just months away from it. But that attitude does kind of, right, explain what we, yeah. There was a, over the weekend, there was a very scary incident in Seattle at a big food festival called Bite of Seattle. 3 people were killed, and others were injured, including a baby, in a spree shooting at this outdoor festival. People were in line for food. They were enjoying food. There was music, and gunfire breaks out. The victims are being remembered and lauded, and they were wonderful people, and everybody is missing them. A 15-year-old was arrested pretty quickly, and then cops said they were looking for a second suspect. We believe this teenager opened fire in the crowd, but details are still under investigation, said the chief of police. The mayor said the unidentified teen is being sought for questioning. The second person of interest is described as a young person. So they're going with the theory that there were 2 shooters. One person was apprehended, and one person has not been. What good is it to describe the other person as a young person? How do I be on the lookout for a young person? That's like saying we're looking for somebody with 2 legs. I mean, forget for the moment that Seattle has a woke, radical mayor, Katie Wilson, who is completely in over her head, is wanted to defund the police, et cetera, et cetera. Took cameras out of public places, all that good stuff. It's just galling to see her as the first responder or one of the first responders when she has so much animus toward the people that actually do the work. But again, I could take a guess, and you probably could too, and already have, as to why they're saying young person. But really, what is the point of that? Be on the lookout for a young person. Description, human. Unbelievable. 210-599-5555. We've talked yesterday about the DSA lady that was on with Shannon Breen, the lady with the funny glasses. Remember she said she wanted to abolish the Senate, or they wanted, the DSA wants to abolish the Senate. Jonathan Chait writing today, DSA is right, abolish the Senate. It might be the DSA's best idea. He called it a vestigial deformity upon the Constitution. Or maybe it is the Constitution. Jonathan, do you ever think of that? I like all these big brains that 250 years in already like suddenly have these better ideas. Oh, it's a good thing I came along because you people have been working with a very flawed approach. Yeah, this we got a much better way of doing this. Imagine if Trump, think about this for a minute. Imagine if President Trump, frustrated right now by not being able to get the SAVE Act through the Senate, frustrated numerous times by John Thune and before him Mitch McConnell. Imagine if President Trump had come out and said, I think we should abolish the Senate. I get what I want from the House. Mike Johnson gets it done. The House is closer to the people. It's elected by directly elected by the people, proportionate to population, whereas the Senate, although directly elected, every state gets two. If these dingbats make Puerto Rico and D.C. states, they'll each get two. So what if President Trump, who, I mean, it sounds like something he would say. I think we should just get rid of the Senate. It's where ideas go to die, he said. If he said it, would it then be a great idea? Would it be the best idea they had? Would it be intriguing and appealing? Why is it that when the communists say it, we're like, oh, let's ponder that? And Trump has not said it, but if he did, they would go into orbit. By the way, abolish the Senate sounds like one of those things. Remember when, if you were in college and like the bong was being passed around and people, remember there was always that kind of person in on every floor of the dorm or every class you took, or just everybody knew somebody. Some guy, it was always a guy, and he was like, he had 100 times better brain than anybody else and was like full of ideas. You know what people should do? You know what we should do? You know what this country needs? And abolish the Senate sounds like that guy's idea. It sounds like that guy that thinks he's the smartest guy in the room but actually isn't. He's just had a little too much coffee or something else. And so it's an unformed idea. It's not a new idea. It's a spectacularly wrong idea. By the way, if you went with just, if you destroyed the checks and balances of the Senate and socialists or communists ever won the executive branch, which by the way, they also claim they want to do away with, but watch, if they win it or attain it, they won't do away with it. But the Senate would also be in their way. So they would be able to ram things through and get what they wanted much faster. They're not interested in the more efficient operation of our government. They're interested in having fewer things in their way when and if their time comes. But I'm just puzzled by how you can call for the end of borders, the, you know, dissection of the Constitution, but you're afraid Trump is a dictator. You can be a dictator in waiting, but somehow he who has not said these things is the one we should all be afraid of. What if we abolish you? I think it would be simpler. You're against a lot of things. I mean, I'll make it easy for you. We'll just abolish you. More Jack in 60 coming up on KTSA.
2: Good morning. Got a new trouble spot on Loop 410. This report sponsored by Aleve, and this is on the east side of town. 410 northbound B-435. Accident right lane. 6-8 minute delay has you slow from FM 78. 410 westbound just past Vance Jackson. That's a stall broken down in the right lane. On I-10 frontage road eastbound at FM 1516, that stall has the left turn lane blocked. And on I-10 frontage road westbound Foster Road, right lane blocked with the stall. 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I'm Debbie Alcacer, KTSA, Time Saver Traffic.
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0: We're going to have a guy on the show this afternoon named Jonathan Alpert, and he's a psychotherapist. I've been aware of him for a few years. He wrote a column a while back called Is Therapy Forever? And then he wrote a book, which I've wanted to get him on with this book since it came out. It's called Therapy Nation, How America Got Hooked on Therapy and Why It's Left Us More Anxious and Divided. Now, again, he's not anti-therapy. He does it. It's his profession of choice. But he's going to talk about the thing we were talking about yesterday, where therapy is encouraging or even pushing people to sever ties with their friends and relatives who have different politics or different political outlooks. Because my question is a therapist supposed to help you live in the world that's real, that we live in? Or is a therapist supposed to help you create an artificial world where you can be a delicate flower and never be challenged? The question kind of answers itself, right? But we'll see what he says. He'll be on in our 3 o'clock hour on the Jack Show this afternoon. Thank you for listening. Hope you can come back and join me later. 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
18: It's 11 o'clock at KTSA San Antonio. I'm John Cruz. Checking Wall Street. The Dow is up 360 points. The NASDAQ down 287. South Carolina Senator Lindsey Graham being honored with a ceremony at the Capitol this morning. Graham, a longtime Republican leader and close advisor to President Trump, died.

0: on July 11th at the age of 71. A funeral service at Washington National Cathedral will be held today, where President Trump expected to speak. Graham's casket now lying in the U.S. Capitol Rotunda. Texas school districts building fall budgets without voucher data. The comptroller's office reportedly refusing to show local award counts to any district with fewer than 30 recipients, citing privacy concerns. Well, that blackout leaves roughly 16,000 voucher awards untracked across nearly 700 school systems. Because state funding is calculated using average daily attendance, district leaders say missing local numbers create planning uncertainty for the upcoming school year. An investigation continues into a deadly shooting at a San Antonio home. Authorities on Monday identified the victim as Erica Martinez. 48-year-old Martinez was found with multiple gunshot wounds this past Sunday inside a home along Sutton Place. The 23-year-old man who allegedly shot her also ended up with gunshot wounds and died from those injuries. What led up to the gunfire, not clear, although the two were in some sort of argument, according to witnesses. A married couple now in custody, connected to the discovery of a dead body wrapped up in a plastic bag. More now from KTSA Stacey Keen.
1: Christopher Henson and Margaret Brown are said to be the married owners of the home where the body was found on Sunday. For now, they're both charged with felony tampering with evidence after investigators say they cleaned up bloody evidence at the home. The name of the victim has not yet been released, and the Bexar County Sheriff's Office is not ruling out homicide. Stacey Keen, KTSA News.
0: A Frio County Sheriff's deputy is on administrative leave after allegedly being busted for public intoxication. Deputy Yendi Camacho taken into custody over the weekend in Frio County. Authorities aren't saying much about Camacho's arrest except that an investigation is underway. He has been with the department since 2024. A new study by UT Health San Antonio showing younger onset dementia may be more common in Hispanic South Texans than previously thought. Hispanic patients reached out to doctors with more serious dementia symptoms than non-Hispanic white patients. They also waited an average of 4 years for a dementia diagnosis. Researchers say early behavior and speech changes were sometimes mistaken for a psychiatric illness, which delayed specialist referrals. The man found guilty of killing four University of Idaho students looking to walk back his guilty plea. In an interview with the New York Times, Brian Koberger claims he's innocent, now wants a trial, and he has filed a petition challenging his conviction. Your KTSA, Stevens Roofing, AccuWeather forecast, mainly sunny throughout the day, a high near 98 degrees. Heat index value will be as high as 106 in some areas. For tonight, clear, 76 overnight, 75 in the hill country. For Wednesday, partly cloudy early, then sunny, 98. Right now, mainly clouds at 82 at San Antonio's severe weather station. I'm John Cruz. 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

0: No. What? No, no, they don't know. Well, they've never seen the story.
1: Diaries.
0: Diaries, what?
1: Diaries. And before, you know, she can get three words out, everybody's jumping all over her to say, ah, no, we're not talking about that. Uh-uh, no. But I think part of it is because they're embarrassed of how they covered Anthony Fauci when it mattered.
0: And they should be embarrassed by that.
1: Because absolutely.
0: We've had several montages that you brought to the show all about the Fauci fandom, and they are worth repeating and listening to again.
1: Well, of course. This one is
0: to be reminded.
1: This is not one that I put together. This was put together by Grabian. And here we go.
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18: The great news is you're sticking around in the Biden administration. We are so grateful to you, Dr. Fauci, for everything you do.
19: Thank you so much for everything you do.
20: Thank you much for everything that you do.
21: Thanks so much for the work that you do.
20: Thank you very much for the reassurance, and as always, for all.
1: All right, you get the idea.
0: I'm nauseated. I really am. When I hear that, it's just nausea. It comes into my body. I just start sweating. Yeah, it's gross.
1: And there's a whole other minute of that that goes on.
0: Thank you. Thank you for your service. You're a true American hero. Based on what? What? He didn't throw his body in front of a bullet.
1: Right.
0: Yeah, he didn't run into a burning building. A hero? Please.
1: Yeah.
0: Stop.
1: I don't know. What was the talk was in like late 2020 and then through 2021, he never felt like he got the recognition he deserved for his work on the AIDS epidemic.
0: Oh, no, he didn't.
1: And if you talk about if you talk to some of the AIDS activists at the time, some of them have cooled a little bit and now understand what Dr. Fauci was trying to do at the time. But he was very controversial in that community, too. Back in the 80s, because he was, you know, trying to lock out certain therapies that were potentially showing some help with AIDS. Does that sound familiar?
0: Yeah, it does.
1: Right. But because he had to be the guy who was right. And he felt like he didn't get the fame he deserved with HIV and AIDS. And so now this was his moment to shine.
0: Yeah, what a selfless public servant.
1: Right, exactly. Thank you.
0: Not in for his own gain and fame. Not at all. Mm-hmm. Well, who thought that?
1: Yeah.
0: Jeez. All right, do we have some examples of McGurkin?
1: We do, and I don't think we can even get to all
0: I think
1: of
0: we
1: it
0: I don't
1: here.
0: Think we have time. Yeah, yeah, we don't have time for all this. But let's get back to it, shall we? Because I miss McGurkin. Now that Kamala Harris is no longer around as much, but we do have some more fresh McGurkin, and David will translate because he speaks fluent McGurkin.
1: Well, it's from the Seattle police chief after that deadly shooting at the food festival.
0: Oh, gosh, yeah.
1: Dude, how this guy pivots is unbelievable to me.
0: All right, that's all coming up. This is the Markley, Van Camp, and Robin Show.
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0: All right, here we go. This is the Markley, Van Camp, and Robbins Show. I'm Scott Robbins, right over there, David Van Camp, Jamie Markley on special assignment. He'll be back tomorrow.
1: Yep. Top five things that we're watching today. Number five, New York City Mayor Zoran Mamdani published names and addresses of all New York City property owners that could be hit with new tax on properties worth more than $5 million.
0: Yeah, and their houses vandalized and their lives being ruined. Yeah, besides that, it's harmless.
1: He knows exactly what he's doing there.
0: Of course he
1: does. Number four, audio recordings between Joe Biden and the ghostwriter of his book have been released where he acknowledges keeping and sharing classified documents. Number three, Iranian propagandists put out a video threatening to kill First Lady Melania Trump and hers and President Trump's son, Barron. Number two, the U.S. and the UAE will launch a task force called Task Force Talon.
0: Talon.
1: Talon Synapse. Thank you. Okay.
0: That's right, you're not feeling good, yeah.
1: Their first joint effort to accelerate the development of military AI applications. We are so screwed and doomed. Because this, man, the drone warfare videos, I don't know if you've seen them out of Ukraine.
0: Yeah.
1: It is terrifying. And you throw some, I mean, it looks like, I hate to say this because people are dying en masse, but it looks like something out of a video game.
0: It does.
1: It's so scary. And you're throwing AI applications into the, oh, buddy. Mm. Let's see. And then number one, Israeli Prime Minister Benjamin Netanyahu and Ukrainian President Volodymyr Zelensky are going to be separately meeting with President Trump today while also attending the funeral of Senator Lindsey Graham.
0: You think there's like a waiting room at the White House like there is at the doctor's office?
1: Like a green room, I think.
0: Like Zelensky has to sit out there with magazines and just thumb through them and wait for his turn. I'm just curious.
1: Yeah. Well, those are the top five stories that we're watching today. You had mentioned some grade A McGurkin. And
0: I can't wait to hear this.
1: If you would, please define what McGurkin is.
0: Well, McGurkin is, these are all words you know the meanings of. And usually, reading left or right, you can understand it. But in this case, it's all gobbledygook together, and you're supposed to, in the mind of the person delivering McGurkin, you're not smart enough to understand what they're saying,
1: right,
0: when in fact they're saying nothing. So yes. This will be fun.
1: All right, so this has to do with the shooting in Seattle at the food festival, and the response has been a mess. So, like, the mayor was claiming the second suspect was in custody, but then corrected that several hours later because it wasn't true. So the community didn't know there was a shooter on the loose for 5 hours. And then the police chief, Sean Barnes, I mean, he's in some hot water because, once again, he's like hybrid remote working.
0: This is bizarre. He's in Chicago.
1: Yeah, his and when he worked for, I believe it was Madison, he also, his primary residence was in Chicago as well.
0: Yeah, it's wild.
1: Like, when I first heard he doesn't live in Seattle, I'm like, okay, are we doing this, like, ticky-tack thing where he lives in, like, Bellevue or he lives, like, in some suburb? No, he lives halfway across the country.
0: You'd think that would disqualify you.
1: You would think
0: that would be the one thing. Well, you don't even live here. Well, sorry, next.
1: Anyway, he was asked about the delayed response and also just the cluster that has been communications coming out of the city of Seattle, because it is not good.
2: Jake, you know that people are angry that this was five hours that your department waited to tell people that there is a shooter on the loose. Why wait five hours to tell people? And then here we are 17 hours later, and you still don't have that person.
3: Yeah, again, you're right. We do not have that person in custody, but we wanted to get it right. Again, we were searching the IMAX theater. It was possible that that person could have ran in there. That person would have been taken into custody. That would have been our second shooter. But we're still looking for it. We understand that people are angry. You should be. Everyone should be angry. But with that anger, you should also be asking yourself, what can I do to prevent this? We have to start partnering together. We have to start working together on this issue of gun violence and getting information out and providing opportunities for people so that things like this do not happen. If I had a crystal ball, it would be that we could work with our young people, work with our groups, and make sure that they understand that this is not the way to go.
1: Okay, so you're going from the piss poor response of the city in getting information out and trying to track this person down when it mattered the most, in the crucial moments when it mattered the most. And you pivot to midnight basketball. We need more opportunities for our young people. We need them to understand that you shouldn't be shooting people.
0: Well, what? Who thinks it's okay?
1: Right.
0: I don't understand. What a bunch of garbage.
1: It is, man. All right.
0: McGurkin.
1: Yes.
0: All right, coming up, it is the What's Your Story? We'll get to that. Also, an update on Iran, according to Donald Trump. Just around the corner. Mark Lee Van Camp and Robin Show.
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5: Good morning from the KTSA Newsroom. I'm John Cruz. The Senate's being called on to stay in session by President Trump. The president's request coming as he pressures Senate Majority Leader John Thune to get the Save America Act passed or eliminate the filibuster. Trump on Truth Social Monday asserting Thune, quote, should not allow the U.S. Senate to leave town until either action takes place. The parent of a young child facing charges for being involved in a road rage shooting that put the youngster in harm's way.
6: Daniel Jimenez Jr., along with Lois Badillo Lopez, both facing felonies after the incident from earlier this month. Jimenez and Badillo Lopez were in a car with a two-year-old when they got into a dispute with another driver over water from a splashed puddle. Jimenez pulled out his handgun, fired multiple shots. The other driver also pulled out a handgun and told police he fired back for fear of his life. Investigators say that gun battle put the life of the child in danger. A water plan for Texas, which has doubled in cost moving forward, even though it's believed it's been built on some flawed numbers. Letters were sent to the owners of data centers asking for their usage, but the vast majority were ignored.
7: That's pretty frustrating when you hear only 17% of the respondents have actually taken time to fill out the questionnaire.
6: That is State Rep Trent Ashby. There are concerns that even though the state is set to spend billions to shore up the water supply, it still won't be enough to handle both the growing population and those warehouses with computers. If there's any good news, it's that last week's rain has delayed the water emergency in Corpus. Your KTSA, Stevens Roofing, AccuWeather forecast, partly sunny early, then mostly sunny with a high of 98 degrees. Heat index will be right near 106. For tonight, clear and 77 overnight. For Wednesday, partly cloudy and 98. We're hitting triple digits Thursday into the weekend with no relief in sight for rain. It's 85 in Floresville, 84 at San Antonio's Severe Weather Station. I'm John Cruz. 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
0: All right, man, here we go. This is the Markley, Van Camp, and Robin Show. I'm Scott Robbins, David Van Camp right over there. Jamie Markley on special assignment. He will be back tomorrow. Mm-hmm. Do we have an update on Iran? I want to know what's going on today.
1: President Trump called into Fox and Friends this morning and was asked about this. And I know they were pushing him like, hey, who exactly are we talking to right now?
0: Exactly.
1: And like, who actually gets the final say? I mean, in the real world, it's the people with guns who get the final say.
0: Yes.
1: Guns beat diplomacy.
0: Every time.
1: I mean, if there is actually the option and the willing to use them, yes.
0: Mm-hmm.
1: But here is the president talking about it.
10: Some Republicans said, well, why don't we hit them harder? So, you know, it's like at some point. So you have a lot of competing factions. You have a group of people that wanted to be obliterated in the truest sense of the word. Then you have a group that says, this is actually a good time to make a deal for them. If they don't make a deal, then I go back and I finish the job. But that's going to take them forever to rebuild. Already, it'll take them many years to rebuild. And if I go back and finish up the job, as some people would like, with the bridges, with the very easy, I could take out most of their bridges in less than an hour. Less than an hour. But, you know, it takes them 10 years to build a bridge. Bridges take the longest, and power plants are second. I could knock out the power plants. Within one day, all of their power plants would be gone. And I let them know that, you know, with negotiations. They said, look, people want me to do that. I think I get almost the same thing out of it as doing it. But the problem is they'll never be able to, you know, I think about 91 million people without power, without bridges, would have to live. And it's a very, very delicate balance. Yeah. So I think we have a very strong position right now. They know I'm going to do that if they don't make a deal.
1: The problem is that I genuinely think that President Trump cares about the people of Iran more than the regime does.
0: Oh, they do. He does. Yeah, absolutely.
1: Because that's the only reason why it sounds like he keeps walking back from the, you know, bridges and power plants stuff.
0: That's why I don't know. And again, I don't know what options are currently on the board. But, I mean, eventually things get really ugly really quick.
1: Yeah.
0: If that's what you want to do, if you want to win this thing.
1: Yeah.
0: Because this ping-ponging stuff is...
1: Yeah.
0: People are growing very weary. It's dragging down. I mean, again, it's not all about poll numbers necessarily. It's the right thing to do. I get it. But when you look at poll numbers, man, this is an anchor right now.
1: Oh, for sure.
0: It's starting to hurt him.
1: Yeah.
0: Because the economy is not recovering at a rate. And the reason is because the energy prices are still crazy.
1: Yeah.
0: And they continue to go up. So when you got all those things together and you start looking at midterms and they're right around the corner, man, they're going to get here quicker than you think.
1: Mm-hmm.
0: I mean, this is an anchor around this administration's neck, and it needs some sort of resolution of some kind.
1: I tend to agree. I mean, I saw the polling where, like, most people think you're talking about years at this point.
0: Yes.
1: Because there was a pause. And, you know, I know that's been misinterpreted by some to say that, like, that's a dig at our military. It's not. It's just...
0: No, it's not.
1: It's the decision makers.
0: Yes.
1: And that includes President Trump.
0: Yes.
1: That, like, hey, man, you got to make a choice at some point. Are you in or are you out?
0: And yeah, but you pick one.
1: Yeah.
0: I mean, have you crippled them enough or do you want to cripple them more?
1: Yeah.
0: I mean, you got to get the straight thing taken care of somehow. And again, well, what a convoluted, complicated web it is. I understand that. But, man, patients are running very, very thin with a lot of the American people right now.
1: I think that's true. Yeah.
0: All right. Socialists seem to be a problem for the Democrats. Gee, who thought that would be an issue, huh?
1: Yeah, right. Well, Democratic strategist Sabrina Singh was on CNN acknowledging that Democrats have big problems with the communists running and winning in Democrat primaries. She was on CNN and Abby Phillips set it up with a clip we had yesterday of the co-chair of the DSA on Fox News agreeing with all of these extreme policies like abolishing the Senate, abolishing the presidency.
0: Mm-hmm.
1: And here we go.
11: Tonight, as the Democratic Socialists pick up a string of victories across the country, a new party platform from a progressive group is becoming fodder for GOP attacks. 99 days from the midterms, Democrats are facing a reckoning. Disavow and disown the Democratic Socialists of America or embrace policy positions like these endorsed by the DSA's co-chair.
12: Okay, so we're going to put up on the screen a few of the things that are part of your platform, and I want to ask you, just give me sort of a true or false on these. Abolish the Senate.
13: True.
12: Okay, replace the presidency and Supreme Court as we now know them.
13: Yep.
12: Abolish ICE.
13: Absolutely.
12: Abolish borders and give amnesty to anyone currently in the U.S. illegally.
13: As a long-term plan, yep.
12: Defund the Pentagon.
14: Absolutely.
12: Abolish prisons, at least in large part.
14: Yeah, again, that as part of a long-term program, yeah.
12: Okay, so no prisons. Government or public ownership of most large corporations.
14: Yeah, absolutely.
0: This is not socialism, by the way. This is communism.
11: Yeah. All right. That seems like a problem for Democrats.
0: Yeah.
11: That this is sort of the competing force in their own party.
15: Yeah, I think that's a huge problem. I don't agree with any of those statements. I don't think a majority of Democrats agree with those statements. Mm-hmm. I think we have a lot of great candidates running across the country, some that are veterans, and some that are from the moderate side of the party. These are views that are, I think, represented by a very small amount of individuals that are not represented of the Democratic Party at large, and I personally do not support those.
1: Then why is, as far as elected Democrats, there are very few outwardly just saying, no, these people are nuts. John Fetterman's one of them, and guess what? The Democrats are going to primary him.
0: Oh, yeah, they hate him. Yeah.
1: So.
0: No, I mean, where's Hakeem?
1: Right,
0: we're the leaders of this party that can step up and say, hey, that's not us.
1: Yeah, Hakeem Jeffries has basically landed on, well, we're a big tent. There are things
0: exactly.
1: I disagree with, but we're a big tent.
0: Right.
1: Okay. But the thing is that the communists that are running, they don't believe in a big tent party.
0: No.
1: They want to take over your tent and kick yes. you out.
0: Like I said, I can appreciate the candor here. I can appreciate yeah. them telling the truth because that's exactly what they're going to do.
1: Yeah.
0: I mean, they're telegraphing it
1: that's
0: to everyone.
1: That's what they want to do, at least. Yeah,
0: yeah right. But if in power, that's what they would do. I mean, all of a sudden, what, it's prison release day? That'll be a fun day for all of us, huh?
1: Used to be a tax holiday, and now it's
0: yeah,
1: now prison release day.
0: Yeah, hey, guys, we're all getting out. Really? Yes. And they're going to go back to the corporate world where they were before and, you know, take those jobs and... Of course not. God, it's just ridiculous.
1: Yeah, it is. It really is.
0: It's naive on some level, too.
1: Yeah, well, it's naive and evil.
0: But you're right, at the same time.
1: At
0: yeah.
1: the same time, yeah.
0: Yeah, that's difficult.
1: It's yeah, it is difficult to accomplish, but they did it.
0: Yeah,
1: all right.
0: They did it. Yep.
1: It is time for What's Your Story? Where something caught our attention, and well, we wanted to share it with the rest of the class. Scott, what's your story this time?
0: This is nuts, but I guess it's true, and it'll be interesting to see where it goes from here. Forget about owning an NBA team in Las Vegas. Just buy the UNLV team, University of Nevada, Las Vegas.
1: Hmm.
0: No, you aren't reading or hearing that wrong. A college hoops team has decided to learn from the NAIL experience of revenue sharing and all this blah, blah, blah. They put the whole squad up for sale. You can own the UNLV Running Rebels basketball program for $10 million. You can own it.
1: So then would they split the proceeds among the squad or?
0: Apparently, yeah. Or all the money would go to the squad.
1: Wow.
0: You would just be the owner over here. You just lost $10 million, but you're the owner. Get great parking and great seats at all the UNLV games.
1: And as you understand it, does that involve the university at all? Or is this just
0: the university gets the money.
1: Okay, the university
0: They get the NIL money, yeah.
1: Okay.
0: So they can go out and blow it on players and what have you. Yeah. And they say this is something that may be done at other schools. You may be able to buy the team. I mean, I don't know if it's a contractual obligation for a year, 2 years, 3 years. I don't know what it is. First right of refusal. I'm not sure how this works. You can buy the college. It's legal now, too, by the way. Huh. You can be the owner of the UNLV Running Rebels men's basketball team. And actually, they say it's a lot less expensive than an NBA franchise would be.
1: Oh, sure.
0: Well, yeah. That's true. You're talking billion for an NBA franchise. You're talking $10 million here? Yeah, that's nothing.
1: Yeah, why not?
0: Well, there you go. Is this the future of college basketball where, you know, one of these guys that is one of the big, you know, investors in the program, the guy that sits there with the colors on every game and they're right in the front row seats, he can now own the team.
1: Yeah.
0: Now, I don't know what privileges that gives him. That part is a little shady, a little shaky, but hey, why not?
1: Well, presumably, yeah, you would get all the perks of a regular owner, you know?
0: If I owned it, I would be the UNLV Running Scots. I want my name on the uniform, man.
1: There you go, the Running Scots. All right.
0: Yeah, I paid for this, yeah.
1: All right, it's What's Your Story, where we share something that caught your attention, may not be the biggest story of the day, but you wanted to share it with the rest of the class. Mine comes from the Washington Post. You have talked about this for years, Scott, where you wish there was a board of people who would get baby name submissions.
0: Yep.
1: Right? And then if something were just way out in left field, you yep. could just, you could say, you're not naming your kid Donkey yeah. Teeth, okay? That's right. that's not what we're doing, okay?
0: No, you got to go back and you got to think of it.
1: Yeah.
0: Submit another name within 48 hours. We'll make that easy for you. And submit it, and we'll see if that's acceptable or not. Because you're not going to name your kid these crazy names. Donkey Teeth does not work in the real world.
1: This is a very funny piece, then, by Rob K. Henderson with the Washington Post, who says, you know, the most progressive parents in the United States are giving their children the most traditional names. Why would that be? Well, they choose options that are safe for their own children while praising the risk and novelty for everyone else. Yes, you should be able to praise somebody who names their kid Donkey Teeth. Yeah, there you go. Listen to this guy.
16: Theodore, Charles, Eleanor, and Lucy were among the top baby names in Washington, D.C. last year, which sounds more like a roll call of 19th century senators and their wives than a list of babies born in one of the country's most progressive cities in 2025. Upper middle class professionals often talk a big game about openness, inclusion, and social experimentation, but despite their professed openness, they know safe names tend to confer benefits in the real world.
1: Yes.
16: Research has found that people with unusual or hard-to-pronounce names can face penalties. An analysis of 500 attorneys revealed that the harder an attorney's name was to pronounce, the lower he or she was likely to be in the firm's hierarchy. People with options choose the safest ones for their own children while praising risk and novelty for everyone else. They talk the 60s and walk the 50s. In my journey from foster care to Yale, I coined a term for this pattern, luxury beliefs.
1: Luxury beliefs, which I do like because a lot of progressives have that.
0: Yeah, it's, that's true.
1: Yeah, you know, defund the police. I mean, not in my gated community, but defund the
0: exactly.
1: police.
0: Exactly, yeah.
1: We hate gentrification, but man, I really like the property prices right now.
0: Well, I will say Zoran is doing okay for himself, considering that there's no one else in America named that Zoran.
1: Yeah.
0: That's interesting, though. But I have noticed that, though. There's a lot of those older names, Grace, Mabel, stuff like that, that you hear coming back, you know?
1: Well, yeah, because, I mean, it's not just, I know that it gets cast as, like, hateful or whatever.
0: Uh-huh.
1: But, yeah, I mean, if you're at the law firm and you've got somebody like, well, Shaquanda hashtag Princess Beyonce or whatever.
0: Right, exactly.
1: Yeah, it's going to be hard. You can't fit that on a billboard, man.
0: No. I don't. That name alone makes me queasy in terms of defending me.
1: Right.
0: You know, it's like, I don't know if that works or not.
1: Now, is the hashtag hyphenated, or how does that work?
0: Well, some of it's got no vowels. You got no vowels in the name. It's just like, how do I pronounce this?
1: Yeah.
0: I don't know what this is.
1: Yeah. I like, though, how this guy did a bunch of research to find out that, yeah, if you have kind of an odd name, like an out there name, yeah, your options become limited, especially if you don't come from money.
0: Exactly.
1: I mean, that's like Zoran. He comes from money. You know, he's got the backing of his parents to fall back on. The rest of us don't have that luxury.
0: No.
1: So
0: I'm okay with the old school names. I'm fine with that. Mm-hmm. Yeah.
1: Yeah.
0: No problem here.
1: It's good. Yeah.
0: It is interesting to me that that's the case right now, but I do think we get so far out there. Yeah. Well, it's like the, what's her name with Apple and what, Bingo and Apple, what's her name with the Goop thing? The Goop woman.
1: I just blanked on her name, too.
0: Yeah, I know. I did, too. I completely did. I shouldn't have, but I did. But anyway, yeah, she's got a kid named Apple.
1: Yeah.
0: Well, who does that?
1: Well, someone who knows that it won't really adversely affect that kid's life.
0: Yeah, it's going to be a Nepo baby anyway, yeah, right?
1: I mean, my kid's name is Dequan-Ladasha, so, you know, that's...
0: Dequan.
1: Dash is that... spelled, but Ladasha is spelled with a hyphen. Okay,
0: that's right.
1: Dequan-Ladasha.
0: Dequan-Ladasha.
1: Yeah, it's a family name. It's a biblical name, actually. Yes.
0: Van Camp. Yes. Got it.
1: All right.
0: Oh boy.
1: Man,
0: all right. Coming up, we got to Nimrod's in the news, and kids at YMCA get magic mushrooms. What?
1: Yeah.
0: What?
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0: All right, here we go. This is the Markley, Van Camp, and Robbins Show. I'm Scott Robbins, right over there, David Van Camp. Jimmy Markley on special assignment. He will join us again tomorrow, I promise.
1: All right. Well, you know, everybody's talking about those dramatic weight loss injections because the results do look dramatic. They work lowering blood sugar and crushing your appetite. But here's the thing. 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
0: Boy, howdy.
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1: All right, we go to East Orange, New Jersey. Police there are investigating after several children who are attending a YMCA summer camp all started acting a little bit funny. They started, like, seeing colors and, you know, being able to hear shapes. And
0: I'm going to go to that camp.
1: Turns out they consumed mushroom-laced edibles.
0: Oh,
1: The kids were between 10 and 13. No. Apparently, as I understand the story, another camper was the one handing them out. Like, got it from mom and dad, let's be honest, just mom. But, so Nimrod is the parent there. There was, the parents who had to go pick up their kids who were tripping. Yeah, they're very upset. They're going to get to the bottom of this, they say.
0: Mm-hmm. Matt, I have become comfortably numb.
1: Yes. My hands felt like two balloons at the YMCA.
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6: It is 12 o'clock at KTSA San Antonio. I'm John Cruz. Sunshine and hot today. Not record challenging. We'll still see a nice day heading into the week. We'll get your full AccuWeather forecast on the way. Two key allies for the U.S. meeting with President Trump today as they visit the nation's capital for the memorial service for the late Senator Lindsey Graham. Israel's Benjamin Netanyahu and Ukraine's Vladimir Zelensky are in Washington, D.C. for the service, both meeting one-on-one with Trump. Both leaders meet Trump during tumultuous times. South Carolina Senator Lindsey Graham being honored with a ceremony at the Capitol this morning. Graham, a longtime Republican leader and close advisor to President Trump, died on July 11th at the age of 71. A funeral service at Washington National Cathedral will be held today, where President Trump expected to speak. A married couple now in custody connected to the discovery of a dead body wrapped up in a plastic bag. More now from KTSA Stacey Keene.
8: Christopher Henson and Margaret Brown are said to be the married owners of the home where the body was found on Sunday. For now, they're both charged with felony tampering with evidence after investigators say they cleaned up bloody evidence at the home. The name of the victim has not yet been released, and the Bexar County Sheriff's Office is not ruling out homicide. Stacey Keene, KTSA News.
6: Residents in one San Antonio neighborhood glad that dozens of dogs were recently seized from a home. Several residents told KSAT 12 they'd been worried for years about dogs at the home due to what they described as filthy conditions. Animal Care Services showed up late last week and seized 30 dogs, removing them from the home on La Charca Drive. Residents say they had contacted the city multiple times about the home in recent years, but nothing was done. Newly released IRS data showing billions of dollars in taxpayer wealth is flowing into Texas. The state's business leaders say it's something they've been tracking for years.
9: People, businesses, and investment continue choosing Texas because they have confidence in our economy.
6: That is Gabriella Von Zermuling with the Texas Association of Business. She credits the state's predictable regulatory environment. The data from the IRS shows the state gained more than $5 billion in adjusted gross income from people moving here from other states like California and New York. A teacher in North Texas in police custody accused of inappropriate contact with a child. KTSA's Christian Blood.
10: Longtime Plano ISD teacher Paul Campbell now has three additional warrants for indecency with a child as more potential victims come forward. Campbell taught at Brinker Elementary School for 28 years. He was already apprehended earlier this month on a charge of continuous sexual abuse of a child. Police say the investigation remains active as detectives try to figure out how many victims there are. Campbell remains in the Collin County Jail as the investigation continues. Christian Blood, KTSA News.
6: Your KTSA, Stevens Roofing, AccuWeather forecast, mainly sunny throughout the day, a high near 98 degrees. Heat index value will be as high as 106 in some areas. For tonight, clear, 76 overnight, 75 in the Hill Country. For Wednesday, partly cloudy early, then sunny, 98. It's 86 in Universal City, 86 at San Antonio's Severe Weather Station. I'm John Cruz. 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

0: I pull out my gun. 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
1: Yeah.
0: All right, top five stories we're following today. We'll get to that coming up next. 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
0: This is the Mark Lee Van Camp and Robbins Show. I'm Scott Robbins, right over there, David Van Camp. And the top five stories we are talking about today, David.
18: Yes, New York Mayor Zoran Mamdani published names and addresses of all New York City property owners who could be hit with not that are being hit, okay, but could be hit.
0: And why would you do this?
18: Oh, to intimidate people.
0: Right, and to dox them.
18: Yes.
0: And to harass them.
18: These would be with a new tax on properties worth more than $5 million.
0: There is no other good reason to do this.
18: No.
0: I don't know what your point was. How does he explain this?
18: The point is to inspire the next Luigi Mangione. I can't be convinced
0: exactly
18: otherwise.
0: Right, yes.
18: I think it's about stoking class warfare.
0: Or to take my money and get the hell out.
18: Yes.
0: I don't know why you're still there if you've got billions of dollars. What are you doing?
18: I mean,
0: you've got options.
18: It is, yeah, it's unconscionable what they did.
0: It's unbelievable. It's so dangerous.
18: Yeah. Number four, audio recordings between Joe Biden and the ghostwriter of his book have been released, where he acknowledges keeping, sharing, and talking about finding classified documents in his basement.
0: Mm-hmm.
18: Number three, Iranian propagandists put out a video threatening to kill First Lady Melania Trump, talking about her schedule and stores she likes to go to, also their son Barron. And number two, the U.S. and the UAE are launching Task Force Talon Synapse, their first joint effort to accelerate the development of military AI applications. And then number one, Israeli Prime Minister Benjamin Netanyahu and Ukrainian President Volodymyr Zelensky meeting with President Trump, also attending the state funeral of Senator Lindsey Graham. Those are the top five stories that we are keeping an eye on today. 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
0: Is Lindsey's body lying in repose right now?
18: They brought his casket in. Yeah.
0: Did they? Okay. I wasn't sure.
18: That does just feel so shocking to me. And it's like, I'm not trying to rewrite history. I was not always the biggest fan of Lindsey Graham, but it was so shocking how quickly he went.
0: Yeah. Yeah, I know. Me too.
18: Man, he's
0: still can't get over that one.
18: Yeah, he's not going to be around.
0: Wow. No. He's only 72.
18: Yeah.
0: Right?
18: Yeah. Like that, yeah.
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19: From the KTSA newsroom, I'm John Cruz. The man found guilty of killing four University of Idaho students looking to walk back his guilty plea. In an interview with the New York Times, Brian Koberger claims he's innocent, now wants a trial, and he has filed a petition challenging his conviction. An investigation continues into a deadly shooting at a San Antonio home. Authorities on Monday identified the victim as Erica Martinez. 48-year-old Martinez was found with multiple gunshot wounds this past Sunday inside a home along Sutton Place. The 23-year-old man who allegedly shot her also ended up with gunshot wounds and died from those injuries. What led up to the gunfire, not clear, although the two were in some sort of argument, according to witnesses. A water plan for Texas, which has doubled in cost moving forward, even though it's believed it's been built on some flawed numbers. Letters were sent to the owners of data centers asking for their usage, but the vast majority were ignored.
20: It's pretty frustrating when you hear only 17% of the respondents have actually taken time to fill out the questionnaire.
19: That is State Rep Trent Ashby. There are concerns that even though the state is set to spend billions to shore up the water supply, it still won't be enough to handle both the growing population and those warehouses with computers. If there's any good news, it's that last week's rain has delayed the water emergency in Corpus. Texas school districts building fall budgets without voucher data. The comptroller's office reportedly refusing to show local award counts to any district with fewer than 30 recipients, citing privacy concerns. Well, that blackout leaves roughly 16,000 voucher awards untracked. District leaders say missing local numbers create planning uncertainty for the upcoming school year. Your KTSA, Stevens Roofing, AccuWeather forecast, partly sunny early, then mostly sunny with a high of 98 degrees. Heat index will be right near 106. For tonight, clear and 77 overnight. For Wednesday, partly cloudy and 98. It's 88 in Hollywood Park, 87 at San Antonio's Severe Weather Station. I'm John Cruz. 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
0: All right, here you go. This is the Markley, Van Camp, and Robbins Show. I'm Scott Robbins. Right over there, you see that guy right there? That's David Van Camp. That's him. That's him, all right, I tell you. David?
18: Yes. Well, you know, we've been talking about this, the response to the shooting at the food festival in Seattle.
0: Yes.
18: And how, I mean, even, like, local press is all over this, too, now. Like, because yes. You just can't look the other way.
0: Nope.
18: And try to cover for just abject incompetence at the leadership level in the city of Seattle. The Seattle police chief, Sean Barnes, he wasn't in town to address the deadly shooting at the food festival. He says he was at a pre-planned conference in Dallas for like black police officers or something like that.
0: Mm-hmm.
18: But he's also getting criticized because his primary residence is still in Chicago and he's often out of town. Which I didn't know you could do that. I didn't know you could either.
0: I had no idea.
18: I didn't know you could be the chief of police and have like a hybrid remote schedule. That's

0: or city run, I should say, well, government, grocery stores at 30% off the price on all the staple items. Okay, you realize this is communism, and you realize this can't work.
1: Right.
0: Right? Well, you do understand that.
1: Well, this is...
0: The money will run out.
1: Of course it will. But, well, this is the thing, though. At best, you're going to get shortages in the real world. Because, I mean, yeah, you're right. If I can save 30% on produce, then I'm going to go buy a bunch of apples at 30% off.
0: Right.
1: But also, any nearby grocery store is going to have to try to compete with the government discounts. They're going to lose money and close, leaving the sparse government stores as the only option.
0: Right, that's it.
1: Which is communism.
0: Yes, communism.
1: Basically saying, yes, we are going to indefinitely subsidize these business ventures in order to put other businesses out of work.
0: And because they're so fixated on minimum wage, the hike of minimum wage, a living wage, blah, blah, blah, they're going to have to pay anybody who works there either at minimum or above minimum wage.
1: Yeah.
0: There's no doubt about that. You're going to go above it, I'm sure. And they don't have people to run the things yet. They're still looking for people that'll run these stores, like grocery people who understand the business.
1: And then, I mean, if you see what has happened in other attempts at this, like Kansas City, very famously, they had to pull the plug on their government-run grocery store because it was a hotbed of crime and massive shortages. Like, people in the neighborhood are like, yeah, you come in here and the shelves are bare.
0: Right, there's nothing there. I just read, was it Minneapolis? I think it was Minneapolis. I may be wrong about this, but they have one of those pay what you want restaurants, and it's belly up now.
1: Oh yeah,
0: 6 months, it's gone. What do you think is going to happen here?
1: I think Panera Bread, known as St. Louis Bread Company in St. Louis, they tried that too. This was like more than a decade ago.
0: Yeah, pay what you can.
1: Yeah, pay what you can, and guess what? It didn't last very long.
0: Of course not.
1: Why would you?
0: Well, people take advantage. I'm not going to pay for what it normally costs. What I think I can pay.
1: All right, it's What's Your Story?
0: Golly. Yeah.
1: What's Your Story? We'll go around and share a tidbit that you saw in the news. May not be the biggest story of the day, but you wanted to share it anyway. This one is a professor, Alcorn State University, history professor, Dr. Jason Gibson, claimed that 32 out of like 35 students failed a portion of their midterm because they used AI to answer one question. This is how he hid. So what he did was he hid a prompt using white ink or white print. Mm-hmm. So if you were just doing it honestly and filling out the paperwork using your own eyeballs, you would never pick up on the prompt. But 32 of the students copied and pasted, and AI picked up on the prompt. And here is him explaining what happened.
2: This discussion post was a portion of my students' midterm, and if you look, looks normal, right? But if you copy and paste this, in white ink, I hid, placed the word Madagascar somewhere in the response in a way that makes no sense. So, if Madagascar was somewhere in my students' response in a way that did not make sense, I knew that they copied and pasted the entire thing and just threw it in AI.
1: That's a pretty novel way of
0: catching
1: cheaters there, yeah.
0: Madagascar.
1: Yeah, just say Madagascar in a way that doesn't make any sense. off and running. Oh, boy.
0: Oh, man.
1: Yeah, it's a weird time in, every facet of life because of AI.
0: And to be alive. All right.
1: All right, you got Nimrods in the news.
0: Nimrods.
1: Coming up and a news update here on the Markley Van Camp and Robin Show.
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0: This is the Markley, Van Camp, and Robbins Show. I'm Scott Robbins, right over there, David Van Camp, Jamie Markley on special assignment. He'll be back with us tomorrow.
1: Well, we all know this, especially over the last several years. You know, we're rehashing the Anthony Fauci days. 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
1: All right, well, let's just get right into Nimrods in the news. There's a video making the rounds of a guy reaching into a drive-through window, turning the key on the cash register, opening it, and stealing cash.
0: Oh, my God.
1: He actually gets away with it the first time because the workers are hustling around in the background, but then the thief goes back in for seconds, and he's caught that time. Workers run over there yelling. He gives the money back, or at least some of it. Then they get him to go. The video ends very abruptly. So it looks like the guy wound up getting caught because, well, he was double dipping into the cookie jar.
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13: It's 1 o'clock at KTSA San Antonio. I'm John Cruz. Continued heat with afternoon sunshine. We're moving into triple digits later this week. We'll get your full AccuWeather forecast just ahead. The Senate's being called on to stay in session by President Trump. The president's request coming as he pressures Senate Majority Leader John Thune to get the Save America Act passed or eliminate the filibuster. Trump on Truth Social Monday asserting Thune, quote, should not allow the U.S. Senate to leave town until either action takes place. The parent of a young child facing charges for being involved in a road rage shooting that put the youngster in harm's way. Daniel Jimenez Jr., along with Lois Badillo Lopez, both facing felonies. After the incident from earlier this month, Jimenez and Badillo Lopez were in a car with a two-year-old when they got into a dispute with another driver over water from a splashed puddle. Jimenez pulled out his handgun, fired multiple shots. The other driver also pulled out a handgun and told police he fired back for fear of his life. Investigators say that gun battle put the life of the child in danger.
12: Public universities in Texas can now look at scores from a conservative-backed college entrance exam.
14: Higher Education Commissioner Wynn Rosser notified campus leaders the classical learning test is approved for applicants who didn't finish in the top 10% of their high school class. State Senator Mays Middleton of District 11 championed the option, arguing that SAT and ACT scores lack rigor and harbor political bias. But a state commission study from Texas A&M warns that traditional exams like the SAT offer stronger evidence in predicting college success. Stacey Keene, KTSA News.
12: Your KTSA, Stevens Roofing, AccuWeather forecast, mainly sunny throughout the day, a high near 98 degrees. Heat index value will be as high as 106 in some areas. For tonight, clear, 76 overnight, 75 of the hill country. For Wednesday, partly cloudy, early, then sunny, 98. Currently 89 in Alamo Heights. It's 89 at San Antonio's Severe Weather Station. I'm John Cruz. 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

0: 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And listen, you only get certain windows of time to make this decision. 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But here's the good news. Chapter's services are completely free to you. So don't settle for limited options or guess your way through this. 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
1: In the KTSA newsroom, I'm John Cruz. A funeral service for South Carolina Senator Lindsey Graham will take place soon at Washington National Cathedral. A ceremony was held earlier at the U.S. Capitol Rotunda. Graham, a longtime Republican leader and close advisor to Trump, died on July 11th at the age of 71. A married couple now in custody connected to the discovery of a dead body wrapped up in a plastic bag. More now from KTSA Stacey Keene.
2: Christopher Henson and Margaret Brown are said to be the married owners of the home where the body was found on Sunday. For now, they're both charged with felony tampering with evidence after investigators say they cleaned up bloody evidence at the home. The name of the victim has not yet been released, and the Bexar County Sheriff's Office is not ruling out homicide. Stacey Keene, KTSA News.
1: A water plan for Texas, which has doubled in cost moving forward, even though it's believed it's been built on some flawed numbers. Letters were sent to the owners of data centers asking for their usage, but the vast majority were ignored.
3: It's pretty frustrating when you hear only 17% of the respondents have actually taken time to fill out the questionnaire.
1: That is State Rep Trent Ashby. There are concerns that even though the state is set to spend billions to shore up the water supply, it still won't be enough to handle both the growing population and those warehouses with computers. If there's any good news, it's that last week's rain has delayed the water emergency in Corpus. A Frio County Sheriff's deputy is on administrative leave after allegedly being busted for public intoxication. Deputy Yendi Camacho taken into custody over the weekend in Frio County. Authorities aren't saying much about Camacho's arrest except that an investigation is underway. He has been with the department since 2024. Your KTSA, Stevens Roofing, AccuWeather forecast, partly sunny early, then mostly sunny with a high of 98 degrees. Heat index will be right near 106. For tonight, clear and 77 overnight. For Wednesday, partly cloudy and 98. It's 91 in Leon Valley, 90 at San Antonio's severe weather station. I'm John Cruz. 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
7: And for all the naysayers, Dave doesn't really say how he does it. He doesn't really show why the... Like, here it is. This is the opening of the books.
6: Dave gets so nerdy that we're like, you sure you want to share the formulas for this, Dave? This is pretty in depth. And he's like, this is what I do.
7: Well, and I think, and it's I'll be generous. It's nobody's fault. They just assume Dave is this old guy ripping from the hip. And I remember one time he was explaining something about the way bond rates interact with interest rates that affects the... And he said something along the lines of, and I kind of, my brain had melted by this point, but he said, all right, so algebra normally goes this way. I'm going to take it into, we're going to go
6: another dimension.
7: We're going this way. And I was like, you know what? I'm just going to say I trust you. All that to say is for folks who think Dave is just an old boomer who doesn't get it and he's just ripping from the hip, this is a great opportunity to see, oh, there's a ton of method behind the madness, and it's got math to it, and it's formulaed out, and it's well thought out. And actually, you begin to see the magic of the distillation into, I'm going to make this as simple as possible for knuckleheads like me to follow these thing called the baby steps, but there's a method to this, and here's the playbook.
6: And it goes deeper. And we had to convince Dave people wanted to hear the nerdy stuff, because like nobody wants to hear this, and the audience was like, I would like to go deeper.
7: Right,
6: so,
7: right. It's become one of the flagship events now. Everyone wants to say, okay, where's this guy putting his money for real, and why is he putting it there for real? And
6: the decision-making, the mindset around legacy planning, because he's in that phase. It's really, really good stuff. So join us. And a lot of people ask, hey, what if I can't watch it live? There is a replay as well. So check it out, RamseySolutions.com/events. Amberly is in Salt Lake City. What's going on, Amberly? How can we help today?
8: Hi. I'm just calling for some advice on my situation. I'm 21 years old. I'm headed to college in the fall, and I'm trying to do it the right way. Back when I was in high school, I was able to get 55 college credits and a technical degree in automotive studies.
6: Wow.
8: I then served a mission for my church and used my savings from my technician job as a cushion when I got back. So I paid for another semester of college and bought a car in cash. I now have my associates and about $2,000 in savings, and now I've transferred to a new college to get my bachelor's in experience design and management. My question today is, how do I avoid debt in college and stick to a budget while feeling like I don't have that much money to work with while in the first place, but not wanting to burn out?
6: Super simple.
7: Yeah, you asked 50 questions there in one, Amberly. I just want to say, I'm really proud of you.
6: The fact that you've made it this far debt-free, it sounds like, is incredible.
7: But not only debt-free, but you've also done something that was important to your faith. You've also kept your character about you. You're also got a vision for what you want to do, and like all that. I'm proud of you. Just as an old man talking to a 21-year-old, well done, dude. You're on the path.
6: So let's look at the math of this. What is this school going to cost you each year and in total?
7: Yeah, it sounds like you went to a Lexus dealership. You got in the car, and you're about to turn out of the parking lot, and then you're looking out the window going, how do I do this debt-free? Like, you've already enrolled enrolled in a thing, and now you're asking about the price. George and I would suggest you're doing that backwards. Like, instead of saying, okay, here's what I got. Here's how much money I have.
6: Like, we save up for the car first, then we go car shopping. But we've already went shopping, we picked the car, we signed it, and now we're like, oh, we got to pay for that.
7: How do I do this debt-free without any stress and without burning out, right? You get what I'm saying?
8: Yes.
7: Okay.
6: So is this a local in-state school?
8: It is an in-state school, and tuition is going to be $3,500 a semester.
7: Nice!
6: That's very reasonable.
7: That's beyond reasonable.
6: Okay, so $7,000 a year. Are you living at home?
8: No, I am renting.
6: Renting. Okay. And are you working part-time, full-time right now?
8: I do have a job. It'll pay about $18 an hour with room to improve, about 33 hours a week.
6: Fantastic.
7: Dude.
6: Okay. And you can still do school while working those 33 hours a week?
8: Yes. I'm doing all-night classes so that I can still work during the day.
7: Amberly, I hope everyone listening, everyone who's over the age of 40, who thinks it's all going away because this young generation... There's a jillion Amberleys out there who are, Amberly, you're giving me hope for my kids. So well done, dude. You're on it.
8: Thank you.
6: How much is your rent?
8: $500 a month.
6: Wow. This is incredible. Okay, so your gross income for the month, let's call it $2,400. You take home $2,000. Is that fair?
8: Yeah, roughly.
6: Okay, great. So $2,000 a month, your rent is $500. That leaves us with $1,500. Now we still have to cover other bills, so you got to eat, right?
8: Mm-hmm.
6: And you have $2,000 to your name. We're going to call that your starter emergency fund, and you have no debt. So right now, we could sock away a little bit of money each month, right?
8: Yeah.
6: How much do you think you could put away into a savings account if you worked really hard?
8: I feel like I could put at least $500.
6: Okay, so that's $6,000 a year right there. That's a good start. But we need to cover $7,000 a year just to cover the tuition.
8: Okay.
6: Right.
8: Then I feel like I could probably do more.
7: Then you've got summer too.
6: There's other levers. Yeah, you can work more in the summer. You could apply for scholarships and grants like a mad woman. Make that another part-time job. Every weekend I'm going to apply for 5 or 6 different scholarships. And even if you get a couple out of that, that was still a pretty good hourly rate. And so that's the way to do it is go to affordable school. Check. You did that part. Work part-time. Check. Get scholarships and grants. Check. Now you've got an actual system here to cover the gap. So turn it into a little math equation. Know that my income will cover this portion, and then get ahead of it. So you know when is the next bill due and how much is that going to be?
8: Mm-hmm.
7: Do you know?
6: Is it like September it's going to be due?
8: Yes, I believe so, September.
6: So $3,500 by September.
7: Well, I don't even mind you getting on a semester payment plan with your college. I'm going to pay you this much per month. For this semester, I'm going to pay you this much per month. Usually they'll do it for $50 or $75. They put you on a semester payment plan and just make
6: $600
7: payment
6: a month.
7: Yeah.
6: And for a couple of years, and you can factor that into your monthly budget. That makes it simpler for you.
8: Okay.
7: And,
8: awesome.
7: And Amberly, I want to get to the question beneath the question that you asked. Okay. Can we be honest and say you're 21 years old? You've been working hard since you graduated high school. And you've largely been working. Somebody else has been telling you what to do. And now you're entering into a phase where, quote unquote, you're free. And now you got two other knuckleheads saying, well, actually, you got to keep living like this. Pretty low.
6: We're not out of the woods yet.
7: Right? Like burnout is not being honest with the reality that you're in. And you're very honest. So if you are able to metabolize, I got two more hard years of scratching and clawing ahead of me. and I'm going to choose joy at work when I'm doing whatever I'm doing 33 hours a week, and I'm going to find not drudgery, but I'm studying a thing that I actually want to go do in the world, and I'm going to choose to walk into those classes with a smile on my face. Not every day, because not every day is like that, but I'm going to choose gratitude walking into that thing, and I'm going to keep a calendar. I know this ends in 2 years. Man, that's going to keep you from that bitterness, that resentment, that I just want to break free and do whatever I want whenever I want. It's just going to keep you on that path for 2 more years.
6: I'd rather you do this now than the back end where you're trying to make student loan payments while trying to live your new adult life.
7: That's right.
6: So set up a sinking fund. $600 a month in that thing covers me no matter what.
7: You're crushing, Amber.
6: Automate that, and you're going to graduate completely debt-free, making good money. So proud of you. This is a success story in my book.

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2: It's 2 o'clock at KTSA, San Antonio. I'm John Cruz. Checking stocks. The Dow is up 575 points. The S&P up 18. The NASDAQ is down 47. A funeral service now underway for South Carolina Senator Lindsey Graham, who died in July at the age of 71. President Trump delivering remarks with world leaders, Israeli Prime Minister Benjamin Netanyahu, and Ukrainian President Volodymyr Zelensky in attendance. A ceremony held earlier at the U.S. Capitol Rotunda. An investigation continues into a deadly shooting at a San Antonio home. Authorities on Monday identified the victim as Erica Martinez. 48-year-old Martinez was found with multiple gunshot wounds this past Sunday inside a home along Sutton Place. The 23-year-old man who allegedly shot her also ended up with gunshot wounds and died from those injuries. What led up to the gunfire, not clear, although the two were in some sort of argument, according to witnesses. Just outside Dallas-Fort Worth, a Willmar City Council member and the city's acting police chief now facing charges.
3: They're both accused of getting involved in a racially charged confrontation at a convenience store. Council member Moses Garcia is accused of threatening a black man and using racial slurs during a fight that happened July 22nd. Acting police chief Jesus Mancias was arrested Monday, and he's accused of interfering with the investigation. Police say surveillance video showed Garcia as the primary aggressor, and investigators accused Mancias of taking control of evidence in the case. Christian Blood, KTSA News.
2: Your KTSA, Stevens Roofing, AccuWeather forecast, mainly sunny throughout the day, a high near 98 degrees. Heat index value will be as high as 106 in some areas. For tonight, clear, 76 overnight, 75 in the hill country. For Wednesday, partly cloudy early, then sunny, 98. We're hitting triple digits Thursday into the weekend with no relief in sight for rain. It's 95 in Hondo, 94 at San Antonio's severe weather station. I'm John Cruz. 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
0: Michael is in Indianapolis up next. Michael, welcome to the show. How can we help?
10: Yeah, great, guys. Thanks for having me. So my wife and I actually won the lottery this past weekend.
0: Like literally?
10: We won. Yeah, we won $400,000 off a scratch-off ticket.
11: Nice!
0: Was this a goal you guys had? Like, was this a regular kind of habit and you finally hit it?
10: Yeah, so, no, we were on vacation. I found a $5 bill on the ground and went and bought a lottery ticket with it. It was the second time I'd ever played the lottery, and here we are.
11: Wow. Dude, I've seen this movie.
10: Yeah, literally. That's what we've been saying.
0: And it's a verified winner.
10: Yeah, it went today, and and they verified it all and should be paid out in about 4 weeks.
11: What's the payout?
10: It's going to be close to $300.
0: Wow. Do you owe taxes after that? Because I know they withhold a forced amount, but you will likely owe taxes on top of that, right?
10: Yeah, so they think it's estimated to be around $275 is what we'll see at the end of everything. But we're working with a CPA and financial advisor to hopefully figure out all those details so we don't make any mistakes.
0: Oh, good. So what do you need us for?
11: Real quick, Michael, I got to ask you. This is a personal question, okay? Just you and me and a couple of million people listening, okay? Here's how I think I would handle this. If I got a scratch-off ticket, let's say for $400,000, and then I took the cash-out option, and then there was the taxes, if I scratched this thing and it said, you won $400,000, and my take-home, what deposited in my account was $275,000, my first impulse, and I'm embarrassed to say this, would be like, oh, man. You know what I mean? I would first be like, oh, dude, I lost $125,000, even though I just got $275 out of nowhere, right? Is that how you feel, or are you a better person than me?
10: To be honest, we're, like, ecstatic about it because we were hoping to buy a $250,000 house in the next 5 years, and so we kind of saw this as, like, a literal gift from God. Like, hey, here's your house 5 years early.
0: Wow.
11: There's somebody just stumbling around right now wondering where their $5 bill is. I hope you're happy, Michael.
0: Dang it.
11: I'm just kidding. Literally. Totally kidding. All right, you're a better person than me.
0: Okay. All right, get to George's question. You've got a CPA and a smart investor, so they're going to handle the tax stuff and investing if you're going to do any of that. The question is, where are you at in the baby steps from a scale of we got consumer debt to we are investing 15% and saving for our kids' college?
10: Yeah, so that's why I'm calling you. So we obviously want to buy a house, but we've been paying off our debt. We actually just became debt-free 3 months ago. We paid off about $80,000 in 3.5-4 years.
0: Awesome.
10: So we're completely debt free and we're saving towards retirement, saving towards our kids' education. And now we're just trying to build up our savings for a house. And so we had about $15,000 saved up for it. 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
1: Good afternoon from the KTSA Newsroom. I'm John Cruz. Thousands without power across parts of the Midwest after severe storms slammed the region Monday. Over 200,000 customers in the dark as of this morning across Illinois, Wisconsin, and Indiana. The weather threat now shifting to the Mid-Atlantic and Northeast. The Federal Reserve set to release an interest rate decision tomorrow. A majority of investors polled believe the Fed will hold rates steady. Several Fed officials recently expressing concern about persistently high inflation. Residents in one San Antonio neighborhood glad that dozens of dogs were recently seized from a home. Several residents told KSAT 12 they'd been worried for years about dogs at the home due to what they described as filthy conditions. Animal Care Services showed up late last week and seized 30 dogs, removing them from the home on La Charca Drive. Residents say they had contacted the city multiple times about the home in recent years, but nothing was done. Newly released IRS data showing billions of dollars in taxpayer wealth is flowing into Texas.
2: People, businesses, and investment continue choosing Texas because they have confidence in our economy.
1: That is Gabriella Von Zermuling with the Texas Association of Business. The data from the IRS shows the state gained more than $5 billion in adjusted gross income from people moving here from other states like California and New York. Texas school districts building fall budgets without voucher data. The comptroller's office reportedly refusing to show local award counts to any district with fewer than 30 recipients, citing privacy concerns. Because state funding is calculated using average daily attendance, district leaders say missing local numbers create planning uncertainty for the upcoming school year. Your KTSA, Stevens Roofing, AccuWeather forecast, partly sunny early, then mostly sunny with a high of 98 degrees. Heat index will be right near 106. For tonight, clear and 77 overnight. For Wednesday, partly cloudy and 98. It's 97 in Poteet, 96 at San Antonio's severe weather station. I'm John Cruz. 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
7: Today's question comes from Jill in Minnesota. Jill writes, our son graduated high school last year and has not worked for the past 7 months. He says he's applying for jobs, but he stays up all night playing video games and sleeps all day. We've tried to help him and have given him plenty of time, but nothing has changed. We wrote up an agreement that gives him 2 months to find a job and start paying rent. If rent is late, his phone service and Wi-Fi privileges will be suspended. If he doesn't pay rent for 2 months in a row, he'll get a 30-day notice to find another place to live. When we reviewed the plan with him, he became angry and hurt, and I'm struggling with intense mom guilt. I don't want to enable a lifestyle that isn't preparing him for adulthood. Are we being reasonable? Here's the problem with this question. Is I don't want to enable a lifestyle that isn't preparing him for adulthood, and I don't want to feel uncomfortable. And those two things can't coexist. Our mutual friend Henry Cloud has a great story. It's very similar to this, that When the parent was talking to Dr. Cloud about the situation with their kid, he said, Dr. Cloud wisely said, what your kid needs desperately from you is problems. Because your son is zero incentive to do anything differently than what he's doing. He has free rent. He has his free schedule. He has nothing, no responsibilities. He's just doing what a natural inclination that's oozing through life because there's place to ooze.
6: He's on an infinite summer break right now.
7: Correct.
6: He graduates high school. What do 18-year-olds want to do? Sleep all day and play video games. He's living the dream.
7: Right. And the greatest gift he could get, the greatest gift a young man like this could get is responsibility. The idea that I have to do a thing because there are real consequences if I don't. And so I think you're not only being reasonable, I think you're being overly generous, because now it's going to turn into a year where there's any true consequence here. I,

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8: Hey, how's it going?
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7: What's your question, sir?
8: 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Me and my wife, we've been married for 4 years now. 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We spent way too much money on our wedding. 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We paid off a little over $30,000, and fast forward a couple of years, we bought a home. We still didn't have all our debt paid off at the time. Bought a home. Now we have two kids, and we have right at $42,000 in credit card debt. We have $20,000, she has $20,000 in student loans. 13,000 in a mower. I think I still owe 13,000 on my truck. No, 14,000 on my truck. I make roughly, I have four jobs and a mowing company of my own, hence the mower. I think we're going to, and she has a little party business where she does parties all together. I think we're going to clear right at 100,000 this year. And we just like, we're still not getting anywhere on the debt.
7: So you guys make $100,000 and you have about 89,000 in debt?
8: Yes.
7: Plus the mortgage.
8: Yeah, the mortgage is $1,656 a month. We owe $215 on it.
7: Okay, so let's ignore the mortgage for now. We're going to walk through a process called the baby steps. Do you guys have $1,000 for a starter emergency fund?
8: We do.
7: Great. Baby step one, check. Baby step two, we're going to knock out all of this consumer debt using the debt snowball method. So you ask, what is the fastest way to get out of debt? The one that has been proven to actually work, the one that we recommend that's caused millions of people to do this thing, is called the debt snowball method, where you list the balances, smallest to largest, and you ignore the interest rate, which is really hard to do when you see that interest adding up. But the goal here is momentum and progress, and you're going to knock out that smallest balance really fast with all the margin you can muster up, selling stuff, working those four extra jobs. She's hustling on the weekend with her side business. And once you free up a debt, you free up a payment. Now you apply that payment to the next debt. And so if you do that, making 100K and you got 89 in consumer debt, that's still going to take a while just based on the debt to income ratio. So now we go, okay, what can we sell? Well, you got a mower and a truck. Could we sell those things and get cheaper versions of them and get out of those payments?
9: Or how much do you make on your mowing business on the side versus
8: If I don't do any, pick up any other customers this year and I just stick where I'm at, I'm going to make 22, but if you take taxes out, it's going to be about not taxes, but gas and supply and the payment on the mower. I got 0% interest for 48 months, so I don't have any interest on it.
7: Are you trying to impress us, David? Trying to sell me on a mower?
8: So all that together should be right at 15,000 cleared.
9: Okay,
8: on the mowing
9: so you basically bought a depreciating asset that is 100% the valuation of your company.
8: Right.
9: And so I would say mathematically and psychologically and time-wise and two young kids, if you stop mowing and sold this tractor, there's 0% chance you get 13 grand for it, but let's pretend you

0: if you found time, if you found another 22 hours in your schedule, could you fill that time with mowing jobs that would then cash flow this business in a powerful way, get that truck, I mean, get that tractor paid off in 3 months, and now you're off to the races.
1: Right.
0: You get what I'm saying? So don't do all three of those. Right. 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I just want you to say, like, you've got to pick a few things and go laser focus on them instead of trying to do everything and keep a lifestyle and keep flexible. 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
6: It's 3 o'clock at KTSA San Antonio. I'm Stacey Keene. The Federal Reserve is kicking off its two-day meeting today ahead of its interest rate decision tomorrow. A majority of investors polled believe the Fed will hold rates steady. Several Fed officials have recently expressed concern about persistently high inflation. President Trump is again calling for an interest rate cut. A teacher in North Texas is in police custody accused of inappropriate conduct with a child. More now from KTSA's Christian Blood.
7: Longtime Plano ISD teacher Paul Campbell now has three additional warrants for indecency with a child as more potential victims come forward. Campbell taught at Brinker Elementary School for 28 years. He was already apprehended earlier this month on a charge of continuous sexual abuse of a child. Police say the investigation remains active as detectives try to figure out how many victims there are. Campbell remains in the Collin County Jail as the investigation continues. Christian Blood, KTSA News.
6: An investigation continues into a deadly shooting at a San Antonio home over the weekend. Authorities identified the victim in the case as Erica Martinez. Police say she was found with multiple gunshot wounds inside a home on Sutton Place. The man who allegedly shot her also ended up with gunshot wounds and died from those injuries. What led up to the gunfire is unclear, although witnesses say they believe the pair were having some sort of an argument. And Texas school districts are building fall budgets without all of their voucher data. The comptroller's office reportedly is refusing to show local award counts to any district with fewer than 30 recipients, citing privacy concerns. That blackout leaves roughly 16,000 voucher awards untracked across nearly 700 school systems. Because the state funding is calculated using average daily attendance, district leaders say missing local numbers create planning uncertainty for the upcoming school year. KTSA News Time is 3:02. It's time for KTSA Sports. Here's Joe Reinagle.
8: Dallas Cowboys have reported to Oxnard, California for training camp. First practice will be tomorrow. And remember, San Antonio Sports Star will be live from Cowboys training camp in Oxnard starting Monday. Philadelphia Eagles have made Jalen Carter the highest paid defensive tackle in NFL history, signing the two-time Pro Bowl defensive tackle to a four-year, $152 million contract extension worth up to $160 million, including $106 million guaranteed. Aaron Rodgers has confirmed that 2026 is his last NFL season, saying there is zero debate that this is his last year in the NFL. I'm Joe Reinagle for 94.1 San Antonio Sports Star.
6: Your KTSA AccuWeather forecast is next.
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6: Your KTSA Stevens Roofing AccuWeather forecast, partly sunny, 98 degrees. Tonight, clear skies, 77. Tomorrow, mostly sunny and 100. Right now, we've got sunshine, 96 degrees at San Antonio Severe Weather Station. I'm Stacey Keene. 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
15: Prophetic voices like Jesus have helped me reckon with my own whiteness.
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15: 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In fact, there are six.
19: Get all that? Did he go too fast? Writing it down? We'll get to him. I promise we'll get to him. On today's edition of The Jack Show, welcome, Jack Riccardi. I need to say something that I probably should not even say, and I'm going to just say it with candor and honesty, and I don't mean to speak ill of the dead, but why are we making such a big deal with national live television news coverage of the Lindsey Graham funeral? Don't get me wrong, I mean, for his family and his friends, of course, but help me out here, because he was never president or vice president. He was not a nominee for president. I've never seen this for someone of Lindsey Graham's caliber. I mean, I guess you could say, well, didn't we?

You know what it looks like? Is it looks like there really is just one party, and, you know, this whole group, even though it's the Trump cabinet and it's MAGA world, with whom he had a very checkered relationship, it just looks like this is the deep state. This is the, you know, this is the elite. And I didn't need to see that, and I don't need to see it. But again, I'm not trying to besmirch his, obviously, the people that knew him. A whole lot of these people probably didn't like him and probably cracked jokes about him 5 minutes before they found out he had passed away. But that's neither here nor there. I also noticed, and I really felt for him, President Trump is falling asleep. Did you notice that? I haven't watched it all day. It's been on all day, and every time I look over to see if it's still on, it's still on, and I've caught him a couple of times. And I do that. Like, I think it's something that happens as you get older. Movie theaters and church are the two worst places for me to stay awake. And it's funny because I was thinking about it. Give me something to do, eating, talking, drinking something, and I'll stay awake. Make me just sit, and I'll start to, even when I'm not really tired. So I can relate to what he's doing, and he's keeping long hours, and he probably doesn't really want to be there, but that's what's going on. Now to Smiling Jim. I'm going to say this. There's a new poll out that says Tallarico is up 5 points on Paxton. MySA.com reporting this. It's Texas Public Opinion Research. I don't know too much about them, how accurate or inaccurate they've been. But I don't believe that James Tallarico is winning the Senate race. I don't believe it. I don't believe it in the sense, not because I don't want it to happen, although I don't. And I think Paxton is a historically weak Republican candidate. In a Republican state, it's astonishing that Paxton is the best that they could do. But I just don't believe it. I can believe that this state is capable of electing a Democrat. I can believe that this state is capable of saying to the Republicans, this time you've, you know, lost us or we're not with you. But he's just not that guy. He's not transformative. He's not extraordinary. It would take somebody extraordinary, and he is not. He is below average as a caliber of human being. And just the sort of creepy, unforced errors on theology, which I've never in my life heard a political candidate talk so much about theology and try to hang his radical progressive politics on theology. Like if I say I believe in X, Y, and Z because Jesus would want me to, people will be okay with that, is a weird adaptive kind of take. I just don't believe it. Do you think he's really winning this race or even in this race? I really don't. That's kind of what we're asking on the poll question today. 210-599-5555. I'm not saying that Paxton's great or he's running away with it or it'll be a landslide. I just don't. And I blame Paxton for it even being close, because I think a good candidate would be ahead in every poll and they wouldn't be able to fudge it. But I think, honestly, Tallarico just doesn't show me anything. And I can't imagine he's showing undecided voters anything. I'm sure he has the Democrat vote, but I don't know. I don't see it. I don't see the path, as they say. 5-point lead, according to Texas Public Opinion Research. All the polls have put them neck and neck or a few points one way or the other or within the margin of error. I don't know if this one is in. This one is just outside the margin of error. They tried to make a sample that represented the way the state voted in 2024. It's a little bluer than the way the state voted in 2024. So maybe it's a smidge closer than 5 points. I don't even think it's that. I think there's probably a lot of people undecided. I think they'll be undecided until late. Paxton hasn't really

really spending money yet. Have you seen a Paxton TV ad? I don't think I've seen one. Have you seen one? I mean, since the primary, not counting the ones that were he and Cornyn were beating each other over the head. I don't think I've seen one. So we're asking you that on the JR poll today, 210-599-5555. I am very excited, and we don't do a lot of guests on this show, and you probably have noticed that. Most days we don't have any. In a week we might have two or three, and they tend to be people that we are kind of like trusted experts helping us understand things. But we're going to have somebody on the show today that I've known about for a long time, and I've wanted to have on for a long time, and I've driven Elaine half out of her mind to get this guy. But his name is Jonathan Alpert, and he's a therapist, and he wrote a book called Therapy Nation, How America Got Hooked on Therapy and Why It's Left Us More Anxious and Divided. And one thing you should know about Jonathan Alpert is he's made the people in his own profession furious with what he's said. But I think it's because he hit a little too close to home. He kind of cut down to the quick. And one of the things he's saying in this book, and he has written articles and done other, one of his talking points is that therapy is supposed to help you cope, get over, heal. And what we are doing instead is over-therapizing people, if that's the right word. And instead of making people stronger, we're labeling and curating their weakness. So he explains in the book that a person might go to a therapist for, let's say, a fear. I'm afraid to fly. I'm afraid to what? And traditionally, what therapy would do would be, let's unpack that. Let's find out why you, Joe Smith, feel that way, and then let's give you tools so that you can overcome that fear. And the goal is that you will be strong and stronger and leave that behind. The new model, says Jonathan Alpert, and he'll tell us about this, is, oh, you know, you feel that way because you're an oppressed race, you're an oppressed gender, this happened to you in childhood, that happened to you in the workplace, and that's why here are your hyphenations, here are your victim groups, here are your labels, and it's okay that you're afraid to fly. It's okay. It's valid. Now, in the end, they're still going to bill your insurance company, but does that really leave you better off? Now you're walking around able to explain to everybody you meet for the rest of your life why you're afraid to fly, but you're still afraid to fly. I mean, afraid to fly wasn't a good example. I wish I hadn't used that, but you get the idea. I want to ask him about the story that came out the other day in the Wall Street Journal about the estimates that people are breaking up with family members over political differences because their therapists are telling them you need to walk away from toxic people. And maybe your mother is the toxic person or your sister is the toxic. So is that good medicine is what I want to know, or what he thinks, and we'll find out. He's going to join us in about 20 minutes, right here. Why is it that the commie left right now is saying a bunch of things that, if Trump said them, would be branded insurrection or dictatorial or anti-democratic? Like, one of the things they're most proud of over at the DSA is abolishing the Senate. And I think they've figured out that that might be an easy one to retail to the low-information voters because, let's face it, and we just talked about it with Lindsey Graham, the Senate is not having its greatest moment in history. And the whole thing with Mitch McConnell and the way that stuff just gets clogged in there and ideas go to die. It's probably a good intro to DSA 101 to tell people, you know, that's a bunch of old men. They do nothing. They've been there too long. They're bought and paid for. Just look at them. When you see them on television, it's just one old stuffed powdered wig, you know, weirdo after another. Like, yeah, we just don't need that institution because look at them.
Now, I

0: could see Donald Trump making that argument. I could see Donald Trump saying, well, there's all this stuff that I would have done. You know, he's always talking about, I could be greater, we could do more. Think of all the greatness I would achieve if I didn't have to wait for these damn senators who are, you know, basically in their 70s and 80s and just sitting athwart all my progress. Now, if he said it, the New York Times would be all over it as a threat to democracy and early warning signs. The red lights are flashing. Dictatorship is coming. He's going to dissolve Congress. But somehow the socialists can say, we don't want a Senate. And that's, ooh, cool and efficient. Jonathan Chait calling it the best idea they have. And I will say this. I am one of those who believes that our republic is made up of pieces, any one of which it would be incomplete without. Does that make sense? Like if you have a puzzle and you make the puzzle and you lose a piece, you're not finished with the puzzle. You'd say, well, I used all the pieces I have. Yeah, but if you didn't use them all, then it's not finished. If you don't have the Senate, you don't have the republic as it was meant to be. If you don't have the Electoral College, you don't have the republic as it was meant to be. If you don't have a Supreme Court, if you don't have three co-equal branches, if you don't have separation of powers, if you don't have federalism, if you don't have the 10th Amendment, then you don't have a republic as it was designed. You don't have the full set. We heard for years that Trump was going to upend norms and cancel elections and install himself permanently as dictator, and he was Kim Jong-un. But why is it that right now all the ideas that are Kim Jong-un-y are coming from Trump's enemies, not from Trump? Oh, well, you know, realize he's going to do it one of these days. Yeah, you've been telling me that for 10 years. Your slogan has been, you just wait. For 11 years. So what is it about this insurrection stuff that it's not insurrection when they say it? I mean, I said this morning, this is an equally stupid thing, but just this whole sort of let's get rid of the Senate sounds like that know-it-all kid in your dorm that had like the answer to everything. Well, you know what they ought to do. And he always had some small brain dip bleep idea. Like, there ought to be only one currency in the world, and we ought to ban all armies. We should bring back sailing vessels to move cargo around the world. Just all these bonehead ideas. He would be the one, right, in some late night gab fest. He'd be the one, and it would be a him, and his name would be something like Seth. Or Zach, or something like that, right? You can see him, can't you? Got the Shea t-shirt on, got the Zingita hair, kind of hogs the bong a little. And he'd be the one, yeah, abolish the Senate. I read that somewhere. It's a good idea. I just hope there aren't enough morons, enough Seths, for this to actually happen. But just to be clear, it's cool to call for the overthrow of the Constitution if you're the DSA. But if Trump were to say it, and I'm not saying he has or will, oh, it would be the worst idea we'd ever heard, the worst thing that could ever happen. 210-599-5555. We're underway. You can join the show. The Jack Show is on KTSA.
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on me. It's only Tuesday. Pace yourself there, buddy. Welcome to the Jack Show, 210-599-5555. This just dropped on Red State. Speaking of Tallarico, it looks like James Tallarico may be in a bit of legal trouble in his Senate race. He denies that we need stronger election integrity laws. He stood against SB1, that bill that would have required voters to provide documentation of their right to vote. Whether or not you, this is Red State, whether or not you agree with those standards are sufficient to prevent illegal voting, Tallarico wouldn't even go along with these modest safeguards. Then he railed against the Lone Star State for taking a stand against illegal voting. I will say, he said, that we already have a lot of voter suppression in Texas. It's baked into our laws. Texas is one of the hardest places to vote in the country, he said recently. It's harder for people to vote. Well, it's harder for people to vote illegally. And speaking as a conservative, I think I can speak for most of my fellow conservatives. We are not against people voting. We are in favor of legal voters voting. And we think that every time you let an illegal voter vote, you've canceled a legal voter. So we're on the protect the vote side. We're not on the don't let people vote side. I don't think there is a side. But Red State says we may have just figured out another reason that Tallarico isn't concerned about stopping illegal voting. He may now have some explaining to do. It's illegal in Texas to register to vote or vote using an address where you do not actually reside. Residence is defined by domicile, your home, and fixed place of habitation, the article says. Except as otherwise provided by the code, a person may only vote in the election precinct in which the person resides. But according to the Federalist, Tallarico, who shares a checking account with his mother, is also using his mother's Austin address to register to vote, which could be a violation of Texas election.

0: election law. So he may be voting from an address that doesn't meet the legal definition of where he lives. And he has said that he has voted in recent elections in the last 4 years. But were those votes legal? Red State says in December 2021, he registered to vote at his mother's home address in Austin. But there's no evidence that he lived there during that period, and he would have had to reside there for at least a year before launching his House campaign. Texas Constitution says candidates must live in their district, must live in the state for 2 years prior to the election and at least 1 year in the district prior to the election. He actually bought his house in Austin in his district after he had started campaigning for the seat, which means there's no way he made the year. And then he used the residence belonging to his mother as his quote-unquote home address. Now, I don't think any of this is going to alter the outcome of the election, but it is pretty rich that people that claim we don't have a problem are the problem. Paxton, by the way, has jumped on this. The Paxton X account says James Tallarico has proven he has zero regard for Texans and the rule of law. He's been lying to voters shamelessly. They cite all this data that Red State has, so that's going on. I thought this was interesting. You know what Act Blue is, right? Act Blue has been caught receiving $150,000+ from a woman named Elizabeth Waffle of Milan, Michigan. I think it said Milan. The Michigan Enjoyer website reporting that Waffle made 14,696 donations totaling over $150,000 in the past 5 years. She lives in a trailer and said, there's no way she donated that much. I don't have that kind of money. I can't believe it. Act Blue is reviewing all of its data, they say. When people say get the dark money out of politics, get the big money out of politics, get the dirty money out of politics, a lot of times the people that say that are capable of doing it in their own neck of the woods, in their own corner of the world. Why don't they start there? Why don't you go first? Why don't you clean it up where you are, and then by example, then you can stand on your cleaned up, tidied up ground and lecture the rest of us. But what's stopping Act Blue from giving back this money or accounting for it or saying we're going to do X, Y, and Z so this never happens again? How many other groups are like this? And maybe there's Republican groups too, I don't know, but look, that's ridiculous. That's completely corrupt. There's no way that woman, 15,000 donations in a five-year period? I mean, somebody do the math for me on that. This lady would be doing nothing but making donations of money she doesn't have. But I mean, it'd be like her full-time job. What did you do today? Oh, I made a bunch of donations. 210-599-5555. Jonathan Alpert, the book is Therapy Nation, coming up on The Jack Show on KTSA.
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0: We are welcoming to the show a guest I've wanted to talk to for a long time and a book I've been very interested in bringing to you because it just touches on so much of the things and so many of the issues and stories that we talk about every day. And what's also interesting about Jonathan Alpert is he's writing about his profession in a way that is very honest and has, frankly, divided some people in his profession. But in the new book, Therapy Nation, How America Got Hooked on Therapy and Why It's Left Us More Anxious and Divided, he makes the observation that we have more access to and there are more people seeking this kind of health care than ever before. Yet at the same time, there seem to be more people anxious, isolated, lost than ever before. So why, if there's more of the medicine, aren't the patients doing better? He joins us on the KTSA Quarter Moon Plumbing, AC, Heating Newsmaker line right now. Jonathan Alpert, great to have you with us. Congratulations on this book. It's going to be fun to talk to you.
12: Yeah, thanks, Jack. I appreciate you reading it and having me on your show.
0: You know, I liked the point that you made, and I think you also made this point in a op-ed piece that you wrote recently. It seems like we've gone from getting people stronger or the goal being to heal something, and we've instead curated or labeled the thing that brought them to a therapist or a counselor, but we've also kind of frozen it in place. Like, this is now part of who you are. Like, this thing that you came to us with is part of your identity.
12: Yeah, and you raise a good point. And a lot of people do now identify by a diagnosis that's been given to them. And I would argue that that's probably not the healthiest thing for the patient. But we also have a culture, therapy culture, that's throwing out these labels and diagnoses, what I would consider to be unnecessarily so. And I do talk about it in my book, Therapy Nation, where therapists are pathologizing ordinary life experiences. So if you have a bad day or even a bad week, that doesn't necessarily mean that you then have a diagnosis of major depression. And similarly, if you have a conflict at work or a fight with a boss or a colleague, that doesn't necessarily mean that you have a toxic work environment, but we have therapists that will throw these labels out there. And I argue make our patients and our society by extension sicker and weaker, and also go on to divide our country.
0: I mean, I wouldn't think most people who walk into your office or any office are expecting to be told, well, this is political, this is the system. They probably think with X number of hours or Y number of appointments, I can get over this. I can get past this, right?
12: Well, you would hope. And therapists should maintain neutrality. However, over the past several years, probably since Trump entered the political scene, we've seen therapists that are using their practice or their office to lecture people about their politics. I even have heard of some of my colleagues who have refused to treat someone just because of the way they voted. So if someone voted for Trump, they've refused that person treatment. And can you imagine, Jack, that if someone walked into the ER having a medical crisis, and if that person happened to be wearing a MAGA hat, that he would be turned down? I mean, that would just be entirely unethical, of course, and wrong.
0: I can't imagine it, though, because I've seen some of those TikToks that some of those healthcare providers have made. But yeah, I mean, you're right in saying that would be completely against the grain of what your profession is about. There was a I forget if it was the Wall Street Journal or what it was. There was a study the other day about how because we've talked on this show about the experience of having a sibling or a lifelong friend drop you, cut you off over political differences, or even over things like COVID, the vaccine, or wearing a mask. And right. That's it. I never want to talk to you again. I never want, you're out of my life. And this said that people now believe that may be coming sometimes from the other person's therapist. Do you believe that advice is being given?
12: Not only do I believe it, I've seen it. And this was well before that Wall Street Journal piece from last week was published. I had been talking about this phenomenon at least a year ago. I've been on Fox TV a number of times talking about this family estrangement. And we have therapists on national TV that are telling the audience, if you don't like the way that someone voted, just cut them out. You don't need to attend that Thanksgiving dinner or holiday dinner, and you don't even need that person in your life. And I would argue that that is really bad advice. And I've always said with all these Fox interviews that I've done that friends and family should come way ahead of politics and any political figure or whoever may occupy the White House at the time. Sadly, that's not the case. And we've all heard the term TDS, Trump Derangement Syndrome, which I have to offer a disclaimer. It doesn't actually exist in the medical field, but I've talked a lot about the symptoms and the pathology that I'm seeing out there, where people are consumed by Trump to the point where they are willing and wanting to cut family out just because that person may have voted for Trump. So it's a real it's a real concern to me as a therapist that this is where we are as a society, and my profession is in part responsible for this.

0: of how it sounds to me, and again, this is very personal for me. I lost a lifelong best friend, childhood, somebody that wasn't political, that with whom I had never, ever had a political discussion. And out of the clear blue, some years ago, he just let me know via text, you're gone to me, and I never want to hear from you again, and because of who you support. And I know he was in therapy. I was glad he was in therapy. I had a lingering suspicion that I had been labeled a toxic person, and I guess that's the terminology. These people are toxic to you. But shouldn't that be reserved, Jonathan Alpert, for somebody that has actually done something to you? I don't even know if toxic is a proper term in your profession, but it's a layperson's term, right? But I mean, right, we should be reserving the people you should cut out of your life are people that have, you know, stolen from you or molested you, but not people that voted a different way.
1: Right. And there's such a clear difference between someone who truly is harmful and toxic and a bad person, someone who has inflicted harm on you or certainly on a child is a bad, evil person. But just because you may have different political beliefs or voted differently, I mean, that certainly to me doesn't sound like a reason to cut you out of their life. Unfortunately, I've seen it. I've seen it in my own life. I've had people connected to me who have expressed disappointment or disagreement with me and have distanced themselves from me. So it's a real problem. And you and your friend should get past politics and focus on the things that have bonded you over the past several decades, your shared interests and the things that you do see in a similar way. Unfortunately, politics for some people has become almost like a religion and the essence of who they are, and at the expense of family and friends. I've long said that some people need to just simply get a life that doesn't include politics.
0: I mean, I can see where if I'm a politician, I want people to take this with the utmost seriousness. If I'm a political party, I want people to choose, you know, my way or the highway. But for real people in their real lives, it actually sounds like it would be more harmful to start shedding friends, losing familiar people. These could be your support system. These could be the very people you're going to need the most as you age or have illnesses or go through divorces or the death of a spouse. I mean, it seems crazy to deprive people of the people they know the best.
1: Yeah, of course. And you shrink your world when you rule out half the people just because of how they voted. You actually shrink your world, and you raise a good point. Like, we need people that maybe see things a little differently. And for a party, and we're referring to the left, of course, that prides itself on inclusivity and diversity, they certainly haven't shown that. When they run around and they talk about wanting Trump dead just because they disagree with him, or they're cutting people out of their lives just because they disagree with their politics, they're certainly not showing acceptance and diversity of thought there.
0: I will say, in fairness, that I think it's possible for people on both sides of the spectrum to get too invested in politics. In other words, we have the phenomenon of people today who don't even work in politics, but who marinate in it as if they did, which I don't think we had 50 or 75 years ago. I think the only people that were marinating in politics were probably people that had a job, you know, in politics or in one of the parties or in government. Now, how do we get people back to a healthier balance where they're aware, informed citizens, but they're not like having existential crises over the outcome of an election?
1: Yeah, and just to comment on your point about it being on both sides, you're right. Both sides are guilty of hatred and allowing this to consume their lives. But I will make the distinction that it's usually been on the left where it has risen to the level of wanting the president to die. And plenty of patients over the years who disliked and even hated Joe Biden and Kamala Harris, but never did they utter to me that they wanted those people to be killed or to die. So therein lies the distinction. And I think the way out of this, as a therapist, I usually try to help the person to see the world a little more accurately and to try to correct some of these distortions, that I would call them, of thought, where they're believing that Trump is Hitler or a Nazi. To me, these are easy to correct. But if you're so consumed by this, and if you have surrounded yourself or find yourself in an echo chamber, which is easy to do in the world of social media, you're going to start to believe this because you're not hearing any counter arguments, or you're not hearing more factual information.
0: I think part of it, too, is just as simple as to say to people, look, does the change in administrations really change anything in your day to day? Because to hear the media or the culture talk, it's like, oh, the next day you're going to wake up and you're going to be in a new world. But actually, you're not.
1: And that is correct. And we still have our rights. We can still wake up in the morning and go to work and see our friends and do what we've done for decades. But I think a lot of people, particularly on the left, have catastrophic thinking, and they do think that they need to withdraw their investments. The market's going to tank, and World War III or IV or whatever it is might be upon us under the Trump administration. So, you know, I think getting back to a time where, and this is seems like forever ago, but it was just a few decades ago, where neighbors who maybe voted differently, maybe one supported Bill Clinton, the other supported a Bush, could still get along, could still go to dinner, their kids could still play together. But that doesn't seem to be the case anymore. But if only we could get back to that time. And if you think back to when President Reagan was shot, he famously asked the surgeon, I hope you're all Republicans. And I believe the surgeon replied, today, Mr. President, we're all Republicans. So that's what we need to get back to. Unfortunately, I think it's a tall hill to climb. Yeah.
0: I am so glad you're raising these issues and doing it from within the profession, because it would be easy for people to throw stones, but you're speaking from a knowledge base, and you're somebody that sees and has seen patients. And I really, it's a very readable book, and I do recommend it, Therapy Nation, How America Got Hooked on Therapy and Why It's Left Us More Anxious and Divided. Jonathan Alpert, I hope you'll come back with us again, and I appreciate the time today.
1: I sure will, Jack. I appreciate your time. Thanks for having me on.
0: Yeah, thank you. Don't forget that will be part of our on-demand podcast. You can get it at ktsa.com on today's Jack Show. It'll be included in this episode. We have more of that coming up here on 550 and 107.1 KTSA. 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
0: Jack Riccardi on 550 and 1071 KTSA. A lot of good comments on Jonathan Alpert. Yeah, I think he's onto something. I have a couple of family members that do this for a living, and I think it's probably pretty brave to kind of self-critique your industry. But, I'm one of those people, I said this yesterday, I think for the right person in the right circumstance, therapy's good. I don't think there should be any stigma. I've gone. I truly believe it helped me through a couple of things that might not have been handled as well without it. I've met a couple of really, really good people that I consider, you know, heroes in my life. I do think there's just too much of this around. And I meet people all the time who can spout all this sort of mumbo jumbo layman's labels. I have this, I have that. Somebody's told them a name, a syndrome or something. And they've latched onto that, but it's not making them stronger, it's making them weaker. It's giving them permission, it's telling them it's okay to drop their MAGA, you know, BFF or not invite their brother to Thanksgiving or what. And it's what's really sad about it is the part that you don't have to be a militant. Your civic duty is to vote. You're not supposed to be in a constant 24-hour-a-day struggle. that's not what we're doing here. But there are certain people in political classes that would love for you to think hashtag resistance and the fight is never over and wage it everywhere. And, you know, what Maxine Waters said, go after them wherever you see them. And no, a healthy person would never do that. A healthy person would never do.

0: Not even because it isn't nice, just because it's just bad for you to be at war all the time. You know, even the actual soldier has to come home from the battlefield. But we have many of our fellow Americans that are on some sort of self-appointed battlefield all the time. They were the ones that were yelling at you with no authority during COVID, and now they are waging their guerrilla war against the way you voted or the sign on your car or whatever it is. And yeah, he's touched on something that's like big under the surface. So we got another hour of the Jack Show and a lot more to talk about. New JR poll powered by River City Oral Surgery. Do you think Tallarico is a threat to Paxton or mostly hype? And we'll get into that coming up here on KTSA.
1: This is Bob Webster, and I tell you what, I really made a discovery, I feel like, last week. 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
5: It's 4 o'clock at KTSA San Antonio. I'm Stacey Keene. President Trump has called for the Senate to remain in session. The president's request comes as he bears pressure on Senate Majority Leader John Thune to get the Save America Act passed or eliminate the filibuster. Trump has repeatedly called on Senate Republicans to pass the legislation, despite Thune saying that the party doesn't have the votes to get the bill passed. Just outside of Dallas-Fort Worth, a Wilmer City Council member and the city's acting police chief are facing charges. More now with KTSA's Christian Blood.
6: They're both accused of getting involved in a racially charged confrontation at a convenience store. Councilmember Moses Garcia is accused of threatening a black man and using racial slurs during a fight that happened July 22nd. Acting police chief Jesus Mancias was arrested Monday, and he's accused of interfering with the investigation. Police say surveillance video showed Garcia as the primary aggressor, and investigators accused Mancias of taking control of evidence in the case. Christian Blood, KTSA News.
5: In the race for Senate, Texas Democrat James Tallarico has been using his Christian faith as a way to attract moderate Republicans. But at a rally north of Texas, his opponent, Ken Paxton, mocked some of his stances.
7: I mean, just a few weeks ago, he said, "I'm a Christian, but I hate Christianity." How many Christians have you ever heard say that? He said we have six genders. I'm looking still for that in the Bible. I didn't even get that in my biology books in college. Somehow he concocts this idea that the Bible is pro-abortion. I'm still trying to figure out the argument, but he makes it.
5: The Republican nominee has warned that this will likely be a close race, and the polling bears that out. The latest survey from Texas Public Opinion Research shows Tallarico leading Paxton 45% to 40%. KTSA News Time is 4:02. 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Here's Joe Reinagle.
8: San Antonio Express News is reporting today that the Spurs will pay the city of San Antonio and Bexar County a penalty of $2.6 million because it failed to lure an MLS team to the city. Mayor Gina Ortiz-Jones pushed for the payment, hoping the money would go to the city's general fund. However, the money will be used for improvements to Toyota Field. Texas Rangers head to Tampa to open up a series with the Rays. First pitch set for 5:40 tonight. 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The Astros and the LA Angels continue their series tonight. First pitch is set for 8:40. I'm Joe Reinagle for 94.1 San Antonio Sports Star.
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13: Hi, good afternoon. On the far northeast side, Loop 1604 westbound between Bulverde and 281. Things are slow. It's about a 9-minute delay. 37 northbound before Loop 410. There is a grass fire. The right lane is blocked with fire and police, so you're slow from Highway 181. Loop 410 eastbound at Perrin Vital. There's a stalled vehicle in the left lane. It is jamming things up from Starcrest. 410 northbound at Houston Street. You've got some road work in the left lane. I'm Rebecca Parker, KTSA Time Saver Traffic.
5: Your KTSA Stevens Roofing AccuWeather forecast, partly sunny, 98 degrees. Tonight, clear skies, 77. Tomorrow, mostly sunny and 100. Right now, we've got sunshine. It's 97 at San Antonio Severe Weather Station. I'm Stacey Keene. 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
0: Welcome to the Jack Show. We're here live weekday afternoons at 3 p.m. I realize it's not 3 p.m. now, but the show's already been on for an hour. So if you're just getting in, you missed a lot. It was really good. Should have been here. Anyway, 3 p.m. Central Time, Monday through Friday, live on the radio, and then available as a podcast anytime. I guess we're still doing this. New York Times... This is the story about the Berlin terror attack. New York Times X feed. A car plowed through a park during Berlin's biggest LGBT pride event, killing one person, injuring more than a dozen others, city officials said. A car plowed through the crowd. That car just decided to go get them. That car is a hater. Just the car. No one in it. Oh, wait, there was someone in it. Was he in the back seat? No, he was in the driver's seat behind the steering wheel. Oh, did he have control of the car? Was he unconscious? Did he have a heart attack? No, he had both hands on the... Why do we do this? Why are we doing this? A car plunged into a crowd. A truck plunged into a crowd. And look, I say why, but you know why. This is what we say when we don't want to say who or what affiliations attach to the driver of the car. Abdul Bayut, I don't know if I'm saying it right, was born in Berlin, left Germany.

in May of this year. And you're like, May of this year, but Jack, it's July of this year. Did he plot some daring escape? Did he paraglide out of the prison? Or no, he was released on purpose earlier this month. He was told as a condition of his release that he needed to attend de-radicalization counseling sessions. I'm a layman, but I don't think they took. And then he carried out a jihadist terrorist attack on a pride parade. Because queers for Lebanon, queers for Palestine, queers for Islam, of course. And you know what? You can go half a world away and the press does the same thing they do here. The reporting on this isn't that an Islamist attacked a crowd of people at a pride event. The reporting on this is that the right has seized on this attack to call for tightening immigration and deportations in Germany. The right is the threat. The right is who the gay people should be afraid of. Well, I think the gay people probably knew who they were afraid of when they saw the grill of the car coming up on them, right? So the narrative is, just like here, what we have to fear the most are right-wing white men. Muslims are the ones running down and murdering gay people. But who will protect us from these right-wing men? Where can we go for that protection? And the usual things happened. A bunch of weirdos went on TikTok with purple hair and said that the right wing is oppressing queer people and they're behind the violence. And this is the atmosphere that we were just talking about last hour that everybody's sort of marinating in. I hate to use that word, but I don't know a better word. Like, we're all sort of living in this whatever atmosphere of everything is political. So the guy is a known wolf. He is identified as capable of and tending toward terrorism. He leaves Germany to join ISIS. They go get him in Lebanon. Right, that might be mistake number one, honestly. People leave for ISIS. That should be a one-way ticket. They go get him. They bring him back to Germany. The only way that's going to work is if you've got a big, empty prison to lock them all up in. They give him a sentence. So they put on the record that we recognize this is trouble, but then they suspend the sentence. They don't monitor him. They tell him on an honor system to go get de-radicalization training. He took himself to frickin' Lebanon. Why would he take himself to de-radicalization treatment? You know, we're more mistrustful of people that are trying to beat alcohol or drugs. We hold them to more accountability than we hold a foreign terrorist. I guess he's not technically foreign, but he's not German. His de-radicalization was voluntary and unmonitored. We were taking his word that he was getting himself cleansed of his ISIS tendencies. Now, I don't know. Does that ever work? Has that ever in the history of... I don't think that's ever happened. And right before he did it, he was again on the radar for social media posts, which then became moot because he carried out the attack. And I'm only telling you that, and you're like, well, what do I care about Germany? I just want you to know we've made no progress. We are still, Western civilization is still badly behind on the count at the plate. You know, if we go down, history is going to say they

0: had every advantage. They had a superior culture. They had more people. They had the strongest militaries. They had the best of everything. They had the technology. It's going to be hard for the historians 200 years from now to figure out how we let it go, how we lost Western civilization. I'm not talking about specific governments or regimes or even systems of government within Western civilization, although those are important too. But just if we lose Western civ, it's going to be very hard to explain that to anyone who might want to know. What do you think about this? Zoran Mamdani, the mayor of New York City, says in response to being asked about it, he was asked about it yesterday afternoon at a news conference, that he will attend the 9/11 memorial service this year, despite some family members of the 9/11 victims saying he really should not come. I don't know how many, but some have spoken up to say that they would prefer he did not attend. And he has said, I will proudly honor the families, the survivors, the first responders forever impacted by that horrific terror attack by standing alongside them at this year's 9/11 commemoration, et cetera, et cetera. In other words, he said what you would expect any mayor of New York City to say. And apparently there's also a petition going around saying that he should not be there. What do you think about that? Should Zoran Mamdani just do what any other New York City mayor would do and be there? Or should he, out of respect for the wishes of these victims, and obviously the 9/11 anniversary is not 9/11, but the actual ceremony is for them. Should they be able to say, we don't want you there? What do you think about that? Which side of that would you, I know you're not, probably you're not one of those, but if it was up to you, what would you say? 210-599-5555. Of course, he has a history. He has associated with and appointed 9/11 deniers, Islamist excuse makers. His family has a terrible history of association. His wife, his political operatives are completely on the wrong side of what happened. And I can completely understand that these people in their day of pain would not want to see him. And I've thought about this, and I think you can make a good case for either side, but I think he needs to go. And I think he needs to go because he needs to see how out of touch and out of step and what an outsider and an outlier he is. In other words, if he doesn't go and he stays in his office or in his home, he will be surrounded by people who will tell him that he's doing the right thing and the hell with those people. And if they don't want you there, then they don't deserve you being there and all that other stuff. In other words, he'll just have his cheerleaders all around him. I think if he goes, he'll be uncomfortable, and I want him to be. I think people like him can talk and talk with great abandon, but I think it's different when you have to look into the face of a young person who never knew his dad, only has pictures, or a woman who lost her son and is going to outlive her son, and she never thought she would. I think she should have to look at all the people who were waiting for all those cars and those parking lots that never got picked up and never came home, and all the trains that were never taken, and all the ferries that were never taken. I think you should have to face all the people that have empty chairs at the Christmas and Thanksgiving tables and stuff like that. I don't think he should get to skip it. So I respect their wishes, And if that's what happens, I'll be happy for them. But personally, I think this dude needs to be in a place where he is prickling with sweat under his collar, where he is being glared at, where he is face to face with the consequences of his putrid, hateful, anti-American tripe politics. I don't know if it'll make any difference or not. I guess I'm just a petty person. I just think he should have to face them. James is in Seguin on the Jack Show on KTSA. James, good afternoon.
1: Yeah, hey, good afternoon, my friend. It's good to hear your voice again. You had asked a question, and it kind of rubbed a spot on me that I've been thinking about here for a while. The mayor of New York really wants a confrontation. He's looking for it. He's putting himself in a position where he looks like he is compassionate and loving and caring, and this is, we're talking about people's families that have passed away, and it's going to be quite insulting, and he's looking for an opportunity so that he show how all of these conservatives, how crude they are, how rude they are, and how, being a mayor, I'm extending a hand out and look at these people and how they're, you know, addressing and relating to me. So I,
0: yeah, but you're assuming that people would be, you're assuming, James, that people would be rude to him. I think there would be a lot of stony silence. I think people would look at him, would perhaps refuse to shake his hand, but I don't think they'd be rude to him. I think he'd have to deal with their disapproval.
1: It's very emotional, and there's going to be a lot of people that are there that haven't been there in years, and a reunion of some sorts, and it only takes a few. It only takes a couple. And I think he's going to have
0: your take on it is you think he's hoping that something will happen that will make him look like the good guy.
1: Oh yeah, absolutely.
0: Interesting. Yeah. No, that's a good. That's an interesting point. And maybe it would. I guess I just don't want him to have the luxury of dodging his, you know, the fruits of his work and his words. I feel like he should have to be around people that know what a ripoff he is. But your point is well taken, and yeah, the media would certainly anoint him some sort of hero if anything was thrown at him or yelled at him or something. James, thank you. All right, so what do you think? James says he's going to use this moment to make himself look good. Do you think Mamdani should heed the wishes of the 9/11 families and stay away from the memorial on September 11th, or should he be there? Does he need to be there? Because that goes with the job. He asked for the job. He got the job. This is part of the job. 210-599-5555. More of the Jack Show coming up on 550 and 107.1 KTSA. I won't make it an age thing. I'll just say that as the years go by and as your eyes get, tired, maybe you have taken to occasionally putting on some of those cheaters or using a magnifying glass, or have you ever had to, like, in a restaurant, use the flashlight on your phone to see the menu? I've done that. Not too happy about that. There is a change you can make around the house that you will be so happy with, and they do this at Mr. Electric, and it's upgrading to LED lighting in your kitchen so that you can read recipes and labels, or the bathroom so that you can do shaving or makeup or contact lenses. I'll tell you what, you're going to feel younger. You're going to feel younger with LED lighting. It's so pure and white and easier to see and read. You might not even need the cheaters, at least in those places. And they can upgrade to LED lighting. 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
2: Hi, good afternoon. On the far northeast side, loop 1604 westbound between Valverde and 281. Things are slow. It's about a 9-minute delay. 37 northbound before loop 410. There is a grass fire. The right lane is blocked with fire and police, so you're slow from highway 181. Loop 410 eastbound at Perrin Vital. There's a stalled vehicle in the left lane. It is jamming things up from Starcrest. 410 northbound at Houston Street. You've got some road work in the left lane. I'm Rebecca Parker, KTSA, Time Saver Traffic.
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0: You know, we've been talking yesterday and today about Fauci, and people, there's a lot of people very angry at Fauci, right? You see it all the time where people will post about my husband died in hospice, and nobody took care of him. My grandmother was in a nursing home. I missed this or that family event. I never saw so-and-so again, and they died because we weren't allowed to. So imagine if Fauci, everywhere he went, was confronted by, and I don't mean any act of violence or violation of the law or even the law of, like, proper behavior, but imagine if he had the white-hot glares of the people that whose lives his fake science and egomania ruined. I would say that's just. I would say that's warranted, deserved. I just think Mamdani does not deserve or should not get away with skipping school on 9/11. You want to talk the talk, walk the walk. And walk right into the midst of people for whom this was not an intellectual exercise or an ideological event. People had no beef with you. People didn't have any beef with anybody. They were just going to work or taking a trip. I'm sure there's a lot of good arguments, and James Inseguin made a good one, really good one. I can't let go of the fact that he has to be

0: to be with these people. He just has to be. 210-599-5555. What do you think about that? Remember how, especially during the 2024 election, we would hear that the Biden administration had lost, the numbers were varying, but it was in the hundreds of thousands of migrant kids. And by lost, couldn't account, couldn't show where they had been placed, couldn't affirm they had gone to relatives. This was a tragedy, and it seemed resolved by the election or re-election of Donald Trump. But it's kind of relevant again because the HHS secretary under Biden is the front runner in the California governor's race. And RFKJ is talking about what they found when they looked into this now that he's HHS secretary. I'm going to play that for you coming up here, and we're going to get to results on today's poll question about Tallarico and Paxton, and we got more of the Jack Show coming up here on KTSA.
1: Hi, good afternoon on the far northeast side. Loop 1604 westbound between Boulevard and 281. Things are slow. It's about a 7-minute slowdown. 37 northbound before Loop 410. There is fire and police blocking the right lane. They're dealing with a grass fire. It is causing a slowdown from Highway 181. 410 eastbound at 281. Watch for a stalled car on the right shoulder. 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

0: The missing kids thing is not a Republican talking point. It's been pretty well documented by even like the New York Times, the Washington Post. The numbers are all over the place, and different publications and different investigations have yielded different numbers. But somewhere in the 5 or 6 figure range, there are migrant kids that we don't know who got them or where they are. And it's probably not good that we don't know. Like, it's not going to be a happy ending if we ever find out. And this is back in the news because Xavier Becerra, I guess is how you say it, is the former Biden HHS secretary who, unbelievably, because the guy is a absolute clambake, but somehow he is the front runner in the California governor's race. And they're making an issue, and his opponent, Steve Hilton, is making an issue in the newspaper. So here's RFKJ on the Fly Zone USA podcast describing what they found when he came into office about these missing kids. I'm going to play some of this for you, and keep the mic on, Don. We'll kind of dance in and out of this. Cut number one.
1: A lot of people don't know about, like, 300 and something thousand children.
2: 375,000 kids were lost.
1: 375,000 children were lost.
2: These are kids that came across the border without their parents.
1: Without their parents.
2: Yeah, and why were they crossing the border? Some of them were, you know, owned by the cartel, and they were being sent up. They're young, they're maybe 14-year-old kids who were being sent up to work. Some of them were being sex trafficked. Some of them were anchors so that they could come and then their parents would come later. But there was a lot of different reasons people were sending kids across. When they got to the border, they would be detained by the by my agency. They'd be detained by the Border Patrol, then handed to my agency, which is HHS, which has a division called the Refugees and Resettlement. And my agency was in front of him. The head of that agency, Xavier Becerra, who's now the front runner for governor in California, let me explain what happened. During the Trump administration, the Trump deported a lot of people. And the Democrats said, oh, you're keeping kids in cages, you know, which that agency was. They were keeping them in, you know, jail cells. And which is what the detention looked like. And so when Biden came in, he said, I don't want anybody accusing me of keeping kids in cages. So as soon as we get them, let's release them to whoever comes. So these people were coming to pick them up and saying, I'm the parent. One guy pretended to be the parent of 42 children. Picked everyone out. We have no idea what happened to those kids. Why did a guy need 42 children? Or completely unrelated to him. There was no validation, no verification, no attempt to see who it was.

0: taking the kid. They lost track of 375,000 kids. We're now finding them. We found about 137,000 of them. But, you know, a lot of them you just can't find. There was about 60 kids who were sent to one address. When we looked at that address, it was a container, a steel container in the middle of a parking lot. And that's what the Biden administration was doing. It was just allowing these sex traffickers and, you know, other kind of traffickers. A lot of them were sent to work at slaughterhouses and, you know, picking fruits in the fields and doing these other kind of
1: things. They
0: were slaves. And so we stopped that. Now everybody who comes in has to validate the relationship. We DNA test them to make sure they're related to that kid.
1: Right.
0: We check their employment records. We check their salaries, what they got in the bank.
2: Let me just stop it here, Don. I don't know anything about anything. I'm an idiot, but I would have thought we were doing all of that all along. But crying out loud, you could just come in and order kids? That anecdote, this little chapter of our recent history, should be all you need to know about the in loco parentis fallibility of government. The idea that government, in whatever guise it takes, the HHS, education, whatever, can act in loco parentis in place of parents. That is ridiculous. That is ridiculous. That it took until the 2020s to use the basic kind of prove it, prove who you are, prove the connection. A guy gets 42 kids. No one, I mean, I don't care how much you love children, Nobody wants 42 kids for any good reason, any positive reason. So RFKJ is on this podcast called Fly Zone USA, and he's explaining what they found and what they're doing now. Let's listen to a little more of that.
0: There was about 60 kids who were sent to one address. When we looked at that address, it was a container, a steel container in the middle of a parking lot. And that's what the Biden administration was doing. It was just allowing these sex traffickers and, you know, other kind of traffickers. A lot of them were sent to work at slaughterhouses and, you know, picking fruits in the fields and doing these other kind of
1: things. Slaves.
0: They were slaves. And so we stopped that. Now everybody who comes in has to validate the relationship. We DNA test them to make sure they're related to that kid.
1: Right.
0: We check their employment records. We check their salaries, what they got in the bank. We check their driver's license, and nobody gets a kid unless we know that is the kid's parent or relative.
1: Good job.
0: None of that was done during the Biden administration, and, you know, it's a huge, huge tragedy. They became the biggest child trafficker in the world. My agency was the single biggest child trafficker in the world. And it was all from Raymond or Xavier Becerra.
2: You know, I'm going to say something that may sound crazy, but I think I'd rather have them in cages, you know, than that. Think of what goes through your mind when you see a missing child poster or a Amber Alert. Think of the worst things. I won't even say it out loud, but you know where your mind goes and my mind goes. And then the longer a boy or a girl is missing, no clue, no sightings, excuse me. And I know the statistics, it's mostly, it's a lot of times it's family, but anyway, like where your mind goes. I think they're better in... you'd rather they were in a cage, really, in a cell, in a detention center. You'd rather they were uncomfortable than where your mind goes. That's crazy. There's nothing compassionate about open borders. Open borders are a carnage field of humanity. It's the ultimate sort of selfishness of politicians. We want more voters. We need new people to run our scams on. These Americans that we've been running our scams on are starting to wise up to us. We need some new people. We need some people that are susceptible to our pitch, that don't know our history, that still think socialism works. And that's all that is. And the people that die on the border and the people that they find dead or dying in these unventilated semis and this kind of thing, they don't care about that. 210-599-5555. Had a great call with Barbara Streisand. She called my cell at 6.05 p.m. She had recently had zoster with legion on hip buttock. I don't know if I'm saying that right. She has post-zoster neuralgia down her leg, but the primary lesion is healed. She wanted to know if it was okay to get the mRNA vaccine. I told her yes. Now I'm doing Bruce Williams. What am I doing? He says that he and Babs became chit-chatty, and he introduced her to the concept of Alexa. She didn't know what Alexa was. An 80-year-old teaching an 80-year-old about Alexa. That's a Saturday Night Live sketch waiting to happen, right? Silver Alexa. In the Instagram with Tyra Banks, she was wonderful. People who wrote comments were 95% positive, but some were really mean and vicious statements. This guy is a freaking teenage girl. I don't get it. I don't get how you get to be his age and you're still like a mean girl with a furry covered diary. I picture the Fauci diary. It's not like a leather bound notebook. It's like a Hello Kitty diary. It's got like a little lock on it with a little key that, yeah. If you lose the key, you can just use a paperclip, nail file. It's bad enough that we wrecked the economy. We ruined the San Antonio local restaurant scene, just destroyed it, right? And multiply that by how many other cities and towns across this country where now you have to go get crap food from a chain restaurant because the really interesting local places went belly up or have in the subsequent years. For this guy, for this unserious simp who is starstruck by Tyra Banks. You know, when you're 85, you shouldn't even know who that is. No offense to Tyra Banks. You shouldn't even know who that is. But don't focus all your vitriol on him. The cult of Fauci was built by the Jake Tappers and the Dana Bashes and the fawning media interviewers who described themselves as his followers, who prefaced and ended interviews by thanking him for just existing. When are we going to learn? Jake Tapper and his ilk have no credibility. They shouldn't be trusted with anything. He's going to do, mark my words, the same little song and dance he did after Biden. When Biden imploded and Trump got back in, Jake wrote a book. I have learned. I am self-examining. I am self-reflecting. We all need to reconsider how we covered Biden's infirmity. And did we ask enough questions? And did we? No, the answer is no, you didn't. You fanboyed for the Democrats and you fanboyed for Fauci. Honestly, I think they also kind of fanboyed for tyranny. Because one of the things about these beta males, these Brian Stelter types, is that at the end of the day, if you scratch a lefty, you will find people that really love to be ordered around. They have dominatrix tastes, and they love the thing about the tape on the floor and the 6 feet, oh my gosh, that was like orgasmic for them. They were the kids in school that tattletaled when people gave fake names to the substitute teacher or ran in the hall. And so this whole Fauci, you know, fiefdom thing, they loved it. They'll never admit it, but they went nuts for it. And they don't get to have a book now and a mea culpa, mea, no. It's also a reminder, again, when Trump calls the media fake news, and maybe you think he says that too much, or is, why does he have to get... It's because he's known for years about all the back-channeling and sort of, you know, I guess you could almost call it incest between politics and media. And at least in dictatorships, they're upfront about it. It's like the state-run news. And they come on and they are like in a military uniform and it's like a communique. It's not the 5 o'clock news with Jody and Bill. These people are the worst of both worlds because they give long, preachy talks about journalism and freedom of speech, but then they ask a guy like Fauci what they should ask him before the interview and apologize if they were too rough on him after the interview. And yeah, mark my words, the way Tapper will, they're not even covering the diaries, but the way Tapper will respond to this, we'll get another insufferable book that you and I will not read. We got results on the JR poll coming up here next on the Jack Show on KTSA.
3: Whenever I need some comfort food and I dream back of my days in the Bensonhurst section of Brooklyn, the thing that comes to my mind are two things: a nice Nathan hot dog and a really steaming pastrami sandwich.
4: Hi, good afternoon. On the far northeast side, loop 1604 westbound between Boulevard and 281, you've got at least 7 minutes of stop and go. I-10 eastbound at Fresno, there's a stalled car on the frontage road. It's blocking the right lane. Use caution there. 37 northbound before loop 410. Police and fire are still blocking the right lane. They're dealing with a grass fire. It's got you slow from Highway 181. 410 eastbound at 281. Watch for a stalled car blocking the right lane of the connecting ramp. 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
2: All right, JR poll results. Is Tallarico a threat or mostly hype? 81% said hype, 19% said threat. We're going to check some more Jack Chat, 210-599-5550.
20: Hey, Jack, this is John from San Antonio calling.
2: Hey, John.
20: I just want to say your question today is a little bit not clear enough because I never liked Dr. Fauci from the beginning. So his new diary only sheds light that I was right. Anyways, that's all I wanted to say.
2: Okay. Thank you, John. Sorry you didn't like the poll. Appreciate that. Let's get the next one.
21: Hey, it's JC. Here's my theory on why Ella Langley is so awesome, and she's great. She's empowering for young girls. And well, for example, at the San Antonio Stock Show and Rodeo, if you're a guy, you get ready for the rodeo, put your cowboy hat on or whatever, and your starched jeans and shirt, you're good. But girls go out of their way for having these amazing outfits for the rodeo. And if you looked on their social media, from stories to reels to pictures, they put these pictures showing off their attire, their wardrobe for the rodeo that night here in San Antonio. And what do they put? She's from Texas, I can tell by the way.
2: Thank you, JC. 210-599-5550, Jack Chat. 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Thank you for listening.
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24: It's 5 o'clock at KTSA San Antonio. I'm Stacey Keen. Audio recordings of former President Joe Biden's conversations with a ghostwriter are now available following a legal battle. The Justice Department released a portion of the Biden tapes following a review. In 2024, Special Prosecutor Robert Hur declined to press charges, writing that Biden was a sympathetic elderly man with poor memory. The Heritage Foundation sued to make those recordings public and won. Biden had fought to keep them private but withdrew his appeal last week. The feds are taking the wraps off an investigation into what they're calling one of the longest-running commercial sex trafficking operations in North Texas history. KTSA's John Cruz has the story.
25: Eight people linked to an adult bookstore in Dallas have been indicted. U.S. Attorney Ryan Raybould says the owners of that adult bookstore turned it into a dungeon of locked rooms, which were rented out to pimps and their prostitutes.
26: They referred to the pimps as money managers and commercial sex workers as queens or ladies of the night.
25: Raybould says the people arrested face charges of sex trafficking through force, fraud, and coercion. John Cruz, KTSA News.
24: And storms causing the biggest insurance losses are changing, and Texas is at the center of it. Climate risk firm First Street says severe thunderstorms now cause more insured losses worldwide than hurricanes, with Texas facing more economic exposure to damaging hail than anywhere else on Earth. Your KTSA Stevens Roofing AccuWeather forecast tonight, clear and 77. Tomorrow, mostly sunny, 100. Right now, sunshine and 98. At San Antonio's Severe Weather Station, I'm Stacey Keen. 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
4: Hi, good afternoon on the west side. Highway 90 westbound at 36th Street. There's a crash off to the right shoulder. It's causing a heavy slowdown from General McMullen. 410 eastbound at I-10. There's a car fire on the eastbound exit ramp. Use caution there. Loop 1604 westbound between Boulevard and 281. You're jammed up for an extra 7 minutes. I-10 eastbound at La Cantera Parkway. There is that road work at the entrance and exit ramps. Use caution there. I'm Rebecca Parker, KTSA Time Saver Traffic.
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8: Great radio stations across the land, along with Sam and Polo. It is the Joe Pags Show. Thanks a lot for stopping by. Appreciate you taking the time. Tony Fauci's Diaries. That can be a telenovela. It can be... could be a soap opera. It can be a made-for-TV drama. Tony Fauci's Diaries. We're going to delve into exactly what we're finding out. I don't know why we have access to his diaries unless he put it on a server that was a government server. It sounds like it must have been, because otherwise, how do you have them? Robert F. Kennedy Jr. was involved in getting these diaries to Senator Ron Johnson and Senator Rand Paul. And there's a lot of stuff in there, man. This guy is really, really full of himself. You guys think I have an ego? Holy crap. This guy's out there. The whole world is looking at me. They're printing shirts about me. The media keeps on calling on me. I'm me. And it's sick because he was saying one thing in his diary and saying something different to the public. Now, the question becomes, he's been pardoned for anything he might have ever done by Joe Biden on the way out. It was really the auto pen. It wasn't Biden at all. So does that mean that he doesn't have to testify? Sam, when is he going to the Senate? Tomorrow?
9: I thought it was tomorrow. Let me double check.
8: Yeah, I'm pretty sure he's going in front of the Senate tomorrow. And can he lie to the Senate? I think it's a valid question. Can he refuse to answer by taking the fifth because it might incriminate him? He cannot do that. But I'll tell you whether he can lie while under oath in front of the Senate. Is it tomorrow?
9: Yes, it is.
8: Yeah, that's going to be fun. See if we can get Johnson tomorrow. I mean, he might be busy. Okay. I'm guessing he'll be busy. You know what I'm saying?
9: He probably will be, but you know what? There's always time for you.
8: Boom. That's what we're talking about. Don't make me text him. You have Ron Johnson's number, right?
9: Wow. I probably do through you. I'm one contact away.
8: Wow. All right, so we're going to get into all that and then some. Today, they actually had Lindsey Graham out in the National Cathedral as people spoke about his loss. And again, 71 years old, just suddenly he's just gone. Very, very odd the way that it went down. This from NBC News, could be fake. Washington says goodbye to Senator Lindsey Graham, a, quote, true American original. A special ceremony at the Capitol and a funeral service at the National Cathedral were held Tuesday. Some would call that today. A second service is planned for Wednesday or tomorrow in Graham's native South Carolina.

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11: Great to have you. Thanks. I appreciate you stopping by. We'll get in earnest into the Fauci Diaries as much as we know. We'll figure it out. We're going to check it out and see what we can tell you about the Fauci Diaries. Fauci Diaries appear to be showing that that Anthony Fauci is the loser we all thought he was. The hooser. It's my new thing. We'll use that one from now on for loser. The hooser. Stealing from Jim Carrey a little bit. Fauci is just this egomaniac, lying piece of garbage. I believe, it's my opinion, because of what he lied to us about, led to the deaths of a lot of people. He lied about whether you should wear a mask or not, how many feet you should be apart or not, whether you could have Thanksgiving or not, whether you could go visit grandma and grandpa at the old folks' home or not. The guy lied a lot, and for some reason, we now have access to his diary. It's all very strange. Let's talk about McConnell. Scott, San Antonio, what's on your mind? Hi.
12: Hey,
11: let me put you on hold there. Scott started to speak. Mata, what's going on? Talk to me.
13: Hey, Joe, I just want to kind of set your mind at ease. My husband died of a dissecting aorta, and like the doctor told me, he said he could have been on the operating table and we would have probably lost him anyway. Because once the aorta begins to separate, there's nothing they can do. Because when you take them in, the first thing they think is that they're having a heart attack.
11: Right.
13: And they try to treat them for that, and all it does is speed up the process.
11: Wow. I'm sorry to hear about your
13: buddy was only 49.
11: Oh, wow. Well, model.

0: I'm sorry about your loss. And yeah, I mean, that's pretty much what Dr. Oz said, without a doubt, pretty much what he said, because you could either get help within the first half an hour or hour, or else it's a done deal. And by the time you realize what's going on, it's probably a done deal. Sad to see him go so young. Keep it here. We'll get into the Fauci diaries in a second on the Joe Pag Show. Stay here.
1: This is the Joe Pag Show. Hi, good afternoon. On the northwest side, 410 eastbound at I-10, there's still this car fire on the eastbound exit ramp. It is slowing things down from Babcock. Loop 1604 westbound between Boulevarde and 281. You are slow. It's about a 7-minute delay. I-10 upper level westbound between North Frio and after Glebra, roadwork is up. Just one right lane is getting by. There's at least a 5-minute slowdown. 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I'm Rebecca Parker, KTSA, Time Saver Traffic.
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3: Hi, good afternoon. On the east side, 410 southbound between 35 and Houston Street, there is a solid 20-minute delay. Loop 1604 westbound between Boulevard and 281, you've got about a 6-minute slowdown. 410 northbound at Marbach on the frontage road, there's a stalled vehicle blocking the right lane. 410 eastbound at I-10, that car fire issue was just cleared from the eastbound exit ramp. 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

0: glad to have you. Thanks. I appreciate you stopping by. What we all went through during the pandemic, what we all faced, the lies that we were told to our faces, 833-JOE-PAGS, 833-563-7247, joepags.com. Are you now in a better headspace to where you now understand why a guy like me was squelched on all the social media for telling the truth about what was going on? We had doctor after doctor after doctor on to just dispel all the lies, and they did everything they could to stop us. Whether it was YouTube or Twitter or whatever the hell it was, they all did all they could to stop us because we were just telling the truth. Fauci, somehow, we bestowed upon this little weird-looking guy, who I'm embarrassed as Italian, to be honest. We bestowed all this power on him to tell us what we couldn't do. And I'm not making it up when I say they were telling us you can gather at a bar, but only until 10 o'clock, then you had to shut it down, because somehow COVID came out after 10. Which made no sense. You can gather for Thanksgiving, but not if it's more than 10 people, I think was the limit. Can't have 11, because then COVID really loves it. Can't go see your grandma, grandpa, your mom, your dad at the old folks' home because you might end up killing them. And then people are dying behind glass and you couldn't touch them. You couldn't hold their hand. You got to stay home from school, do tele-learning or over Zoom somehow, and that changed the social aspects of our kids probably forever. And how do you fix that? Remember that in California they were so happy that they didn't have to go to school, that the teachers were doing the learning over Zoom or over whatever it happened to be, over video from like Puerto Vallarta. They were going on vacation. And we were like exposing them too. Fauci now has admitted that 6 foot distancing was just made up. There was no reason to tell us we can't gather at church, but they were. They were literally arresting pastors. Yet when people gathered to go talk about Black Lives Matter, that was fine. That's more important than COVID, is kind of what we were told. I mean, I kid you not. And this guy was the one person they were letting control all of it. So when the president says, I want to reopen the country, we can't do this, we can't shut down a free nation, Fauci's writing in his diary, blah, blah, this is about the election? Come on, man. Say, what did our judge over on the People's Court, Marilyn Millian, say?
1: She always says, say it, forget it, write it, regret it.
0: Makes sense. I mean, it makes perfect sense. Although, if you say it on, like, a camera, that's a different thing. But you're just saying it, like, in a private conversation. She's absolutely right. And we went through this with this guy, Fauci. He's still making $430,000 a year on the taxpayer. I hope you understand that. And there's people trying to argue that he can take the Fifth. He can't take the Fifth. He can say, I take the Fifth Amendment so as not to incriminate myself. And then the reaction from the senator needs to be, yeah, you can't incriminate yourself. You were given a full pardon for anything that you might have done. Then either answer our questions or you're going to be locked up. Now, will the Republicans lock him up and hold him in contempt of court like Steve Bannon and Peter Navarro were? Probably not. I do not have a lot of faith in our Republican leadership in the Senate, to be honest with you. In fact, John Thune should not be the Senate Majority Leader. That would solve a lot of problems, too. 833-JOE-PAGS, joepags.com. Stay here.
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8: It's 6 o'clock at KTSA San Antonio. I'm Stacey Keene. Flooding that hit Central Texas last week devastated some towns, but it's saving the city of Corpus Christi. KTSA's John Cruz has more.
9: City manager Peter Zanoni says they were poised to run out of water this year due to drought.
10: The level one water emergency is now forecasted to be September of 2028.
9: Now he says all the water gives them 2 years to add more capacity to the system. The Choke Canyon Reservoir, which was 7% full, now up to a quarter full. And starting this weekend, it's predicted homeowners can start watering their yards again. John Cruz, KTSA News.
8: The parents of a young child are facing charges for allegedly being involved in a road rage shooting that put the youngster in harm's way. Daniel Jimenez Jr., along with Lois Badillo Lopez, are facing multiple felonies after the incident from earlier this month. Investigators say Jimenez and Badillo Lopez were in a car with Jimenez's 2-year-old in the back seat when they got into a dispute with another driver over water from a splashed puddle. Jimenez is accused of pulling out a gun and firing multiple shots at the other vehicle while the other driver pulled out his handgun and told police he fired back for fear of his life. Investigators say that gun battle put the life of a child in danger. Your KTSA Stevens Roofing AccuWeather forecast: clear and 77 tonight, tomorrow mostly sunny, 100. Right now we've got sunny skies, 97 degrees at San Antonio's Severe Weather Station. I'm Stacey Keene. 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
11: Hi, good afternoon. On the north side, 281 southbound at Vassy Road, a crash was just called in. We're seeing a heavy slowdown from Jones Malzberger. Loop 410 southbound between 35 and Houston Street, things are crawling. There's at least a 20-minute delay. Loop 1604 westbound between Bulverde and 281, be ready for at least a 6-minute slowdown. I-10 westbound at 37, a wreck was just reported. We're seeing a heavy backup from Roland. I'm Rebecca Parker, KTSA. Time saver traffic.
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0: Great radio stations across the land, along with Sam and Polo. It's the Joe Pags Show. Thanks for stopping by. 888-941-PAGS. Make sure you use it. It's a PAGS 7247. There's a lot going on. I do want to give you a little bit more context with Fauci, because people are asking, can he plead the fifth tomorrow? For those just joining us now, welcome. The show's about an hour long, or about an hour into it. It's about 3 hours long the entire day. Make sure that you go Monday through Friday. Check out all 3 hours. It's only one-eighth of your day. It's kind of dumb you can't give me 3 hours. What do I ask? It's free. You know what I mean, Sam?
1: Yeah, hello.
0: Hello. That's 24 whole hours. If you had 24 cents, you wouldn't give me three? What?
1: I would.
0: I know you would, Sam. You're good people. Polo, not so much. Nah.
18: Probably couldn't. I couldn't spare it. Sorry.
0: Exactly right. So actually, if you only had 24 cents, I'd feel horrible asking for three. But having said all of that, Fauci shows up tomorrow to testify under oath. Means he's going to get sworn in. This isn't one of those things where he's just going to show up, say stuff, doesn't matter what he says. So he can be held in contempt of Congress or contempt of the Senate, but the Senate's half of the Congress. He can be held in contempt if he doesn't answer a question. He can't say that he fears self-incrimination. He cannot be charged with a crime related to all of this because Joe Biden or the auto pen gave him a full pardon for anything he might have done. Now we're getting an idea why he got a full pardon, not because Trump might target him, but because he was doing some really horrible things during the pandemic, lying about the origins of the virus, lying about whether we paid for gain of function, lying about the masking and everything else. And this guy just is a liar and should face all sorts of criminal penalties, but he won't. So he cannot plead the Fifth Amendment. He can't do that. I mean, he can. Then he could be held in contempt of Congress and be put in behind bars in jail. There's a jail right there. That can happen. But also, what if he lies? I think it's an interesting question. Sam, I'm glad you found this. This is an interesting question. We already covered the fact that he can't take the Fifth. But what if he just out and out lies about it? Well, let's go to what Comer says. James Comer, the Oversight Committee chair, says, he's not going to be shielded by the pardon if he lies. This is from Fox News Digital. House Oversight Committee Chairman James Comer, Republican Kentucky, is warning Dr. Anthony Fauci that his presidential pardon has limits ahead of the former public health official's high-profile day on Capitol Hill. Fauci is set to testify before GOP-led Senate panel on Wednesday, tomorrow, days after hundreds of pages of his COVID-19 pandemic-era diary entries were made public. Quote, we now know why President Biden gave a blanket pardon to Dr. Fauci. While obsessing about his own fame, Dr. Fauci wasn't truthful with the American people about the origins of COVID and advised schools to be closed. Comer told Fox News Digital, quote, Americans are still reaping the consequences of Dr. Fauci's actions. Biden's pardon doesn't cover Dr. Fauci's testimony this week, and if he continues to lie, he must be held accountable. Fauci was among several recipients of the...

0: only bring in the information from places like the USA Today or from ABC, NBC, CBS, or CNN, NBC, or CNBC, whatever, MS Snow, or whatever, M Snow, like our friend says, Trey, you think that the Fauci thing is some sort of a round them up and some sort of a witch hunt or trying to get Fauci on something. When you hear the Fox News story, which is why it's so important to have all sorts of angles on everything, clearly it's about, can he be charged? Can he lie? Can he take the fifth? And here are the things he said in the diary. Those other outlets should be telling you, here's what he wrote, here's what he said. Here's what he wrote, here's what he said. Because what he was saying to us in public is what changed our lives exponentially. All right, so Netanyahu is here. Netanyahu praised his first meeting with Trump since launching the Iran war. That's the headline from the AP. Aaron Cunningham, Michelle, or Michelle or something. No, no, I'm sorry. Aaron Cunningham is one person's name. The other person's name is Michelle L. Price. Michelle L. Price. Oh, and Farnoosh Amiri. Took three people to write this story that I'm sure is going to be biased. Out of the AP from Washington, Israeli Prime Minister Benjamin Netanyahu said he had an excellent meeting with President Donald Trump at the White House on Tuesday. Today, the first sit-down since launching a joint war against Iran that offered Netanyahu a chance to smooth out strains in their relationship. The closed-door meeting lasted nearly, I guess they're just assuming there are strains in the relationship, I guess. I don't know. The closed-door meeting lasted nearly an hour and a half and was positive and productive, White House Press Secretary Karoline Leavitt said. White House did not immediately offer more details. It comes as both leaders face growing pressures at home. Netanyahu is up for re-election and is embattled in part because of his deteriorating relationship with Trump. Trump is under pressure and to end an unpopular war that has wreaked economic havoc and driven prices higher ahead of midterm elections this November. It has not wreaked economic havoc. Certainly there are higher prices, but people aren't like, I can't eat, I can't put gas in a car. There's no havoc. Come on. Come on, dude. An Israeli official briefed on the meeting said Netanyahu made it clear to Trump and his cabinet that if Iran were to attack Israel, they would respond, but beyond that, they would trust the judgment of the president regarding next steps. The official spoke on the condition of anonymity to share the details of a private meeting. Oh, thanks. So we don't have an actual source, but I will make note of this. The people on the left saying that Trump was forced to go to war by Netanyahu. The United States was sucked into this war by Israel somehow. Well, how is it that Netanyahu is going to wait for the president to tell him what to do, what the next steps are? That's weird. If Netanyahu is pulling all the strings, why would he wait to hear what the president wants to do? Kind of odd. The AP just admitted they've been wrong. Despite signs of tension between the two, before the meeting, Netanyahu was effusive afterward in a post on Instagram noting that the meeting included Trump's entire senior team. Vice President J.D. Vance, who has had critical words for Israel in June, warned Israeli officials that Trump was their only friend among world leaders, was among those in the meeting. So there you go. Netanyahu is here, and nobody is arresting him. And then, of course, Zelensky was here, too. He's going to bring everybody in. This is from our friends at Newsmax. Zelensky has good meeting with Trump at the White House. President Donald Trump and Ukrainian President Volodymyr Zelensky met today, ahead of Senator Lindsey Graham's funeral, with the two leaders discussing ways for Ukraine to produce its own powerful weapons and other ideas that could help in its ongoing war against Russia. Sit down in the Oval Office, which was closed to the media, followed a consequential meeting at the NATO summit earlier this month in Ankara, Turkey, where Trump announced that that the U.S. would give Ukraine a license to make Patriot defense systems, a long-running request from Kiev to counter Russian missile attacks. In a post on social media after the meeting, Zelensky thanked Trump for the good meeting and the Republican administration's efforts to aid Kiev in its long-running war, which began more than 4 years ago when Russia invaded Ukraine. There you go. Meeting with everybody. Here's what I know. The American public wants the Ukraine-Russia war done now. Especially with all the expenditure that we put into that thing. And without a doubt, the majority of the American people, including me, would like to see an end in what's going on in Iran. And I think the end needs to be, they need to hit their knees and beg for us to stop. They need to basically surrender. Ted Poe at the bottom of the hour, the former U.S. representative, former judge, is going to join. I'm going to ask him exactly what it looks like to have an end in Iran. Do you need to make them surrender? Can you somehow call it a victory if they don't surrender? Are they just trying to wait us out? What's really going on with that? Plus, we actually start with Lindsey Graham and his reflection on Lindsey Graham. They did work together when Ted was in the House and Graham was in the Senate. We'll get into that, too. Your thoughts on everything discussed 888-941-PAGS, 888-941-7247. 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
3: Hi, good afternoon on the east side. Loop 410 southbound between 35 and Houston Street. Things are crawling. It is more than a 20-minute slowdown. 281 southbound at Vassy Road. An accident's been reported. Don't have eyes on it yet, but there is a backup from Jones Maltzburger. I-10 eastbound at La Comperra Parkway. There's roadwork blocking the exit and the entrance ramps. I-10 westbound at 37. A crash was called in. There is a heavy slowdown from Roland. I'm Rebecca Parker, KTSA, Time Saver Traffic.
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6: The actual story of this governor, Andy Beshear, in Kentucky, trying to get Mitch McConnell to say whether he can serve or not. Not really sure what the holdup is on this. We talked about this a lot last hour, but here are the words from Beshear. Now, I'm getting from somebody who's a friend of ours on the chat that I guess they're reporting somewhere in Boston that McConnell is home. Sam, check this out for me if you don't mind. McConnell is home, and he's saying he's really ramping it up. He's getting ready to do the work of the people. Of course, we don't see any video of him doing any of that. We don't see any proof that he's alive other than a picture that they put out there. But they're reporting something that he's home now, he's not in the hospital anymore, and that he's working to get back to work, and he can't wait, he's ramping it up, or something like that. Hear the words from Beshear in the meantime. Kentucky governor tells Mitch McConnell, prove you can serve or resign. This is from NBC News, so it could be biased. Governor Andy Beshear issued an ultimatum in letters warning McConnell and Senate Majority Leader John Thune that he may begin the process of replacing the senator. Well, he can't do that. Sorry, Andy. I know that you think you're Bobby Badass, but you're not. You can't do that unless it's proven that he can't serve. Now, I'm not saying that he can. It just isn't proven that he can't. This is written by Sahil Kapoor, Frank Thorpe V again, and Gabrielle Coriarty. Because you need three people to write this one story on NBC. Kentucky Governor Andy Beshear is giving Senator Mitch McConnell, Republican Kentucky, an ultimatum, demanding that he prove that he's still capable of serving in the U.S. Senate or resign. Quote, as governor of the state you serve, I am calling on you to directly and verbally address the people of Kentucky and provide proof of your capacity to serve or resign, Beshear wrote in a letter to McConnell. Failing that, said Beshear, a Democrat, who called on the Senate Majority Leader John Thune, Republican South Dakota, to investigate McConnell's condition and begin the process of warranted of replacing him in the Senate. Beshear wrote a separate letter to Thune outlining the same demand. He has no power to Thune, has no power in the Senate, has no power to make McConnell do anything. So right now he's just trying to energize his base on the left that somehow he has this power. He doesn't. Back to the story. McConnell was hospitalized in Washington June 14th, hasn't been seen in public since. McConnell's office has released two photos and written statements saying he fell amid public pressure to be transparent and conspiracy theories about the nature of his condition. But it's now been 43 days since news of your hospitalization, Beshear wrote to McConnell. During that time, you've cast zero votes, engaged in no official activities, and aside from two photos and corresponding statements, you've made no effort to communicate with your Kentucky constituents or the nation. Even the attending physician's written statement doesn't discuss your actual condition, including whether you can speak, reason, or carry out your duties as a senator. McConnell's office declined to comment on Beshear's letter. Well, let me throw this out there, and I'm not here to say Beshear is wrong. As the governor of the state, no matter which side of the aisle you're on, you can ask to make sure that the senator is able to do his job. Sam, can you bring me all of the information on what Beshear said about Biden, who was lost for 4 years?
7: Oh, yeah, I don't think I could find that within 30 seconds.
6: Can you give me some sound bites of what he was calling for Biden to either prove that you can do the job or step down?
7: Yeah, I don't think those exist.
6: Really? That's so weird. So, I mean, pardon me, those of you watching and listening, if I'm a little skeptical. Pardon me if I don't buy what Andy Beshear has to say because he's doing this for political reasons. If a guy like this and others on the left were equally calling out Biden, who clearly had a cognitive disadvantage in everything he did, would get lost no matter where he was. Had no idea how to get off the stage when he was at the podium of the dais. If they would have called him out, then what they say holds some weight and carries merit. It doesn't. But from 30,000 feet up, a governor of a state has every right to say, can you serve or not? But he can't do anything to push him out or to force a special election to replace him. 833-JOE-PAGS, 8941-PAGS. We come back. Ted Poe, keep it here.

0: job.
1: Stay with the Joe Pass. Hi, good afternoon on the south side of downtown. I-10 westbound at Provant. You've got a stalled vehicle off to the left shoulder. Onlookers are costing you an extra few minutes. 410 eastbound at Babcock. A crash was called in. There is a slowdown from Callahan. I-10 upper level westbound between North Frio and Culebra. Rover cutting down the one right lane. You should expect delays. 281 southbound at Bastie Road. There is a crash slowing things down from Jones-Maltzberger. 1604 westbound between Bulverde and 281, there's some heavy stop and go. 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

0: philosophy is, we want you dead. We want the country dead. And they have not been held accountable for the thousands of Americans and civilians that they have killed in the last 47 years. Nobody held them accountable. They know that. And so I think they're playing for time, and the president, you know, has to make a pretty strong case to make them leave us alone. Don't ask them to. Don't take their word for anything. And whatever that means, to make them leave us alone, then that's what we should do.
1: It's Ted Poe, former U.S. Representative, former Judge Ted Poe. So I'm with you. They're never going to leave us alone until they get what they want, which is the end of Western civilization. So that's going to go on for centuries more. How do you get rid of this theocracy? How do you give that country back to the people to give them a chance of a future? And should we get rid of them, which is what I want, and I think it's what you want, and most Americans would be down with, yeah, get rid of the leadership there, and now that we're there, let's finish it. What happens? Who takes over? Is there a vacuum? Do more bad people come in, like in Iran, in Iraq, I should say, in Afghanistan, more yeah. bad people came in?
0: See, that's what we have done in the past. We have, and Libya is a perfect example. We eliminated Libya and made it a terrorist state, and we didn't take control of it. Probably the best example is MacArthur. You know, we bombed Japan into submission. They surrendered. And what did we do? We set up a new government. MacArthur went in and set up a democracy. And now Japan is one of our strongest allies. But he did that. You know, the Marshall Plan, to some extent, was successful in the Western Front. But we have never done something like that before. To answer your question, we have to get, I think Victor Davis Hanson is right. We have to recognize Iranian government in exile. Who that is, I don't know. Yeah. There are numerous groups in Iran. Of course, they can't agree either. They don't want the present regime in power, 60-70%. But those, they can't agree on who it is. And many people say, it's not the Shah. We got rid of him in 47. We don't want his son coming in and taking over. So they got their right. own internal problems. But we should help the Iranian people. I think we should get them guns, just like we have done in the past. Let them fight the war. Let them fight it out and see. You know, that would be the best thing. But go back to 79. That's what we did in 79. And we supported the wrong folks. The terrorists took over, you know, and now they've had a change of heart, et cetera, and they want rid of the Ayatollah. It's complicated, as I really don't like to say, but it's up to the Iranian people. Take control of your country. We are not going to control your country. You have to take control of it. Furnish them weapons, arms, until they do the job. That has worked in the past right. in other conflicts where the United States got involved in other countries.
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4: Hi, good afternoon. On the east side, we've got the heaviest congestion. Loop 410 southbound between 35 and Houston Street. Things are crawling. It's about a 25-minute slowdown. 410 northbound at Dietrich, there's reports of a crash. Don't have eyes on it, but there is a heavy slowdown from I-10. 281 northbound at Bitters, there's a stalled car off to the right shoulder. That's causing some stop and go as you pass by. I-10 westbound at Probant, a stalled vehicle was just moved to the left shoulder. You should still expect delays. 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I'm Rebecca Parker, KTSA, Time Saver Traffic.
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13: I have air conditioning. Everybody else got the same exact square footage of a little apartment. You couldn't say any, you couldn't say government sucks. You couldn't say that you're going to jail. Going to the gulag. You couldn't do any of that. The KGB was everywhere. And if you want freedom and liberty, you can't mix what that is with freedom and liberty. Like Mamdani in New York will pretend that he's trying to get cheaper groceries and helping out the working man and bop a da ba ba ba bop. We're taking away from the people who own the really expensive places. When at the end of that, what does that look like? All right, those who don't have much because they've been disincentivized to do anything, they will be lifted up to a lower middle class area. Those who have worked their faces off to be in the middle class or upper middle class will be brought down to lower middle class. Those who are above middle class into the upper levels of income, they'll be torn down by taking their wealth, taking their stuff, and taking their income, and they'll be forced into lower middle class too, if not lower economic class. All the while, people like Mamdani living high in the hog. People like Mamdani anything they want to drive, anywhere they want to go, all on the taxpayer's dime. So don't fall for the okey-doke with 30% off at the grocery store. Don't fall for that. Don't fall for the okey-doke that we have to have open borders and let anybody in who wants to come in. In fact, a new rule could speed deportation of asylum seekers. This is from The Hill. Rebecca, I'm afraid to say her last name. It's B-E-I-T-C-H. T-S-C-H. Rebecca Bees? I don't know how to pronounce it. Yeah, Paula, how would you pronounce that? I mean, what would you say?
14: Beach?
13: Okay.
15: It's probably Beach.
13: B-E-I-T-S-C-H. Beach. I think that's what it is, I think. I mean, I don't want to miss any of the letters and disrespect her family name. I don't know.
15: Very respectful of you.
13: I think I was being very respectful just now. Anyway, what Rebecca writes is new rule could speed deportation of asylum seekers. Starting Tuesday, today, the Trump administration will cut off asylum seekers' access to an interview to weigh their claims, instead allowing officers to funnel migrants, into immigration court for deportation proceedings. The new rule from the U.S. Citizenship and Immigration Services, USCIS, took effect without going through a notice and comment period, a detail likely to be scrutinized in expected future litigation. Migrants who enter the U.S. and say they're feeling danger or persecution can make an initial claim of asylum, teeing up an interview with USCIS officer who weighs their claim. That officer can allow the migrant to continue to pursue asylum or reject the claim, referring them to immigration court. Under the new rule, migrants could be immediately funneled into the immigration court system without ever getting a chance to make their case to USCIS, something the agency said is designed to ensure applicants do not get a second chance at asylum. Well, why would they? You get to request asylum once. If you don't make it, if your claim sucks, if you're going to be deported anyway, why do you have to go through the extra steps that I'm sure were put in place by somebody who didn't know what the hell they were doing? The due process you get is, do you have a claim to asylum? Yes or no? No? The vast majority is a no. Then you get to go home. You're not going to sit down with somebody, do an interview, and do a questionnaire. Get out of here. 833-JOE-PAGS, 833-563-7247, JoePags.com. Stay right here.
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